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0: It's the Greg B. Harrell Show. You know, if there's one thing that people are always saying to me, it's, Greg, forget teaching a master class. You couldn't even teach an amateur class. I can't even pass an amateur class. So, point taken. Another thing people are saying is, Greg B. Harrell, you don't have enough news from Fresno on your radio show. And you're thinking, Greg, why would I care what's going on in Fresno? Well, Fresno is a magical place, as we're about to find out when we listen to another actual clip from the Fresno Television News.
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0: 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Here, this call came in. 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Oh, wait, I hit the wrong button. 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
1: Where do I sign up if I like that and with them all that money to get those big bucks?
0: Well, yeah, but they're getting paid a lot, but they're also getting punched in the face. 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
1: Let's do it. 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

0: Talking last hour about how this study done by a music platform called Bands in Town found that 80% of people would enjoy attending a concert alone. It's kind of weird, right? So 4 out of 5 of your friends would have a blast at a concert alone. It's kind of cool. The study also found that 34% of music fans have already purchased a ticket to a major concert that's taking place in the next 12 months.
1: Yeah, nothing says rock and roll like conscientious planning.

0: When people want to talk, they call 98 Rock. When people don't want to talk, they don't call 98 Rock. It's usually one of the two options. All right, we're going to the phones. So are you a party person?
1: Yes.
0: Uh-oh.
1: I am.
0: How much of a party person are you?
1: It's not a, wake up in a ditch thing anymore.
0: Anymore?
1: I don't do that anymore.
0: That's going to be quite the memoir. Okay, put it into perspective. If you party, would you drink a whole bottle of liquor?
1: To myself.
0: Entire bottle, all to yourself?
1: Yep.
0: And here I thought I'd seen every episode of Dr. Phil.
1: Are we Dr. Phil? I have a real psychiatrist for that.
0: Wow, there's a lot to unpack here. Should we call a moving company?

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Or just click your heels together while saying, there's no show like Greg's, there's no show like Greg's, there's no show like Greg's.

0: It's the Greg B. Harrell Show. Reach out on the socials at Greg B. Harrell, Twitter, Instagram, Greg B. Harrell Show, Facebook, Greg B. Harrell, TikTok. We can talk about anything you like. Or you can just ask me what kind of things I'm thinking about. Right now I'm wondering, she sells seashells down by the seashore? I mean, it's 2023. Try Etsy.
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1: And all kinds of rock.
0: All day.

0: It's the Greg B. Harrell Show. You know, if you're like me, then you also believe that winter is colder than the center of your pizza pocket after the suggested cooking time. But also, if you're like me, you're busy during the afternoon all week long. If that's the case, there's something very important you're missing. All the great TV that's on during the afternoon. Don't worry, I've got your back on this. Here's a sample of what you've missed on afternoon TV.
1: Unless you're a stoner, it's not something you'd see. So here's what you missed on afternoon TV.
2: I got to be in a hotel room and eat a Caesar salad in bed.
3: Ooh, are you watching me now? Look what I'm doing. I got a middle object in my hand.
2: Oh, the helicopter.

0: Yeah, it's 98 Rock. Here, what do you think of this? Yeah, this. Here it is.
1: Greg B. Harold. Oh, my goodness gracious. How are you?
0: On a scale of 1 to 10, I'm a 9.
1: Oh, cool. That's cool.
0: That's what I call a number 8.
1: How are you, though? How are you doing, though, sir? Are you at home? Are you in the studio? What are you doing?
0: You know, I love that you think those two things are separate for me, and I don't sleep on a cot next to the soundboard every night. What's new in your life?
1: I just bought a brand new Ria Kia.
0: A Ria Kia?
1: Yes. It's a very nice car. It's, you know, a little economy car. It's...
0: Oh, a Kia Rio.
1: Kia Rio.
0: Huh. What bottle is in front of you right now?
1: It's Rocket.
0: There it is, vodka, yeah.
1: And.
0: Oh, there's an and, because of course there is.
1: Whiskey. Oh, I'm always buying alcohol.
0: Well, yeah, I mean, why not? You've got the storage space in that Ria Kia.
1: Yeah.
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0: It's the Greg B. Harrell Show. Been looking at this study done by a music platform called Bands in Town. So this piece of research looked at concert attendees for rock shows, and they found that fans of rock music are more likely to attend a concert alone than any other genre. In fact, 1 in 3 rock concert attendees will attend by themselves.
1: Ah, look at that. I'm finally one in something.

0: 98 Rock. Ooh, check out this phone call right here. Mm-hmm.
1: So what are you up to?
2: Well, I was actually DoorDashing. I'm a DoorDash driver.
1: Whoa, how was doing DoorDash?
2: It was pretty wild, but it was kind of fun just, like, watching everybody out and about, like, partying, so.
1: Do you ever get any weird people?
2: Yeah, all the time, but it's exciting. It's a bit more exciting that way.
1: Oh, well, you're the troublemaker of your friend group. What's the weirdest person you've encountered doing DoorDash?
2: A naked guy came to the door.
1: Ew!
2: With a tube sock on.
1: Ew!
2: Yeah, yeah.
1: He didn't even have enough manners to wear a formal dress sock? So what do you do in that case? Just throw the food and run?
2: Yeah, just be professional and leave as quickly as possible.
1: Tube sock. It's not even impressive. If it was a no-show sock, now that would be a trick.

0: It's the Greg B. Harrell Show, 818-955-5567. Call me. We can talk about anything you like. People still talking about New Year's resolution stuff. My New Year's resolution this year is to not be so resolute about things. Here's hoping to stick to it.
1: This Sunday, the Baltimore Ravens are back at M&T Bank Stadium for their home opener against the New Orleans Saints.
2: Into the end zone, Lamar with a statement on his opening drive.
1: Ravens Game Day, the official pregame show with Keith Mills, Kirk McEwen, and Valerie Preactor will be live at the bank outside of Gate A at 10 a.m., leading up to kickoff at 1 p.m.
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3: Wednesday morning, Justin Scott and Spiegel. It's a Pitch or Bench Wednesday. Give us a call, shoot us a text, complain about whatever you'd like. We'll also have Mike from Jimmy's Famous Seafood up here as we gear up for the Ravens home opener and the Jimmy's Famous Tailgoat. I'm also getting my first allergy shot. 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And times you misread the room. It's all Wednesday morning. Justin Scott and Spiegel, 98 Rock.

Kirk and Marianne battle the man, Kirk, in real or fake to win your rival Suns tickets at 3 p.m. sharp. 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

0: 98 Rock. You know, some people call in to talk the talk. I assume they're also walking the walk, but who knows? They might not be. We're going to the phones.
1: Hello?
0: Hello?
1: Hello? Greg? Can you hear me?
0: No, I can't hear you.
1: Oh, well, hold on. Can you hear me now?
0: Nope, can't hear you.
1: Hold on. Can you hear me now?
0: No, can't hear you.
1: You can't hear me?
0: No, I couldn't even hear you say, can you hear me?

0: DJ?
1: Oh, yeah, I'm finally getting used to your weird humor.
2: My weird humor. 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
1: Why?
2: What? 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Oh, never mind. You're probably not even really asking. What are you doing right now?
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2: Wow. I think you just wrote a new verse for We Didn't Start the Fire. 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

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Let me ask a question here. How many concert tickets are sold every month in North America? I can tell you, about 25 to

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1: Yep, I have a beautiful daughter in college.
2: Whoa. What's it like being pregnant?
1: You feel like you're two people.
2: You feel like you're two people? Huh. Well, with the amount of personalities I have, I've been pregnant many times. So was pregnancy pretty tough?
1: Well, like, she was kicking all the time.
2: She'd kick you?
1: She just kicked me and kicked me and kicked me.
2: Did you give birth to an unruly teen?
1: Sort of.
2: But it is true that babies are always kicking and stuff, huh?
1: Yeah, because they're turning around a lot, and she's very active. And
2: see? Always kicking. That's why babies are terrible fighters. Mix in a shoulder tackle once in a while.

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1: The next flight has landed, and the Ravens' new uniform collection will be on display this season. A rare whiteout kicks off the home slate on Sunday, September 20th. Wear white, bring the noise, and help drown out the Saints. Purple rises on Thursday, November 5th versus the Jaguars. And darkness falls on Monday, November 16th against the Chargers as the Darkness Helmet makes its debut. White noise, purple rising, darkness falls. All coming to the bank this season.
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1: I just love the way you do the thing with your thing. 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Maybe we could do a thing. Would you take some time to check on my pinky?
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1: And all

0: 98 Rock. You know, people call the show all the time, and I didn't even realize that level of desperation was possible. So, we're going to the phones. Are you into fashion?
1: Yes, I love fashion. It expresses of who I am as an individual.
0: And who are you?
1: I am who I am, and I am me.
0: Well, this is turning into a commercial for Gatorade.
1: I am an individual with my own DNA and my own unique ideologies of who I am as a person, individual in this world.
0: And what is that represented in clothing?
1: Just a strappy dress that's silver or gold and shiny.
0: Oh, samesies. Yeah.
1: Yeah. Like, you know,

It's the Greg B. Harrell Show. We've talked many times on the program about how vinyl has come back in a big way. And I'll tell you, one industry that's benefited from the return of vinyl, the headphone industry. Yeah, because people want to listen to vinyl the way they used to, the cost of a pair of headphones has gone up. The average cost of a pair of headphones is just over $40, up from $35 just 5 years ago. Oh, inflation. Why weren't balloons enough for you?

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1: Your spouse is charged with murder. 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
2: 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Good guy. I know where he is at all times.
1: He didn't do it.
2: Or Kirk would be.
1: He did not do it.
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1: Marianne, where are you going?
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1: You're listening to my show, so I know it's got to be something. 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
2: No, I have to go to work.
1: Oh, you got to go to work.
2: That blows, but you know.
1: Yeah, so the trick is to show up to the interview drunk, and then they'll think that's just how you are.
2: Yeah, exactly.
1: In fact, I drank a whole bottle of cooking sherry before I interviewed at this job. Yeah, and the whole interview, they were like, smells like cooking sherry, but who would drink that? Always one step ahead.
2: Yeah.

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Give me a call. 818-955-5567. I'm going to write my mental diary in moments, and I'm hoping you'll hear it, then call me with your mental diary entry. And if you're wondering what that is, here's a mental diary thought I had moments ago. January is the Monday of months.

0: It's the Greg B. Harrell Show. All the porridge sampling is proof that modern Goldilocks is that person at the ice cream parlor who needs to sample every flavor before choosing. I like to close every show by writing a little something in my diary. So here we go. Dear Diary, Greg B. Harrell here. What about an ice-cold diss track album called The Winter of Our Discontent? Yeah, no? Where are we at on that idea? Thanks for listening, everybody.
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19: Wednesday morning, Justin Scott and Spiegel. It's a Pitcher Bitch Wednesday. Give us a call, shoot us a text, complain about whatever you'd like. We'll also have Mike from Jimmy's Famous Seafood up here as we gear up for the Ravens home opener and the Jimmy's Famous Tailgoat. I'm also getting my first allergy shot. We'll see how that goes. And times you misread the room. It's all Wednesday morning, Justin Scott and Spiegel, 98 Rock. We'll be right back.

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1: I do have a wife. I got married. My wife changed her name. I know some women have a problem with that, but I wanted her to have my old girlfriend's name. So call me old-fashioned, but this fella does what the Bible tells. The Bible doesn't say that at all. He's dumb as a rock. I don't think my wife's parents like me, though. Because apparently when you meet someone's mother, you're not supposed to hug her and go, oh, yeah. This feels right. And if their dad's short, don't try and pick him up.
2: Oh, you're like a little baby daddy. It's a baby daddy. Whee!
1: This guy's weird. We're all a little weird, but you know, we'd like to think there's someone weirder. Yeah. I'm sure some of you are looking at me going, well, at least I'm not as weird as Gaffigan. And then I'm thinking, well, at least I'm not as weird as those people in the loony bin. And the people in the loony bin are going, well, at least I'm an orange.

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1: This chick is trying to get me fired because she claims I've been giving her inappropriate massages in the office. 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She forgot to mention me. 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These are all great jokes.

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The other day I was at a dive bar, which means I have a lot of white friends. And also, can we take a second to talk about dive bars? Why are they always wet? Why is the floor raining? Why is the ceiling dripping? Why am I drinking in a rainforest? What is happening in here? And then the bath, why? Who knew that so many adults were walking around with markers and paint pens? Like, how does this even happen? Like, your friend called, hey, buddy, you wanna go to a dive bar? Yeah, let me stop at Michael's first. And then the stickers. Of stickers, do you think that this is how your band's gonna get discovered? Sir, go to rehearsal, start a SoundCloud. You don't need a sticker budget, you need instruments.

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1: And all

My dad has surgery 8 times a year, probably. And he loves it. He loves it. He had surgery because he was addicted to Afrin, the nose spray. Because... Look, I've been addicted to Afrin, the nose spray. If you don't know what it is, I would honestly tell you not to get involved. It's, my dad goes to the doctor, and they were like, "Do you use Afrin?" And he goes, "No." And the doctor was like, "I can see that you use it. I was just saying that." He goes, "How long have you been using it?" My dad said 5 years, which is a lie. But my mom was there, and she goes, "How about 45 years?" That's how long he's used it. 45 years. The back of the box says no more than 3 days. There's not a medicine on earth that tells you to give it a good 45-year run.

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1: I hear all the time women talk about how we should all be beautiful, how we should all feel beautiful. So it's like, we're all beautiful. Well, first of all, that means we're still valuing women on beauty. We're like, well, you have to be beautiful to be important, so we'll just make sure every woman feels beautiful. Which is maybe not the right metric. Also, a little problem with that plan, we're not all beautiful. And the only reason you know someone's beautiful is because you've seen someone who's not. You're like, oh yeah, that's different than that. Like, recently I was at the same event as Naomi Campbell and people kept wanting us to take a picture together and I was like, no! I'm not gonna document how different humans can

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1: And I'm knocking on the door. 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
1: Your kids have been causing problems for my daughter
2: right.
1: for 2 years.
2: Right.
1: Step out on the porch. 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
2: This is my friend Kirk. He's going to talk to you about some things.
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1: Wednesday morning, Justin Scott and Spiegel. It's a Pitch or a Bench Wednesday. Give us a call, shoot us a text, complain about whatever you'd like. We'll also have Mike from Jimmy's Famous Seafood up here as we gear up for the Ravens home opener and the Jimmy's Famous Tailgoat. I'm also getting my first allergy shot. We'll see how that goes. And times you misread the room. It's all Wednesday morning, Justin Scott and Spiegel, 98 Rock.

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1: When I was a kid, I never understood how there's so many homeless people. I never understood that. My dad's always like, oh, because they're lazy. They didn't work hard. And I just believe that. But then as you grow, you start to pay bills every month. Not 1 month off. Everybody just doing this every single month. And then your perspective change. Now I'm like, how is there not more homeless people? Like, how are most of us not homeless? Because I Googled this too. 70% of Americans, probably not in Manhattan Beach, but 70% of Americans have under $1,000 in their savings account. I was like, I did not know there's that many people have that much money.

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2: Reluctantly crouched at the starting line. 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
1: My favorite Elon idea, though, is Neuralink. Neuralink's a chip that goes directly into your brain, connects you directly to the internet. You know the internet, the thing you wish you were more connected to? He tried out a bunch of monkeys, they all killed themselves. That happened? And he was just like, nah, 4 months, we'll be ready to go for humans, no problem. I don't know about you guys, I would never put a chip in my head. That's crazy, right? There's no way, because it's like, a company is not going to make you smarter. What's going to happen is your childhood memories are going behind a paywall. That's what's going to happen. You're going to try and remember the last time you and your father connected and a Spotify ad is going to start playing. This tearful reconciliation is brought to you by Burger King.
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1: I'm tired. I'm always tired. I know I come across as high energy. I'm always tired, and I'm married to a woman who never sleeps. I don't know if anyone's with a non-sleeper, but if you attempt to get rest with a non-sleeper, you appear selfish. Every night, my wife's like, oh, you're going to bed? It's 3 a.m. Oh, I thought you loved me. I do. Is there something you need to tell me? I'm tired! I'm always tired. People think I'm hungover. They're like, your time went on last night? No, there's just my body trying to stay alive. I become one of those guys when I'm sitting in a chair and I go to get out of the chair, people around me are like, I don't think he's gonna be able to do it. It's 50-50. I have to make a plan. Throw your head forward, wish for the best. It affects what I wear. I see people in lace-up boots and I'm like, never! How much free time do you have? What do you have, your own butler? Eventually my wife was like, we should find out why you're so tired. And I'm like, I think it's you.

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What happened? 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
1: I was driving the other day, and I came upon a truck pulling a horse trailer with a sign on the back, caution, transporting show horses. Oh, 10 and 2. We're sharing the road with show horses. If I start to lose control, I'll hit one of these cars with people. Or at least a trailer with just plain old horses, but those horses, they gotta put on a show. Then I came upon another truck pulling a trailer with a sign in the back, relax, just dumb old donkeys. 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Just dumb old donkeys. 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
1: And every girl here tonight, you abuse Facebook. You abuse it. You're all going to put up a photo album that says, like, Ice House, good times tonight. I swear to God. Why? Just because you had a cocktail? Like, that really? You got to put up a photo album for that, ladies? Every single time you go out. It's, you know what I'm talking about? You go, look, this picture right here. Oh, my gosh. Oh. And they're pointing at it, like, so you know there's alcohol in there. Like, I get it. Come on, man.

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My last show, Supernature, dropped on Netflix last year. Big backlash, wasn't there? Big backlash. People going, you can't say that. You can. I did. The inevitable backlash, which made it the most watched special of the year. So, I've learnt my lesson. So this show is called Armageddon, and it's all about how I think humanity might end, because there's a long list of possibilities, you know. We're on a precipice, you know, because we are getting more stupid as a species. No doubt about that. You can now do a university degree course in Taylor Swift. How low academically can you go? There's an institute in London called the School of Flower Arranging. I went past it. I couldn't believe it. School of Flower Arranging. I looked in, and there's people having lectures. Flower arranging. My mum used to pick flowers every day from the garden, cut flowers, put them in vases around the house. At no point did anyone come round and go, what unqualified did these?

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1: getting after.
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1: Wednesday morning, Justin Scott and Spiegel. It's a Pitcher Bitch Wednesday. Give us a call, shoot us a text, complain about whatever you'd like. We'll also have Mike from Jimmy's Famous Seafood up here as we gear up for the Ravens home opener and the Jimmy's Famous Tailgoat. I'm also getting my first allergy shot. We'll see how that goes. And times you misread the room. It's all Wednesday morning, Justin Scott and Spiegel, 98 Rock.

0: My dream was to play professional sports.
1: Yeah.
0: I don't think I have to tell you people how that turned out. That didn't, love sports clothing. I love Under Armour. I told my manager, I said, hey, I wonder if we can get like an endorsement deal. Could you call Under Armour and see if, because I noticed The Rock got one. But maybe like, we can get one. And he was like, you want me to call them? Yeah, can you give him a call? He's like, all right. And he called me back like 5 minutes later. I was like, that was fast. He's like, yeah, that was fast. I said, how did it go? He said, not good. In fact, they asked me if you wouldn't mind not wearing their clothes. Careful with the clothes you buy when you're getting fat and then you lose weight and get, you got to change your wardrobe accordingly. Don't, I threw on a mesh shirt for when I lost weight a long time ago and I went to work out in it. Thank God I walked by a mirror. I was like, oh, no. I look like a bag of avocados.

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1: I love coffee. Starbucks coffee? Yeah. I think that's crack. I really do. One cup of coffee. Like, I ain't never going to sleep again. They need to call it $4 or $5. That's what they should call it. $4 for a cup of coffee. Where the hell are you getting this coffee from? The coffee probably only 20 cents. The damn thing around the cup is cost $4.80. That thing to keep it from burning your damn hand. Do you ever hand you one of them and they ain't got the thing on it, you want to kill them? Damn, I know you didn't just hand me this cup with it. Got that damn! And they got a menu. That's what makes it so, yeah, this is wild. Because if it was just coffee and decaf coffee, give me a frack-a-mocha rock-a-lotti. Give me the whip, no foam, caramel, a little non-fat soy. Yeah, give me all of that. Give me all that. How much? $18. No, I don't want it then. I got some Werther's candy in the car. Put my Werther's in there. This is ridiculous.

0: 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This Sunday, the Baltimore Ravens are back at M&T Bank Stadium for their home opener against the New Orleans Saints.
1: Into the end zone. 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
0: Ravens Game Day, the official pregame show with Keith Mills, Kirk McEwen, and Valerie Priater will be live at the bank outside of Gate A at 10 a.m. leading up to kickoff at 1 p.m.
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1: Tech has never helped us one time. They haven't improved our lives. 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Here's the secret. 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You know how taxi drivers can afford to feed their families? 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Some VC guy was like, that's awesome. Some decrepit billionaire hanging upside down, getting a Puerto Rican teenager's blood pumped into his heart directly. 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
1: Dude, she look at this. Sonic the Hedgehog.
2: Yeah.
1: She's
2: yeah.
1: got little, that one right there. Yeah. She does look like she's chasing rings, trying to free animals from Dr. Robotnik. Oh, yeah. Mornings.

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1: I got lost the other night in my car with the GPS system. And I realized why. This is totally sexist and wrong, so I apologize. But it's a female voice on the navigation system. I don't trust her. I like her. I'm turned on by her. She has an English accent. She says things like, in a quarter mile, exit the motorway. I'm like, you're adorable. But I'm going straight. But we really win. 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That's so much nicer. You're so clean and soft and sexy. Women can get clean with a body wash. Body wash and a loofah. Ding! 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All mole covered and hairy. And not a nice even hair like a nice bear. We're like a sick bear from Chernobyl. 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I have a friend, he only has hair from his waist down. Up here, he's like the Pillsbury Doughboy. Down here, he's like half goat, half man. 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I don't know, Pan. 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
3: Now, Dave online, too, has an interesting scenario because I've encountered this scenario, not myself, but with friends.
2: Around here with tomatoes.
3: With weed, because you are allowed to grow your own weed. I can't remember how many.
4: I'm saying the amount of women in this office that grow tomatoes and bring them in and they just rot.
3: But you're allowed to grow your own. I think a couple of plants or something. I can't remember what the law is. But some of these plants can be very abundant. And if you have a buddy that has a nice bumper crop, it almost makes sense to just maybe get it from them.
4: Dave,
3: I don't know how illegal that's probably illegal, right? Like, you can grow your own for your own personal use. I don't think you're allowed to.
4: Are you allowed to gift?
3: Maybe gift or. But Dave, what's your situation now?
5: Hey, good morning, Justin Scott Spiegel.
4: Thank you for taking our call.
3: How much weed are you smoking?
5: Yeah, so I got a buddy that I used to work with. We don't work together anymore. First off, I just want to say thank you guys for everything that you do, though. I listen to you guys every morning. Papa Speaks, Happy New Year, Hag Sameach. So I just want to get that out there.
3: Are you a member of the tribe?
6: So much.
5: I am a member of the tribe. And fellow Yid.
3: And a weed smoker.
6: Are you Are you still doing what I'm doing, having problems with writing checks? I'm still writing 5786 on my checks.
5: Every day.
6: Okay.
5: Every day.
4: Hell yeah. Shalom, brother.
3: How much weed are you smoking, Dave, as a member of the tribe?
5: You know, I identify as a weed dad. I've got two young kids, a 5-year-old and a 2-year-old, so they keep me well medicated, to say the least. But it's been on and off. But yeah, I got a buddy at work. I don't work with him anymore. But yeah, he's the kind of guy, he's been growing it for a long time. He's got a tattoo of the word green on his thumb. He's that kind of guy.
4: So this guy, he knows the earth.
3: Nice.
4: And he just brings it to you?
5: Yeah, so I also get it from the dispensary, got the card and whatnot, so a little bit of the vaping, the edibles and whatnot during the day.
4: When your coworker would bring it to you, how much would he bring you, like a tiny baggie, full jar?
5: Yeah, probably like a quart-sized bag, like a sandwich baggie.
4: Okay,
3: is that homegrown hits different?
5: Yeah, it hits pretty good, especially late at night, helps me sleep.
4: Is there such a thing as, like, swag weed anymore, or is it all good now? Like, there's no such thing as that dry, crusty, seed-laden, brown, Cinnamon Toast Crunch-looking weed that most of us used to have to get?
5: That's a good question. I'm sure there's still stuff like that out there, but, you know, my guy, he's been growing it and growing it for the last 20 years, so, you know, that stuff ages.
4: I just remember seeing my very first, like, Kind Bud, Chronic, whatever the hell you want to call it, as I fast approach 50, and just going, that is like something from an alien planet. When you see the crystals and the hairs and the different colors, because, you know, everything that I looked at was so crunchy, you wanted to, you know, put it in a bowl and pour milk over it. And then now it seems like all of it. Like we did that Vegas guys trip about a year ago, and they stopped at a dispensary. I went in there with them, and they all picked up something. And I mean, it was glowing in the bag. It was nuts.
3: Yeah.
5: They go crazy some days.
3: Get them purple hairs, the crystals.
5: Yep.
4: Dave, we appreciate you calling, and shalom.
3: Shalom, Dave.
5: Shalom.
4: Shalom. Yeah, it reminds
3: me. Hey, let me ask you one more question. You still there? You got any you got any cool yarmulkes that you wear? You seem like you're a cool yarmulke guy.
5: I don't wear it on the daily, but as a buddy of mine got married a couple years ago, I got a nice pink yarmulke from his. I'm an Eagle Scout myself, so I got a nice Eagle Scout specialized yarmulke.
4: There you go. Dude, a weed smoking nice. Member of the tribe Eagle Scout. You are a renaissance man.
3: Listen, you don't need to be put into a box. You can do it all.
4: Or a cage, depending on how the world's going. Yeah, I used to have a friend that had a Len, if you're out there, I love you, miss you. He had a yarmulke that was a watermelon slice. It was awesome. Yes. He had a little slice of watermelon.
3: He's
4: like, why can't they be fun?
3: Yeah, exactly.
4: And they were. 410-338-1098. Text us. We'll reach out. Andrew, good morning.
7: Morning.
4: Meredith. It says you went from a buyer to a dispensary to being the dealer.
7: Yes. Yes, I have done that.
6: What?
7: My apologies. I'm on a headset. I'm a traveling man nowadays.
4: My man. So you're dealing yourself.
6: What's going on?
7: No, I used to.
4: Used to. Okay. How long has it been since you dealt?
8: About 2.5 years, I'd say.
4: Okay, so in modern times, during the era of the dispensary, people were still coming to you.
8: Oh, yeah. Oh, yeah.
4: Were they older? I'm going to guess it's probably older. Like a younger crew seems to know, hey, I could stop into whatever dispensary and buy whatever. Was it someone that was just so used to buying weed from a dealer that they still turned to you?
8: Absolutely. I had people from the 40s all the way up to the 60s. And now I had younger crowd, yes, but it was very few.
3: Right. They came to you for your amazing conversation, it seems like.
8: Yes, yes. My beautiful charm.
4: Were you one of those people that insisted on smoking with the customer? Did you sit down on the front porch and be like, we're lighting up here?
8: Hell no.
4: Oh, thank God.
3: This text.
8: I'm out the door. Like, I have anxiety. I'm out the door. Once I get down, like, I got to go.
3: See. Right, there you go. Yeah, you got the money. Get out the door. It says, my dealer will come directly to my house. Not only will I pay for what I'm getting, but if what I'm cooking for dinner that night piques his interest,
4: Jesus,
3: he will always offer me more green for a plate of food.
4: Okay, that's okay.
3: There you go.
4: That's a nice trade. Someone's making lasagna.
3: Yeah, hey, I'll throw an extra butt if you give me one of them little bit of hamburger helper.
4: Yeah, cut me off a square of that casserole.
3: No,
4: I'll go ahead and sweeten up the baggie.
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11: I'm Han Solo.
12: Wow.
11: Mariko McEwen. 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

0: want to see you the day after tomorrow for a Purple Friday Bacon and Beer. Riley's Oyster, 22 West Spadonia Road in Timonium. We'll broadcast live 5:30 to 10. We're going to have an incredible complimentary breakfast. Ravens cheerleaders, Poe, come out and be the first to try the new Justin Scott and Spiegel ice cream collaboration with none other than the Charmery.
1: That's right.
0: There's a JSS flavor right there at the Charmery. We're going to reveal the flavor, the details, Friday morning. Rob Mayer will hang out. Kobe will try his very first oyster ever. It's been a while since we've done a live broadcast, and we have missed you. So stop on out Friday, September 18th for a Purple Friday bacon and beer. Ooh, boy. Misread the room, did you? Didn't quite understand where you were at, who you were with. You didn't understand the attire. You didn't understand the language restrictions. Something. This is a name that won't mean anything, but maybe the song will. Do you remember a woman by the name of Jennifer Murphy? She was Miss Oregon 2004. She was a beauty pageant holder. You're already smiling. You remember?
2: I don't remember the specifics, but any beauty contestant I laugh at because the story is going to end bad.
0: It's not great. Absolute dip. She
1: is
0: wanted
1: this the
0: to
1: where,
0: be.
1: No, what is it? Is this where she answered that question?
0: No. That was just a poor woman that didn't know what the hell she was talking about. This was a woman that wanted to be, I think she wanted to be like a pop star or something. And when I tell you she's as white as my ancestors, I'm not underselling it. I mean, she is as white, blonde, and with that sort of middle-aged, undeserved confidence a lady's known to have. She wrote a song called I Want to Be Ninja and sang it in a wild Asian accent. You've heard this, Kobe?
3: Yes, I have.
0: You've seen the footage?
3: Oh, yeah.
0: And she wanted to try it out on a live audience and didn't look around at the audience first. And she sings this with her whole ass fake chest. Mm-hmm. The camera pans to the background and finds quite a few Asian citizens staring a hole through her while she, let's play a second or two. And why
4: I want to be ninja.
0: This is a white chick.
1: That's
0: a white chick.
1: Yeah. What?
0: Yes.
4: I want to be ninja.
0: And there's the Asian chick in the background going, somebody hand me a baseball bat so I can beat this bitch to death. And she's singing in a room while a couple of horny old guys are just filming her. But the women and anybody of color are like,
3: not only singing, she's performing.
0: Dude, she's moving around the room, just singing.
4: I want to jump.
0: I can't play the rest of it. It's so bad.
1: It's so bad.
0: She's so stupid. But here's the thing. Look at her. She's never been told no. She's so hot that no one's ever been like, hey, you goddamn imbecile, don't record that or perform that ever. Let that remain an idea you drunkenly wrote on the back of a cocktail napkin after three Pinot Noirs. It ain't good to be the next Taylor Swift banger. Look at this. That's the lady in the background. That's the aged lady going, if I had a 30-06, I'd put a hole in your chest right now. She misread the room. 410-338-1098. Phones are open.
1: I got one, and I don't know if... I don't think I misread the room. Maybe I did, but no, I think it was on the other people. Could that be the case as well?
0: It is not I that's wrong. It's the children.
1: Like, I was with some buddies and their wives and stuff, and I know them well enough. It wasn't even the subject matter. It was their response that had me befuddled. We started talking about, like, Blue Chew and, like, enhancement pills. And I was like, oh, man, I got a ton of it. I'm like, if any of you guys want any or whatever, I'll throw you a couple. You can try it out.
0: Talk to your boy.
1: And all of the women were like, ugh, ugh, that's the last thing I want. Like, my husband to have, like, a raging boner.
0: All
1: boned up and, like,
0: let's try this thing.
1: Once is enough, and that's all and then I just want to be done with it. Like, I don't need him, being like that for a long...
0: And I was chasing after me with some tungsten rod in his pants.
1: And I thought at least maybe one of them would have been, like, intrigued. Like, oh, hell yeah, let's try it out.
0: I think these are long-time
1: married couples.
0: There
1: had to be, like, three or four or five women, and they were all... I don't know if they were all, like, reading off of each other and then all being like,

0: Oh, yeah, no, who wants that? I thought one of them would have been like, oh, hell yeah, that sounds like fun.
1: Hell yeah,
0: not one. Not one was like, thought it was a good idea.
1: Not one. Now, did the guys, anybody take you up on it? And the guy's like, hey, slime me one or two.
0: Well, no, not based on the response of their wives. I can't remember how it all went down.
1: Because I could see somebody pulling you aside later on somewhere, like in a hallway.
0: Hey, those blue chew things, they won't work. You got any on you?
1: Or even one of the women being like, what are you kidding about those Bluetooth things? I mean, if you got one, I'll try one or something.
0: The fact, the thought of their husbands with like turbo boners, like totally, it was not on, they were not into it. And I was like, I thought I was like going to be handing these things out like candy. They would all be like, oh, exciting. The kids are gone for the weekend.
1: Let's crush. No, they're like, get away from me. I'm sick of touching you after 17 years of this. 8:45 out of Valerie's Final Sports, we're going to do something about, do you have a new boss at your job? Are they toxic? We got a new boss around here. He's anything but the guy.
0: Well, we're going to find out if he's toxic.
1: We'll find out if he's toxic. Maybe you got a little list we can check down. Here's one. My new female executive at work, who comes from stock, okay, made a comment about how only poor people eat rice and beans. She made this while on a birthday luncheon where we were all serving Mexican food, including rice and beans. 95% of the people in the room were Hispanic.
0: God.
1: Got very awkward very quickly. Now, this is great. There's a follow-up. Somebody asked, so what happened? She goes, she noticed the awkwardness, and she goes, my husband's Hispanic.
0: Mm-hmm.
1: No,
0: some
1: one
0: of
1: says,
0: my best friends are.
1: Yeah.
2: No, here's the thing. I love gays. Just, keep them away.
1: Like, no one wants anything to do with you. Yeah, she tried to do the I've got black friends bit.
0: Right.
1: And then says something like violently racist. Misreading the room.
0: 410-338-1098. Phones are back working, by the way. If you want to give us a call. We had a nice little open lines at the beginning of the show. Give us a call. Shoot us a text.
3: Hey, it's an open lines wedge hump day.
1: Maybe last Friday, someone we know had a roommate over that had a lady with.
4: Oh, okay.
1: And, went downstairs for the first time that day, sees roommate in kitchen, and goes, hey, how you guys doing? Oh, pardon me, happy 9/11. And wished, and clearly the joke is you don't wish somebody that. Roommate laughs, new date doesn't. They leave for dinner. He comes home, goes, I didn't land. He goes, no. She worked in New Jersey during 9/11. And I think might have had multiple people affected by it. So didn't realize who she was yet. Didn't understand the person. They weren't like that yet.
4: And isn't that what it's all about? Understanding.
1: 410-338-1098. We want to understand what the hell happened to you. Did you misread the room?
0: Did you hear Tim Dillon's intro to his podcast?
1: No.
0: On 9/11. He sang a 9/11 song.
1: Oh my God.
0: It's actually pretty good.
1: Jesus. I gotta listen to it.
0: I love Tim Dillon.
1: Oh, Tim Dillon is a national treasure.
0: But he had a 9/11 song that like went on way too long. And it was actually a pretty catchy tune.
1: Did it sound anything like this?
5: I want to be ninja.
1: God, what were you thinking? 410-338-1098. Call us. 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
8: 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On the Beltway West Side, seeing delays south of Liberty Road, past I-70. Northeast corner, seeing delays southbound 95. Coming south of the Beltway into Rosedale. Also delays on southbound 895 in the Harbor Tunnel. Just a minor delay southbound 295 south of Monroe Street to Westport. 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
19: So the Orioles got their second straight win in New York last night. We got to start with Shane Baz on the mound. He pitched into the fifth. He exited early, though, after getting hit by a comebacker on his throwing arm. It literally hit his elbow. It looked like it hit his funny bone. We got an update from Craig Albernaz post-game.
20: Yeah, he took the 106-mile-an-hour line drive off his right elbow. X-rays are negative. It's pretty sore.
19: Pretty sore, and Baz also spoke.
21: I think so. You know, obviously, barring anything weird, playing catch, I think I'll be fine. You know, the ball just kind of slipped out of my hand on that warm up, and I just didn't have full feeling back yet. You know, it probably got my nerve a little bit too. So, I think I'll be okay.
19: He'll be okay for the next start. Is what he's talking about. Isn't that crazy?
0: Ow!
19: I can imagine that your whole arm does go numb. I get that.
1: If you hit me with a 106er, put me into a medically induced coma for 30 days.
19: Yeah. I just hope there's going to be bruising.
1: I burst into sonic rings. Just candy starts flying all over the place.
19: So that was the first debacle. But then the Orioles are down. They get a home run. Encarnacion ties it up at one. That's in the top of the second. Top of the second also, you've got Jeremiah Jackson, who hits a solo home run. So we've already got two home runs in the book, okay? Then the top of the ninth comes. Down by one. It's 3-2. Pete Alonso, the polar bear, steps up in his old stomping grounds.
22: 2-0 to Pete. The pitch. Pete hits it high in the air. Left field and deep. This game is tied into the New York Knicks. And number 300 for Alonso. What a moment. What a moment at Citi Field. Everyone is cheering Pete Alonso, even though he's tied this game up in the ninth.
19: The whole thing was crazy. I mean,
0: I just got emotional for Brett. Brett.
19: Oh, amazing.
0: Great
19: amazing.
0: Job, dude. Love you to death. You're one of my best buddies. And for him to be on the call for that, for history.
19: Yeah. It really was.
0: I'm so proud of you, Brett, and I'm proud of Pete. God, what a great moment.
19: It's incredible. For Brett. It's incredible because this is, again, in a place where he played for 7 years, hit home runs like this for the Mets all the time, took them to the playoffs, hit home runs like this in the playoffs. I mean, what a moment
0: Did you read the lips when he
19: LFG.
0: Chucked
19: into
0: that?
19: LFG!
1: That's effing go.
19: I mean, that's awesome. That's what you want out of this guy.
0: And
19: that's why you paid him money.
0: I was like, it's incredible. Got goosebumps.
1: A legend
0: so cool.
1: And future great.
19: Yeah, and you know what? He did a curtain call as a visitor. That's how much they loved Pete Alonso being in Citi Field this week.
0: I'll say this. Off-season signing, Pete Alonso, we meet the guy, spring training. whatever he was advertised as, he has surpassed.
19: Yeah, blown away, honestly.
0: We thank you, Pete, for the season. You were incredible at the plate and incredible in the field. And also in the locker room, behind the scenes, everywhere.
1: At JSS 98 Rock. I'm going to repost now. If you haven't seen it, go to our X page, JSS 98 Rock. The interview we did with him. In spring training, there at Ed Smith Stadium in the boardroom, they rolled out the orange carpet for us. And yeah, we were entranced by him when we met him before the regular season started. And he's everything we needed him to be during a season where high points have been few and far between. He's as high a point as you can get.
19: Mm-hmm. No, it's 100% true. And so even in the clubhouse, he was talking about getting the ball back.
2: We'll figure that out. Yeah, everyone got me pretty good with the beer shower. So we'll figure out the ball and right after we get done talking.
19: And it's just awesome. I mean,
0: so that puts him in what place now? Sixth for?
19: Oh, I don't know about that, but I mean, just 300th home run of his career. I mean, yeah, there's definitely rarefied air. It is. And you know what? Francisco Lindor was also potentially going to be hitting his 300th as well. He's right up there. So it could have happened yesterday. Maybe it'll happen tonight. But the other big story after Pete Alonso was the Kobe Mayo inside the park homer.
3: The pitch. Kobe hits it high in the air. Center field in deep. Ewing's way back there. He's still going back. And it's off the wall. It's off the wall. It will clear the bases. Mayo to third base. The Mets finally get to it in the outfield. They're going to wave in Mayo. He's going for the inside the park home run. And he will make it. A three-run inside the park homer for Kobe Mayo. 7-4, Baltimore. What just happened?
19: It's just crazy. Top of the 11th in extras.
0: I completely misspoke. I was thinking of, why was I confusing?
19: Oh, you were thinking
0: stats?
19: Derrick Henry. Sorry. I was like, what are you talking about? I heard that stat over the weekend.
0: And I was like, no, that's Derrick Henry.
19: Is now third.
0: There's
19: all
0: a
19: time.
0: Lot of people. I mean, Pete's in on the list, but there's a lot. Who's got 300 with him? Yeah, the list goes.
19: Yeah, there's a lot of. I feel like there's a lot.
1: Still holding on with two hands.
0: The most is Barry Bonds with 762. Yeah. So yeah, that's a lot of home runs.
1: He's on his way to halfway there.
19: Yeah.
1: NL, Rockies, Giants, Mets, Reds, Nats out.
19: Mm-hmm.
1: AL, Angels, Athletics.
19: That's right.
1: Royals probably
19: They're getting close. They're getting close.
1: And Mariners behind them, but Orioles, I mean, they're hanging on. The dream is still alive.
19: They are. They're only four games below 500, guys. There's only three games out of a wild card spot at this point after their 7-5 win last night over the Mets. The series finale tonight, the O's look for the sweep, and you can listen to it right here on 98 Rock.
1: Just need the Guardians Rangers to start losing a little bit. Toronto's done us a couple of favors by losing two in a row, but Texas has won three in a row. Guardians.
0: Well, we've been waiting for the spark. I mean...
19: Hey, we can't say no.
1: Kowser was
19: yeah, we can't really say anything. We don't know. We're not going to know what the spark is unless we get to the. You know what I mean?
0: Right. Once. Yes. Yeah. It's all.
19: So we can't. We can't speculate anything. Okay. We're not going to.
0: But dang, if last night wasn't a nice.
19: It was fun, right? This is why they keep us interested here in the end of September. We're getting into last couple games of the season. So they play tonight in New York. They're off tomorrow, and then back home against the Blue Jays. Were very tough last time around, and then the Milwaukee Brewers, who just clinched their division, the NL Central, last night with a 5-1 win over the Pirates. And the Cubs lost to the Braves. So that's how they end up winning their fourth straight National League Central title. So that's all for baseball. We can look back at it next hour. Meanwhile, for the Ravens, because of the injuries to Zay Flowers and Jacoby Lane, respectively, they did sign wide receiver Gage LeVardane. I know just who he is, don't what? You?
1: Who?
19: No, he's not made a catch in the NFL, so you're not missing much. But he's on the practice squad now. We'll see if he adds some extra depth. The players get back to practice today at the facility. We're getting ready for the Week 2 home opener here at M&T Bank Stadium with the Saints. Ravens are 8.5-point favorites going into this one at home. And, of course, this is major because we've got the double dip on Sunday, September, what is it, the 20th?
1: A lot of sports.
19: Yes, we've got Ravens, 1 o'clock kick at M&T Bank Stadium. Then across the way, you've got a Sunday night baseball game at Camden Yards. And Everybody needs to get out of the parking lot.
1: And then you got Rob Mayer at the port. So you got a lot going on. Pick a sporting event and then head on over to the port to see our friend Rob Mayer for his first headlining gig there.
19: I highly recommend sticking around. If you're going to the Ravens game, just go to the Orioles game too. Stay put. Have yourself a Sunday.
5: Drink some water.
19: Yeah, drink some water midday, but I think we're going to be having some nice fall weather, and so it won't be too, too hot, fingers crossed, and just watch some sports. But either leave the parking lot or don't leave, okay? Don't make a mess of things. That's all we're asking.
1: Don't gum up all the parking lots?
19: Yeah. Don't hang about. If you're going to stay, just go to the stadium. Don't block up the parking lots.
0: I think we'll be fine.
19: I think we'll be fine, too. And I'm again, highly recommending you do the double dip. So that's what we're looking forward to this weekend. Other than that, guys, that's all for sports.
1: You ready for the home opener?
19: I am so ready for
1: this. This is going to be...
19: You know what? I need to figure out the outfit.
1: Yeah, this is it. Because you did some preseason, clearly, but this is it. Saints.
0: What's the weather?
19: Did you guys feel fall yesterday, by the way?
7: What I'm wearing.
0: I'm wearing my Jimmy's Famous Seafood hoodie already. I broke out a hoodie.
19: Sunday looks a little rainy.
1: Sunday looks like it's going to be rainy all damn day.
19: Oh, no.
1: Ooh. High is 79, 80% chance of rain.
19: I don't love that.
1: Bring a windbreaker.
19: Yeah, you know what, guys? I need a new umbrella.
1: Galoshes.
19: Really having an issue there. So, yes. No, not them.
0: Partly cloudy with early thunderstorms becoming likely.
19: It looks like it is going to have a little bit of rain.
0: Partly cloudy early with thunderstorms becoming likely during the afternoon. So, just thunderstorms.
19: A little bit of rain throughout the afternoon. But hopefully it'll subside and we'll be okay.
1: Mark Andrews takes the field. Has been taken off the field.
19: Oh, no.
1: As his helmet smokes.
19: No.
1: Son of a bitch, times like this, you wish you still had Isaiah Likely hanging around.
19: Well, he's not here.
1: Val,
19: yes.
1: Next hour,
19: we'll be
1: back in a little Ravens coverage. And Friday, don't forget, we're going to be doing that big Purple Friday bacon and beer. We're going to be at Riley's Oyster. It's this Friday, Riley's Oyster, 22 West Bedonia Road. We're going to have the debut of the JSS Charmery ice cream flavor.
19: What?
1: We have the debut. You're going to find all about our friends right down the hill, right near Union, who made us our beer. The Charmery's getting in on it, and we are getting our very own ice cream flavor. If you're there on Friday, you can try it. I'll tell you off the air.
19: Okay.
1: I'll tell you this. Do you like clam strips?
19: Love it.
1: Then you're going to love this ice cream.
19: Love it.
1: There's no clam strips in it. Have you ever misread the room? Val, did you ever overdress, underdress, botch the situation? When did you misread the room? Say something maybe in a room you shouldn't have said something in?
19: I think I'm always overdressed, but that's a good thing. Don't you think?
1: If you think so.
19: Yeah. I like being overdressed.
1: 410-338-1098. Tell us, text us, call us. The phones are open. Times you really misread the room.

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1: Morning. Justin Scott and Spiegel announced it yesterday. Can't wait for it. Right around the holidays, 98 Rock proudly presents Unwrapped, an acoustic holiday on Friday, December 11th at Chesapeake Employers Insurance Arena. And you get a bunch of great, rare acoustic performances from Brent, Zach of Shinedown, Ice Nine Kills. You got Zach Wild of Black Label Society, The Warning, who did an incredible acoustic set for Amelia's Last Ride at the Wrecker, The Funeral Portrait, who crushed it at Spring Thing, Blackstone Cherry, and Kurt Dimer. Tickets go on sale Friday, but you can win them tomorrow on a Rock Out Till You Clock Out ticket Thursday. 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Hairball. Times you misread the room. I can think of a couple. I'm a noted moron. Speaks, there was a get-together in my neighborhood at our little neighborhood beach. We've got Lake Claire Beach. You've got Main Beach, which is big. Lake Claire is a little tiny one near me. And my friend Sean and Tony, I said, you grab your kids. I'll grab mine. A couple of 8-9-year-olds. And we'll go sit at the beach. Now, I can walk there from my house. They've got to drive there from the various places they live. Clinton, D.C. And I proceeded to get so f***ed up because I thought it was like a beach day. I thought we're down there hanging out, popping tabs, clinking bottles. I had a bunch of cutwaters. I think I even had some of those white Russians that we gave you. And just, I don't know, put back like 6 of them in 2 hours, slurring my speech. Justin, how's the show been going? Fantastic. Your son's out in the Chesapeake Bay drowning. Should we help him? And I got a text later on going, damn, didn't know it was that kind of party. Well, I don't think it was. I think I just completely misread the room. This is a classic one. Went on what I thought was a date with a female coworker. At the end of it, went in for a kiss. She reels back and gives me a look of horror. She said she thought she was there to discuss the project.
2: Yeah.
1: Misread the room. Not great. 410-338-1098. Let's go to Scott on line one. Scott, did you misread the room?
3: Yeah, I misread the room pretty horribly, actually.
1: Tell us.
3: I won tickets from you guys to Big Night Baltimore at M&T Bank Stadium for New Year's Eve celebration.
1: God, how long ago was that? That has to be more than a decade ago, right?
3: Yeah, man, that was like 14, 15 years ago, something like that.
1: Hell yeah.
3: But I took my best friend, Steve, and, you know, we won tickets, so we had no idea that people were paying like $250 to go to this thing.
1: Oh, dude, Big Night Baltimore was a soiree. It was like Baltimore's Met Gala.
3: Yeah. Yeah, well, we showed up in jeans and hoodies.
1: You show up looking like you're getting ready to board the Kid Rock cruise. Meanwhile, there's like leaders of industry.
3: Dude, it was gnarly, man. We were so out of place. It was unreal. But, I mean, we had an absolute blast hanging out in the bleachers, and I heard a familiar voice and looked over, and there was Stash. So we got to hang out with him all night.
1: Okay, so that's a fun time, because he saw a couple of guys up there. He's like, he's around all these, like, stuffy, fuddy-duddy, Vanderbilt-type characters, and he sees a couple of bros up in there dressed in hoodies and a T-shirt. He's like, that's a couple of guys I can have a beer or two with and talk Metallica.
3: Yeah, we had a couple of beers,
1: That is awesome, dude. Very cool. Thank you for the call. Let's see if I can find this in here in the system. This is not a great one. Do we have it? Oh, there it is. Yes. Long time ago, Speaks, we used to have the occasional fill-in for you when you were summoned back to Tel Aviv.
2: That's right.
1: Stacey Lynn would fill in. And I somehow roped her into doing an event that was a lip-sync battle.
2: Uh-huh.
1: And dummy me, could Kobe know about this?
4: I have no clue.
1: It's not great. They did this lip sync battle for charity, and like Katie Ledecky was there. I had never done it. Apparently, people did it. Again, it's like one of these fancy ass hotels downstairs, and you just lip sync to a song. I thought that's what it was. I didn't realize you're supposed to put together an entire song and dance number. And I mean, song, dance, choreographed. Backstreet Boys, Bye Bye Bye, they're doing the hands and all that. Someone did like Destiny's Child, where they're out there flailing around. And I dressed up
2: as the band Extreme with Nino Bettencourt, and did Extreme's More Than Words, which is a 5.5 minute long song where we sat there on a bench and just sang this song completely still and mouthed the words and looked like morons. A 5 minute song where you're doing nothing except lip syncing takes about 7 hours to finish. We got the most tepid, what the hell was that response? Stacy wanted to, she wanted to put ricin in my coffee and kill me. Because then the very next person goes up and does like a Christina Aguilera 9-person song and dance with a drumline beat. They stomped the yard and everyone's like, for us. And yeah, Stacy didn't want to talk to me again for quite some time. Stacy, sorry about that, pal. We screwed the entire thing up. Let's go to the phones. John, line 2. John, did you misread the room?
4: Yeah, I misread the room.
2: Oh, no, John. What'd you do?
4: I was practicing to go to Manhattan to do stand-up.
2: Okay.
4: You know, comedy.
2: Yeah, yeah.
4: And the week before, or a couple weeks before, I saw that at a place called the Cellar Door in Frederick, they had an open mic night. So I said,
2: oh, yeah, Ryan Nazer, dude. Justin's, he runs that there. Room. Yeah, that room's great. Shout out, Ryan. You put together a hell of a room. That's a really fun spot to do stand-up.
4: So, well, it is now, but this is a couple years back. So I saw the open mic announcement. I go down there. I get down there at 8:45, and the bartender tells me there's a book to sign up. So I go over to the book. Well, the only spot available is the first spot at 9 o'clock. So I sign up, and then I tear into my raunchiest material about my hemorrhoid.
2: Okay.
4: Yeah, so I went for about 5 minutes to crickets. And of course, there's only about, you know, 15 or 20 people in here. So it wasn't until about the second person after me that came up to perform that I realized that this was just a music open night, no open mic.
2: Oh, my God. John?
5: Wait.
2: John?
5: It wasn't a comedy open mic. It was a music
2: Identify with you so hard, John. That is literally the origin story of my former stand-up career, when the first time I ever did stand-up was at Frasier's on the Avenue, and I went up and drunkenly did what I thought was stand-up on a karaoke night. And the guy that ran the thing, I think his name was like Diamond Dan or something like that, he dragged my ass off stage and dressed me down. He goes, you don't do that on the Diamond Dan All-Star Karaoke Night. You save that for that Sunday night comedy crap. I mean, like, yelled at me out front of Frasier's. Because I thought it was an open mic, too.
5: That's, I never even thought about that. Is there a very strong distinction between open mics in terms of music and comedy?
2: Oh, yeah. There's slam poetry nights, music nights, comedy nights. Now, sometimes there is a potpourri, a catch-all, do whatever.
5: Right.
2: But on a musical open mic, your ass better go sing. Yeah, you better not do your best, you know, Bill Burr impression.
5: Hey, can you give us a little bit of the hemorrhoid bit? Do you remember it?
4: Yeah, I do remember portions of it. So at one point I talk about touching it with my well-manicured fingernails was enough to bring tears to a grown man's eyes. I yelled, "Ay, caramba!" I don't even speak French.
2: Okay.
5: There you go.
2: Buddy, I don't know how that did.
5: An "Ay, caramba" hemorrhoid bit.
2: Buddy, you know what? If I ever get back into it, I'm stealing it.
5: Stealing it?
2: I'm stealing it. If you steal from me, you've stolen twice. Let's take one more before we jump to news. Greg, when did you misread the room? Greg.
6: Hey, good morning, fellas.
2: Morning, buddy.
6: Hey, yeah, I misread the room. I was on a date with my girlfriend at the time, who's now my wife, and we were in a room full of softball-playing lesbians.
2: Okay.
6: And I forget how I came up, but I said that I was a vegetarian in front of the vegetarian.
5: A vegetarian.
7: Coming up, what's been found flying in a local school? Plus, what could be wrong with a Halloween pumpkin that sings? Sounds innocent, but a mom is sounding the alarm saying you should not let your kids hear the pumpkin's song. You'll hear the lyrics next on Josh Spiegel News.
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10: One right merge lane blocked from Harford Road to the Adloop of the Beltway. The left merge lane has just been reopened. There is congestion on the Adloop from 95 to this accident scene. Also backups on the west side, Adloop south of 795. Past Route 40, reports of a crash on the Adloop near 70. There's also congestion building on the inner loop between Frederick Road past Route 40. The heavy backup southbound 895 between Erdman Avenue and the Harbor Tunnel. The slowing southbound 95 from Pulaski Highway to the Fort McHenry Tunnel. From the Clinton Electric Traffic Desk, I'm Ken Berger on 98 Rock.
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7: What could be wrong with a Halloween decoration that sings? Sounds innocent. It's just the pumpkin, but a mom is sounding the alarm saying, don't let your kids hear the pumpkin sing. You'll hear it straight ahead.
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7: Picture this, a woman walking in a crosswalk at Charles and Fayette Streets in downtown Baltimore. She's hit by a car. The driver gets out. He checks on his car, but the woman doesn't check on her, gets back into his car, drives away, and get this, the driver was wearing an MTA vest.
5: Oh!
7: The woman hit. Raya Luby talking about what happened.
16: It's upsetting, for sure. I almost have no words on just how messed up it is. It was a super hard impact. I just remember hitting the ground really hard. I'm very frustrated and almost outraged just to see that on video, to see him get out of his car and check his car for damages and kind of decide, okay, well, she's all right, and then just drive away.
7: Wow. Luby has some bumps and bruises. City police have not yet said if they've identified the driver.
5: Just, I was going to say do not engage, but that's not really, that does not apply here.
2: Chips and dipped.
5: Yeah, just out.
2: Got all the way out of there.
7: I hate to be the bearer of bad news, but a bat has been found flying inside St. Margaret's Elementary School in Bel Air, and it has tested positive for rabies. As far as we know, nobody was bitten by the critter. Good morning, my children. Today we shall learn arithmetic. One rabies bite. Two rabies bites. Three rabies bites. Ah, yes, very good, my children. And now we shall learn history. In 1492, Columbus sailed the ocean blue. And then there was blood. So much blood. But we'll get to that. Open your books to chapter 13. Yes. Yes. In 1969, a man walked on the moon. Oh, the school bell. Class is over. Please read chapter 3 for tomorrow and do not, under any circumstances, open the curtains. You know, there have been rabid bats found in Maryland, but the really angry beasts riddled with rabies this summer have been beavers. A girl attacked on a canoe in Montgomery County, and beavers assaulted two people in separate attacks at Cunningham Falls State Park in Frederick County, including 13-year-old Dominic Cibula. Now his father, Jeff, is speaking out about the attack, telling WUSA 9 TV.
17: He grabbed its head and a leg, and he tried to, like, get it off of him, but that at that point he kind of felt that it was, like, locked onto him, and then it started shaking its head kind of like a dog would do.
18: Dominic, then just 13, managed to tear the beaver off. But as he tried to get away, it attacked again.
7: Dominic's had three surgeries on his chest and hands and has severe nerve damage.
5: God. Ugh, yeah, look at that. Bats, raccoons, skunks, and foxes are the most common to have carry rabies. Why, I don't know.
2: Yeah. The dogs can get them. God, just once. I want the boss to walk in. You just see Dan walk in, his suit's disheveled. He's got a little foam around his mouth. Just walks right over to Kobe and just sinks his teeth into his shoulder. Oh, God, Dan's gone red. Hold him down. Hold him down.
5: Yeah, there's a fox. Tonight, Stella has softball. We'll be out in Essex at the fields out there. And there is a fox that is way too comfortable with people because I guess it was just born and raised right next to
2: every
5: these fields.
2: Every fox in my stupid neighborhood.
5: Right next to these fields. And it just comes, you know, prancing up. I guess it's, you know, it knows us as a food source now. Maybe some people have fed it. I have never fed it.
2: I guess some widow.
5: Or maybe we just when you leave, there's stuff, you know, still around, and he scavenges for food now.
1: I call them my forest puppies.
5: I had Max out there one time, and Max saw this fox. And had I not been holding the leash, or had he not been on a leash, Max bolted like I'd never seen him bolt before, trying to just go at this fox. And I was like, yo, bro, didn't know you had it in you.
1: Wow, you're fighting above your weight class.
5: I mean, he took a... Boom! You know, he did that thing where the leash caught him, and he went, wow!
1: It just snaps him all the way
5: snapped
1: back.
5: Snapped him all the way back. Like, and I was
1: one of those
5: like,
1: big bikes that are
5: like,
1: attached to a cable.
5: I don't know who would win in that fight between Maxie and a fox, but God forbid it has rabies.
1: Oh, it's not about the size of the dog in the fight. It's about the size of the fight in the dog. With that said, Max probably wouldn't have succeeded, but a rabid fox. I've never seen any rabid ones in my neighborhood, but dude, to your point, I'm not even sure if that could be a talk topic, like comfortable animals. The fox is in my neighborhood. All during the day. Running around the neighborhood. I think it's people leaving. I think clearly we got trash cans. They get into the trash cans. I genuinely think there are old ladies leaving out like apple slices and peanut butter for the things. I've seen a fat fox. A fox shouldn't be fat. But there's some lady out there being like, if I'm having a cup of noodles, Kitsune's having a cup of noodles too.
5: Yeah, this guy, I don't know if it's a male or female. I don't know how you determine that.
1: The nuts.
5: You gotta look for the nuts. I haven't seen any nuts yet, but I mean, it seems very healthy and no signs of rabies. But
1: you gotta check
5: fast.
1: Gotta check for the prostate.
5: They're quiet.
1: Oh yeah, they're sneaky.
7: A lot of these, the hell are they? They're like dogs. Mm-hmm. What are those wild
5: coyotes?
7: Yes, they'll. My sister lives in Toronto because she's a traitor to this country, and they've got coyotes everywhere. Because you're not allowed to kill them.
1: Oh, they're protected.
7: Yeah. And so you got coyotes literally walking around neighborhoods.
5: Oh, yeah. That was the video of it walking down the sidewalk.
7: And
5: that's right.
7: They're so comfortable with people.
5: Yeah, that's what this fox is.
7: My nephew was playing fetch with one of them in a park.
1: What?
5: Oh, my God.
1: Playing fetch with a coyote.
7: Yeah.
1: When I lived out west, we had the Griffith Park Observatory, and there were warning signs for, like, coyotes and mountain lions and stuff like that. I never saw anything. But I always would see some Paris Hilton wannabe walking around with some teacup dog that's more accessory than pet.
7: That's right.
1: Going, you're just walking around with a pierogi. There's going to be something.
5: It's an appetizer.
1: It's all that thing is tapas. There's going to be some mountain lion that's like jackpot, one of those new spicy nugs.
7: Here's a story about a man with no nose arrested for drug possession and a dog with a nose that sniffed out the drugs. It happened in Brooklyn, New York. Police searched the fellow's car and discovered meth, cocaine, cash, and a gun. He's in big trouble now. Most disturbing part of the story is his mugshot because he has no nose.
5: Yeah, this is crazy.
1: Let's go ahead and get
5: just a hole in the middle of his face.
1: And there's no nose. That oh God. That's it's gotta be rough to fart around that fella. Yeah, it goes all if I shined a light, is it shone or shined? If I aimed a light up in that cavity, like what am I looking at? What am I seeing?
5: Sinuses.
1: Yeah, is something? Do something fun with it. Put like a, palmetto olive in the thing. Or like a third candy eyeball.
7: I'll tell you what, he must be fun in bed. Hello.
1: Go figure out what he means. You are right. Yeah. Think about the things that you can do with that. Oh, I get it. You can. Okay. All right. Yeah. If you put just a little bit of WD-40 right around the edge, that's a nice time.
7: What could possibly be wrong with a Halloween pumpkin decoration that sings? Well, a woman on the TikTok is warning parents about the song that Jabberin' Jack sings because apparently it's raunchy. Take a close listen to this.
19: Who wants to be wicked for one night? A

0: kiss us.
1: I'll fill you full of fright.
0: Whoa, Phil, fill you.
1: Guide you in the darkest deeds.
0: Ew.
1: And spoil you with my roasted pumpkin seeds.
0: Oh,
2: okay.
0: Plant seeds.
3: The company makes Jabberin' Jack says it was meant to be humorous and not something intended to be analyzed by children. They say they can't remove the song now, but they're developing new versions for next Halloween season.
2: You should be able to trade in the old Jabberin' Jack for the new G-rated one. Speaks, any reason to stop into a Home Depot or a hardware store over the past couple weeks?
3: Sure. I go in there all the time.
2: Nonstop. They know you by name.
3: I'm very handy, as
2: hey, guys.
3: You know.
2: Josh is here, everyone. The regular, sir. We got the new DeWalt circular saw you've had your eye on. They have their Halloween stuff out.
3: Okay.
2: And it's absurd.
3: Yeah.
2: The gigantic skeleton, that's the most normal thing they have now. The gigantic two-story tall skeleton might be the most normal thing. All the stuff is like $200 to $300. I actually took a video of one of them because it's just so weird.
3: Oh, you and your camera.
2: I just got to document my life. This is the undead hipster bartender for $249.99. You can buy an undead hipster bartender. Let's turn him up and listen to him here. That's a little loud there. It's a little loud. He says, hey, man, what's the vibes? What's the spooky vibes? I could whip up something real spooktacular for you. He basically looks like every bartender at the Woodbury Kitchen. He's got the wax mustache. He's got the unnecessary Naga hide apron that looks like Carhartt makes it. Or do you plan on getting a drink on yourself? There's that. There's this gigantic tree. There's another one. It's a witch. She flings her dress open and a gigantic snake very phallically shoots out of her midsection to onlookers. And I guess the things like it's supposed to bump in you. It's soft. It's like one of those old peanut brittle can things.
4: Oh, right.
2: Except imagine it five times as big. But God, does it come from a real suspect part of her anatomy? They go, is that a sorceress snake boner? $3.99. And the minute you walk by them, they're all motion activated. So if you work there, you have to want to throw yourself off a bridge at the end of the day because those things are going off nonstop as people walk by them on their way to the drywall.
3: 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Today in Baltimore, sunshine, a little more humid, and 84. 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
2: It's a Pitch a Bitch Wednesday, 410-338-1098. I'll pitch my bitch first. I'm going to bitch preemptively if I don't see you Friday. Come on, we're at Riley's Oyster, 22 West Padonia Road in Timonium. We haven't had a chance to broadcast live for a little while, and we're excited to see you Friday, September 18th. We're going to have Ravens cheerleaders. Poe, our boy Brad Downs from the Ravens is going to be there. Complimentary breakfast. Rob Mayer is going to come by, stop out. He's got a gig at the port on Sunday. And the big to-do, the Charmery is going to stop by. They're going to reveal the flavor of the brand new limited edition Justin Scott and Spiegel ice cream collaboration. We've done beers. At one point, we're going to do an artisanal heroin. But right now, we are doing something with the Charmery. We love them. They're right down the hill, right near Union, who helped make us a couple of beers. So stop on by. We'll reveal the flavor. Details Friday morning at Riley's Oyster, 22 West Padonia Road. We will see you there. Take off the day. Make it a 3-day. 410-338-1098. It's a Pitch a Bitch Wednesday. Our show, your complaints. Get it off your chest. Speaks. Yesterday, you said 6 to 7 times, both on and off the air, you hate people.
3: Yeah, I do.
2: And I was wondering if that continued on into today.
3: Yesterday, I had to go get an MRI for my back because about 10 years ago, I was rear-ended and also got into a car accident.
2: I'll never get sick of it.
3: So anyway, just wanted to get an update on that. Be that as it may, and it may, I went to this place. I won't name it. But I signed in at 1 o'clock for an appointment, and they forgot about me.
4: No way.
3: They overlooked. They didn't look at the... Well, I signed in, and they apparently

0: Born with grace. You can't learn grace. So I figured that giving them the benefit of the doubt. Maybe somebody, you know, everybody makes mistakes. So anyway, I didn't scream at them, which was my immediate inclination, and yell, "Do you know who I am?" But instead, they said, "Oh, good news." They apologized. They said, "The good news is the machine. You'll only be in there for 15 minutes." So of course, I hopped in. It's not comfortable because it's like you're in a coffin. But the thing that's so annoying, and I still don't know why it does this, is while you're in there, it's like, it makes so much noise. There's clattering, there's banging.
1: You got to take out your Prince Albert.
0: Yeah, they
1: you
0: ask,
1: take out your nipple piercing.
0: They ask you, "Do you have any bullets in you?" And first I said, "No, I wasn't East Coast or West Coast. I was middle of the country, gang, so I was neutral. I never got shot."
2: That's got to be a very regionally based question.
1: Yeah, like,
2: that is a Baltimore-based MRI question.
1: They're not asking people
2: tell me you work in Baltimore without telling me you work in Baltimore. I have to ask if any when I do an MRI if they have bullets in them.
1: Yeah.
2: Jesus.
1: Can like an old man that was at Normandy and took shrapnel get an MRI? Like if he's got a big hunk of shrapnel in his shoulder when he's fighting off those bastard krauts, he can't get in one of those things, right? Because it starts to pull itself through the meat.
0: That's an interesting question. So
2: did you watch people like that had signed in after you get called?
0: Oh yeah, there were people.
2: How many people that signed in after you got called?
0: There were like six or seven.
2: Three people. I would have been up there. I would have been like, wait a minute, I was here before him, her, and him.
1: Can you check and
2: why
1: see if
2: am
1: I've been
2: I
1: called?
2: Still sitting here?
0: I don't know. I didn't want to be disruptive, and I was looking at videos on Instagram of a narcoleptic dog. So
1: I mean, a narcoleptic dog video will help pass the time.
0: But I was a little irritated because it was such a nice day, and I pretty much spend my afternoons when I don't have stuff to do out on the deck sunning myself and reading. And it was so beautiful outside. I missed part of that. I did make it home by around 3, so I got to do that.
1: If you want to see me become gay actor Michael Douglas from Falling Down, let me get to-go food, and I get the order, and I look, and it says 23, and I wait, and I hear 21, 22, 24. And at that moment, I start looking around for a shoulder-mounted rocket launcher that I can fire right into the kitchen. Guys, I think you forgot my food. Don't worry. I'll take care of it. Soup's on! I did something similar, and okay, here's a pitch, a bitch, about like being forgotten, and it's 100% my own fault. This is a few weeks ago, and I felt like such a dumbass. I went into Rise Up, I got a coffee, and I got a breakfast sandwich, and I ordered like a little bacon, egg, and cheese croissant, and they bring me my coffee, and I sit, and I must have waited like 30 minutes, and there is a food window, a pickup food window, that I know I've gotten food from before. And eventually, I think I did wait like a half hour. I go, "You know if anything's going on with the breakfast sandwich?" And the lady kind of goes, "Yeah, it's right there. You take one out of the case." I was just supposed to take one. I mean, there's a whole big, full, beautiful case of fresh sandwiches. And dummy me just sat there going, "What's that going on so long? What the hell? Who do I got to talk to?
0: Yeah.
1: Who do I got to talk to?"
0: Yeah, he got mad.
1: I got real mad. 410-338-1098. Let's go to the phones. Our show, your complaints. Mark, good morning.
3: Good morning, gentlemen.
1: Hey, what's up?
2: What's up, Mark?
3: So I go to Ocean City. My in-laws invite me. He's 91. He books a fishing trip online but does not give out his phone number to anybody. He books this fishing trip at 5 in the morning. We have to be there an hour early before the boat leaves.
1: Okay.
3: We're sitting there. It's going on 7 o'clock. This guy comes out. He goes, "Y'all here for the trip?" We're like, "Yeah." He goes, "Oh, they sent an email and a text that got canceled."
1: Oh.
3: We look at him and we say, "George, where's your email capability?" "Oh, it's back at home. I don't carry a phone and check my emails like you kids do." He was proud of it.
1: Okay, he's one of those guys that's like, "I only pay in cash and furs.
2: I only trade in gold bullion.

0: And in jugs of syrup, here, like my ancestors did.
1: You have met him.
0: What
1: God
0: the hell?
1: Love him. God love him.
2: Hold on a minute. He's 91?
1: He is. He's 91. You got to give a little buffer. But
2: That's your first mistake is letting a 91-year-old be in charge of the booking of a trip.
3: Give him some grace.
0: Yeah, maybe if he was in charge of like an I Like Ike campaign, maybe something like that, a USO tour featuring Bob Hope with a deep-sea fishing cruise. So did you guys go fish that day?
1: We did not. He fought my wife on the way up, who said she would drive them. He still wanted to drive part of the way.
2: Well, those guys. God.
0: Oh, yeah. The guy, he's just, as I like to say, holding on with two hands to what remains of his independence. I mean, God love him. 91, wants to drive, fishing trip. What the hell? What is an old man? I would love to know, what is an old man's email address? Do you know it off the top of your head?
1: I do not. I think it's just his name. My wife set it up for him.
0: Okay.
2: It's got to be like a Hotmail account.
0: It has to be MSN with like 1,000 digits AOL at the end of it. Like, you know,
2: AOL.
0: Mortimer Jenkins, 5798-2546 _ I love hot dogs at AOL.com. 410-338-1098. Thank you, Mark. 410-338-1098. You can call. Phones are back. They're hot. We want to talk to you. We've missed you for a few days. It's a Pitch a Bitch Wednesday. You know how this works. It's our show. Your complaints coming up after now.
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14: The accident at 895 southbound is near Potee Street, blocks the far right lane. Heavy congestion coming south of the Steel Bridge. Also delays on southbound 895. coming south of Erdman Avenue to the Harbor Tunnel. The slow ride northbound 95 between Caton Avenue to Hanover Street. Also the backups on the outer loop south of 795 toward Route 40. The inner loop is very busy from 795 to Green Spring Avenue. And the slowing on the outer loop in the northeast corner from 95 to the accident scene near Bel Air Road. From the Clinton Electric Traffic Desk, I'm Ken Berger on 98 Rock.
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16: Well, Pete Alonso was treated like a king last night in Citi Field. The Orioles down by one in the top of the ninth, and the polar bear stepped up to take a big swing.
17: 2-0 to Pete. The pitch. Pete hits it high in the air. Left field and deep. This game is tied into the New York Knight and number 300 for Alonso.
16: You can hear the crowd. It sounds like they're at Camden Yards, but they're not. They're in New York.
0: Yeah, they love that dude that much. It was so sad to see him go. You've heard Scott talking about his buddies in their text thread from back home that they're like, son of a bitch, we let that guy slip through our fingers. So you're just, this Met season's over.
16: Oh, it is.
0: So you're just happy to see one of your former boys do well.
16: Yeah, and I think the fans were obviously there to see Pete Alonso. I think the first game after his last at bat, almost all the Mets fans left. And it was still, a tie game, or it wasn't like the Mets were completely out of it by that point, but they were like, nope, Pete's done, we're leaving, that's all. And obviously, he wanted to get that 300th ball back, so he had some fans, three guys that came, Mets fans to be exact, came into the tunnel after the game and handed him the 300th ball, which he was obviously looking for. And so he was hanging around with them in the tunnel, just signing autographs, giving them anything that they wanted.
18: Want to write anything on it? Like, inscribe it in any sort of way? I can write whatever you want. Here, don't be bashful.
19: Sign to commemorate the 300th game. Is anything
16: that? He's so cute. Don't be bashful. So then he brought them out beers. And they all do a cheers together for
0: That's
16: his
0: awesome.
16: 300th career home run. And at the end of it, he's just like, hey, like, if you guys want to come to Camden, and I mean, I'll just get you free tickets, BP passes, whatever you want. Like, just get in contact with our guys, and I want you there. Like, seriously, you guys rock.
2: For future reference, if you're ever in that situation, you have them just sign their name. Don't sign it to anybody.
16: Yeah.
2: It devalues it.
16: Great point. Thank you for telling me that.
0: To Valerie. Thank you for attending.
16: Yeah. I never want them to sign it to me.
2: 300 or something like that. 300 game, Pete Alonso.
16: Yeah.
2: That's it. Because then, you know, 50 years from now, it might be worth something.
16: So true. Mm.
2: If it says Val on it.
16: Nobody cares.
2: No one cares who you are or why does it say Val.
16: That's fair. Yeah. No, I get that. So, I mean, even though that wasn't, obviously a 300th career home run sort of is the star of the show, but the inside the park home run that Kobe Mayo hit in extras to win the game for the O's was also a big deal.
17: The pitch. Kobe hits it high in the air. Center field in deep. Ewing's way back there. He's still going back, and it's off the wall. It's off the wall. It will clear the bases. Mayo to third base. The Mets finally get to it in the outfield. They're going to wave at Mayo. He's going for the inside the park home run, and he will make it. A three-run inside the park homer for Kobe Mayo. 7-4, Baltimore. What just happened?
16: I love it. This is why you love baseball, right? How can you not be romantic about baseball? Just incredible. 7-5, the final score last night. The Orioles defeat the Mets. They look for the sweep tonight. 7-10, first pitch. Chris Bassitt on the mound. And then they are off tomorrow, and then they're back home against the Toronto Blue Jays, who just gave them the business last week in Toronto. And then, it's Milwaukee first. We're confusing. Milwaukee first this weekend, and then the Toronto Blue Jays. So
0: yeah, and then ending the regular season. And fingers crossed, God willing, should the baseball God shine upon us. New York Yankees before a wild card. But
16: yeah.
0: Need Guardians to start sucking.
16: Yeah.
0: Need Texas to start sucking.
16: What it looks like right now, the playoff picture. So actually, the Brewers just clinched the NL Central last night because the Cubs lost to Atlanta, and they beat the Pirates. So that's the fourth straight year that the Brewers have now clinched the division. But for the AL East, the 91-59 Rays, who have already clinched a playoff spot, as did the Yankees, the Rays could actually clinch the division as early as Sunday, depending on what happens, I believe, maybe with the Orioles or whatever the Red Sox are doing, or the Blue Jays. You never know. Everybody's in it at this point in this division. But the Red Sox could also clinch a postseason berth as early as tomorrow.
0: Well, we love our relationship with the Orioles. We had a great time 2 years in a row. Spiegs finally got to attend spring training at Smith. Stadium was great. 98 Rock Night, undefeated.
16: Oh, so good.
0: I'm just hoping we run it back again next year.
16: And you know what? That was dicey. Like, we didn't know if they were going to be winning, you know, on 98 Rock Right Night this year.
0: It was during the doldrums.
16: That was a big highlight for sure.
0: Yeah, Pete Alonso, definitely, when it's all said and done, just parroting what Ben Wagner said when I asked him what will be the story of the season once it's done, playoffs or not. He goes, Pete Alonso. I mean, by a country mile. Just everything we thought we'd get when we paid for him, comparing him to Derrick Henry with the Ravens. When we got Derrick Henry for the Ravens, every dime you paid him has been worth it.
16: Mm-hmm.
0: Every dime when these guys were brought into Baltimore sports. Very happy with Alonso. Yeah.
16: And also, I don't know if Nick mentioned this yesterday, but Pete is also the Roberto Clemente nominee for the Orioles, which is obviously a big deal every year. And yesterday, all of the teams were wearing the 21 patch for Roberto Clemente. So we'll find out, of course, later who is the official one of the league.
0: Senior writer for the NFL, Jay Busby, writes, only one game in. God, what was the quote yesterday, Scott, from the old NFL announcer? The hopes of September freeze to death in the winter.
20: That's right.
0: It was great.
20: Basically, don't get ahead of yourself.
0: Exactly. A long romantic way of saying don't get ahead of yourself. But Jay Busby writes, John Harbaugh has already given the Giants something they haven't had in years. Hope. Wiping out years of misery in just 1 week.
16: Yeah, it's crazy.
0: Bluster. Defiance.
16: Crazy, right?
0: Outrage. Those are your go-to emotions for New York sports radio. But they sound like, dude, 1 week in.
16: I'm telling you, you know what they said? You know, the Jets and the Giants won both of their games. Like, they each won their games week one. And so now you're saying it proudly.
0: Yeah.
16: It's in the air. Let's go.
0: Yankees are doing well. Mets not. Well, but then you got the Giants. You got the Jets 2 weeks in.
16: Pretty crazy.
0: And it's interesting for that being sort of market one for the football teams. And not too distant past and not be great. You'd think they'd be better than they were. But it seems like 1 week in, they're happy with
16: Winning
0: Harbaugh.
16: Winning cures all ails.
0: Let's see what happens come October.
16: I know. But it's still, true.
0: Yeah.
16: So for the Ravens, yesterday they released kicker Jake Moody from their practice squad. And that's, of course, because Tyler Loop made the 57-yarder and another field goal in that week one game against the Colts in Indianapolis in the Dome. Mm-hmm. Went for a perfect day. It was 5 for 5 on extra points as well. And
0: let's see what he's like this week. We'll a little weather outside.
16: Might be a little slippery.
0: Yeah,
16: ball calling might be a little
0: for
16: bit slippery.
0: Some thunderstorms that day. We'll see what happens.
16: Right, so they're getting back to practice today. The team will be at the facility. I'll be out there later this afternoon as they get ready for their home opener against the Saints. Ravens are 8.5-point favorites over New Orleans in this one. So, yeah, looks to be like a pretty interesting matchup as we get closer to it. We'll break it all down. But we are looking ahead to that Sunday afternoon Ravens game where it will be capped with an Orioles night game at Camden Yards.
0: Yeah.
16: Again, thinking about the weather situation and how that might impact that double dip, if at all.
20: Oh, hello there.
16: But plan accordingly. If you're going to the Ravens game at 1 o'clock, you might as well stick around and go to the Orioles game. Just make it a fan day.
0: Hell, get there early.
16: Get there early.
0: And go to the tailgate.
16: Yes.
0: We got Mike coming up. Big Mike from Jimmy's Famous, 820. Ravens, Saints, 1300 Russell Street. Trey Mancini's going to be there.
16: Oh, my God. That's right.
0: Ian Asher's going to be there. This, like, internationally renowned DJ. The band Head Rush is going to play. Mike's going to tell us all about it at 8 o'clock.
16: Can't wait.
0: And we got a ton of other stuff with the Tailgoat this year. So we are crazy excited for that. So, like you said, making a whole day.
16: You were telling me, Justin, about this Vice.
0: Dude, this is so weird.
20: I love Vice.
0: Vice does some of the best televised documentaries marijuana, psychedelics, reality television shows. It was the Dark Side of the Cage, Dark Side of the Ring, Dark Side of the 2000s. This is so weird.
16: Wow.
0: This thing, I always suspected this would happen, but I didn't know it was true. They have a new series, 2 years old. It's called Dark Side of the Cage. I am taking you, if you're free.
16: Oh, me?
0: You're going to be my plus one.
16: When?
0: Are you free?
16: Give me the date.
0: November. We're going to go on a respectful, professional date.
16: Okay.
0: I'm going to pour a ton of drinks in you. November 14th.
16: Oh.
0: I would love to have you be my VIP guest cage side for Shogun Fights.
16: I think I'm free.
0: John Rollo would adore having a professional sportscaster like you watching the future MMA stars of tomorrow, today, at Shogun Fights. It is a top-tier AAA event. And, I mean, you got the lighting, you got the lasers, the smoke, the music. It's professional.
16: This is UFC?
0: This is Shogun Fights that leads to UFC.
16: Got it.
0: You know what it is? It's the Iron Birds. It's the Bay Sox.
16: I see what you're saying.
0: To the Orioles.
16: It's the minors.
0: There you go. It's the minors.
16: Shogun. Got it. I'm looking it up.
0: But it shows where mixed martial arts is at. And you see a bunch of these people in there. What's up, Will Breslin, the Slim Reaper? That they get looked at by the UFC, and that's how they get there.
16: Oh, got it.
0: There is a new episode out called Don Fry, the Predator. And this was a guy that got involved in it in the early days, back when John McCain was like, it's human cockfighting. People are biting each other's noses off, and they're yanking their butt cheeks apart. And he wasn't terribly wrong in regards to the early days where you could just do anything. You couldn't bite, and you couldn't gouge eyes.
16: Oof.
0: And that was it. You could do anything else you want. Snap a finger, fish hook someone, tear off an ear, yank a bunch of hair out, go crazy. Don Fry was one of the first dudes to ever kind of put everything together, wrestling, boxing, judo. He looked like a mixed martial artist. A lot of the guys are kind of corny. They have like, I'm just karate, I'm just sumo.
16: Right.
0: There's a new episode about him where he talks about how he got into the UFC, and he says some coach of his goes, hey, you need to do this. You should look into joining this new UFC. He reaches out to a couple of guys. A guy says, hey, come to Atlanta. We're going to give you a warm-up fight to see what you can do. And he gets to this place, and there's nothing but multi-millionaires there. There's nothing
16: like
0: but
16: kind of
0: leaders of industry, caviar, champagne fountains, trophy wives.
16: Is that what we're doing?
20: It was human cockfighting.
0: 100%. They were the entertainment that night, while we're talking the bourgeoisie of society.
20: It was like ancient Rome.
0: That's the best way to put it. It was a coliseum in modern times.
20: Yeah.
0: They didn't get paid. They got food that night and got to fight again. And if they liked you.
20: And the rich people got entertainment.
0: Yes. They said, I just fought in a room in a literal cage while millionaires and billionaires sat around me and like their women got horny and the guys are like, kill him. Are we allowed to kill him?
16: Yeah.
0: It's insane. And after he had like a couple of successful fights in a penthouse in an actual chain link fence cage, they're like, all right, you can go do the UFC.
16: Okay.
0: But it's like something out of an action film.
16: Yeah.
0: Where you've got this Illuminati watching you beat another man to death.
16: If there's going to be champagne and caviar, count me in.
0: Sister, you're
20: what
0: the first
20: are you
0: person.
20: Talking about? You ain't never even had caviar.
0: She's
16: no,
0: very
16: but it's
0: fancy.
16: On my list to have it today. It's on my list to have it this year. I wrote
0: disgusting.
16: It down. It's something I'm going to accomplish
0: this
16: year.
0: Didn't we have it?
20: Oh, no, we were supposed to, but it got. Why did that get canceled? I can't remember.
0: I can't remember why.
16: There's several places that
20: here.
16: I need to go.
0: Are you in tomorrow?
16: I'll be here tomorrow.
0: Write it down, Kobe.
20: Caviar.
16: Nobody's buying caviar.
0: For you,
20: what do you
0: I
20: mean
0: will.
20: There's cheap caviar? That's not all caviar
16: but
20: is
16: you gotta
20: like,
16: do it up. Get a kettle chip and some creme fraiche. Call it a day. Okay?
20: Maybe a little chives, fresh chopped chives.
16: Yes.
0: You
16: want to
0: do caviar tomorrow? You want to do fancy?
16: Absolutely.
0: You
16: want
0: to go fancy tomorrow? The fancy
16: up.
0: Boys?
20: You don't even know.
16: Who's buying this? I can't even buy it.
0: No.
20: There's not. You don't have to break the bank for like
16: $50.
20: I mean,
16: that's a lot.
20: I have
16: for
20: $50.
16: Me.
0: I can also. I can
20: you
0: also.
20: Have $500 shoes.
0: Yeah, you should be wearing caviar. You
16: I'm wearing them today.
0: You should
16: can you
0: fill
16: believe?
0: Your shoes with caviar.
16: Can you believe?
0: Hell yeah! You want a little caviar? We got some caviar in here for
16: so
0: you.
16: I am so excited, you guys. I have been dying to have caviar.
0: I hear it's an acquired taste.
16: I think so.
0: Yeah.
16: Wait, you're not into it, Josh?
20: No, it's
1: I
20: so
1: wouldn't
20: stupid.
1: Eat caviar if it was the last thing.
16: Have you
1: on
16: ever
1: Earth.
16: Been around it?
20: No, what does that even mean?
16: Like, have you been to like places where people are eating caviar?
1: I've seen pictures.
16: Okay.
0: Ooh, like Tom Hanks in Big.
1: I'm not
0: eats
1: eating.
0: And spits it out.
1: I'm not even eating fish eggs.
0: That's what that is. Yeah.
16: That's what it is.
1: Yeah.
16: Oh, you're not eating it.
1: No.
16: Okay.
0: Do you like sushi?
20: I'm with Speaks.
16: Yeah, I do.
0: So you like the roe, the stuff that's around it?
16: I don't love it, but I think it's fine.
20: Mm-hmm. You're just more for like the.
16: I need the experience. I do.
0: God, you want to be fancy so bad.
16: You know
20: you're
16: what it
20: so
16: is?
20: Basic.
0: I want you to be
16: is
0: fancy so bad.
16: Is it the black sturgeon? That's what you're going to get.
0: I don't know.
16: Write it down.
0: I'm going to go somewhere and be like, can you show me some make nice, sure affordable caviar?
16: Yeah, but make sure it's the right one. I don't care if it's a tin this small,
0: is
16: okay?
0: Bad, is there bad caviar?
16: Absolutely. Don't get the wrong kind. Do some research.
20: Right here, American sturgeon, wild-caught black.
16: Yeah, wild-caught black sturgeon. That's what you want.
20: $50.
16: I'm telling you, I've done the research.
0: On a kettle
20: Why?
0: Chip?
20: Why
16: because
20: are you so...
16: I'm, so excited. Like, you guys don't understand.
20: Why? Because it's what rich people
16: yes,
20: do?
16: Yes. And I need to be accustomed to it so that I get it.
0: I want you to be high society
16: no,
0: so bad.
16: No, it's going to happen.
20: That's not you.
16: It's not?
0: It could
20: no.
0: be.
16: Why is it not me?
20: Because you're from where you're from. Where are you from? Reisterstown or something? You're just a normal chick.
0: Aim high, Val.
20: It's okay to be a normal chick.
0: Marry into billions.
16: But I think it's more common than you think.
20: Caviar?
16: No? I think it's becoming more common than
0: not
16: you
0: the
16: think.
0: Places I eat, but I'm also an Applebee's guy. I will introduce you to a friend that used to be an account executive here that married into generational money.
16: Mm.
0: I mean, shocking.
16: Wealth. Yeah, that's crazy.
0: They don't vacation, they summer.
16: That's when you know.
0: Ugh. Yeah.
16: That's when you know.
0: They go to Martha's Vineyard.
20: Oh, I found one that is. I don't know what it is.
0: It's like a Whole Foods thing, right?
20: It's $21,000.
0: Oh, I'm not getting you that.
16: No, don't do that.
0: No.
16: Well, that's
0: we need to get paid
16: my
0: on
16: like,
0: Friday.
20: And right. It is a tin that is tiny.
16: Is
20: it's
16: it tiny?
20: So small. That tin right there is.
16: Oh, that's pretty decent. Yeah.
20: $21,000.
16: That's crazy.
20: What the hell makes
16: it's
20: it 21
16: in, it's wrapped in gold.
20: Grand.
16: Make sure you get the right spoon too.
20: Oh,
16: you
20: Jesus.
16: Can't do the metal
20: right.
16: spoon.
20: You sound
16: Does
20: so
16: it come
20: silly.
16: With the pearl spoon?
20: You sound so silly, Val. Listen
16: to
20: how silly you sound.
16: I'm
20: I want you to listen
16: to
20: back
16: rich.
20: To this.
1: I'm
20: going to
1: get you a silly goose.
0: I'm going to get you a spork
16: a
0: and some Triscuits. I want you to be a socialite.
16: Thank
0: I'm,
16: you.
0: I'm cheering for you.
16: I'm a silly goose.
20: Listen, even if I had a gazillion dollars, I wouldn't be doing this.
0: Oh, I'd be eating weird stuff.
20: What are you doing?
16: I think it might change your life.
0: I'd be eating bald eagles. Making people fight for my entertainment in the top floor of some executive hotel.
21: Beat the other one to death while I make love to my concubine.
0: Pitch a Bitch Wednesday, 410-338-1098. Our show, your complaints. Oh, complain that you've never had $21,000 caviar. 410-338-1098.

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2: 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It's a Pitch Pitch Wednesday. Yes, Donahue ushering you into another Pitch a Bitch Wednesday. Mine was spoken of, so speak, Scotty, before we go to the phones.
3: No. I think I'm good.
2: All right, who do we got here? Let's talk to Dylan on line two. Dylan, happy Pitch a Bitch Wednesday.
4: Hi, how are you?
2: How are you, dear?
3: I wasn't expecting you to be a woman. I wasn't expecting you to be a woman. Your name is Dylan?
2: Dylan.
3: Hello?
4: Yes. Hello, are there?
2: Yeah. We are.
4: Okay. Yeah, so my complaint is just our general traffic. I drive every day from Westminster to Baltimore, and it is such a nightmare.
2: It's nice in Westminster, easy to get around, and then the minute you hit Baltimore, just, nothing but potholes and psychos.
3: When you come out, you come down 795 into Baltimore?
4: Yes, I do. Then once I hit that 695, it's just that dead stop.
5: Is it the construction?
4: It's construction.
5: It's the damn construction. They should do construction at night. I'm so sick of running into construction during the day. I was driving around yesterday, and in my neighborhood, I was trying to take different streets. It's because you can't escape it. It's everywhere.
2: You know what I love is on my my treacherous drive home through a bad part of town that often comes up in your news when somebody finds a backpack full of human hands. Those roads are completely being ripped up and they send you on detours. And the detours send you through parts of town that, thank God for GPS, because I'm going through parts of towns like, oh, cool. None of the lights work. That house is on fire. I'm pretty sure I heard a firework because I don't want to pretend that it's a .22 caliber. And it's got me snaking through parts of the neighborhood that people are looking at me going, you're lost.
5: I'll be driving on the Beltway in the vicinity, I don't know, like maybe Pikesville, Garrison, wherever the hell that is. And they've got the middle of the highway has these barriers, and there's 45 miles an hour on the Beltway. I don't see a worker in sight. And then it says 45 miles an hour. When flashing, you'll get a ticket. And then there's not a sign that says when you can speed up.
3: You usually speed up when you pass the truck that has the little camera on it. Once you pass the speed camera trap, and then you just go speed right back up. That's what I do. I haven't seen any of the speed trap cameras lately around that part of the Beltway.
2: You know where's the worst? When Pastrana heals and he's back on a dirt bike, Pastrana, you're going to do another one of those Hoonigan videos. You need to do one on Lombard Street and South Street near the Crafty Crab, because the asphalt has warped so badly that it's big enough to do a Nitro Circus trick off of. My car will hit that thing, and I feel like it's about to go up on two wheels. If it's not like those big metal plates, it's just where it's melted and then re-solidified or something. It's all bunched up. Like, I think a kid on a skateboard can drop in on some of these roll-ins.
3: Dylan, are you still there?
4: Yes, I am.
3: You've been to Island Green out there in Westminster?
4: I have, yes.
3: That place rules.
4: It does.
3: Hell yeah.
4: I saw the last thing we saw was Amish Outlaw, so yes.
3: Oh, I heard about that.
2: Institution.
3: I heard it was packed.
2: Absolute legend.
4: Yes.
2: What brings you from Baltimore all the way to Westminster for work? What's going on in Baltimore that you just couldn't do out in Westminster?
4: Well, I lived in White Marsh, and then we relocated, so I just, now I just commute.
3: Who's we?
4: My husband and I, we moved from, yes.
3: Any kids?
4: We have four.
6: Damn.
3: Oh, my God.
6: A clown car.
3: Dylan puts out. You ever hear of condom? Jesus.
6: Are you just chasing the husband around like it's time for another baby?
4: Right. Yes. And they're 5 years apart. So four girls. All girls.
3: Oh, my God.
2: So
3: poor man.
6: He's never retiring.
3: Jeez. You guys all synced?
4: So
3: did you all sync up too? He's just got to be going through hell once a month.
4: Yes, he's very patient. He has no choice.
3: He's very patient.
6: Very, very patient. Very. Hey, have you ever heard of Blue Chew?
4: No.
6: You should look into it.
3: Yeah.
6: Have him take some. It's like an edible ED kind of candy thing that will just it'll put a smell a mile on Dylan's face.
3: How old are you, Dylan?
4: I am 52 now.
3: You still have an active sex life at 52?
4: We do.
3: Good.
6: Where do
3: Good
6: you find you. The time Good and where do you, you find the space with four kids around? A lot of closets?
4: A lot, yes. You just have to be patient. Patient. That's wait. Right. Well, you got to wait the kids out, right? You got to wait the kids out. But now they're all grown, so.
6: Oh, so they're out of the house?
4: All of them, yes.
3: Oh, it's all like Donkey Kong.
6: Hell yeah.
3: Hell yeah.
6: How quickly did you turn their bedrooms into offices and one other room into a sex den?
4: Yes, exactly. That's exactly what we did. We're like, all right, let's go.
6: I love it.
5: Coming up, why in the world was Congress talking about bestiality? Can't make this stuff up. You'll hear the exchange next on Josh Spiegel News.
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9: This report is sponsored by Lowe's. The ads that are working along the far right side, southbound 895 at Poteet Street, with a heavy backup southbound 895 starting near Lombard Street for the ride through the Harbor Tunnel. Traffic jammed up southbound 95 starting near 895 in Rosedale. These backups continue through the Fort McHenry Tunnel all the way to 295. 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
5: Why in the world was Congress talking about bestiality? You'll hear the bizarre exchange straight ahead.
3: Oh, my God. And from the Rice Law News Desk, it is Josh Spiegel.
5: Reading, writing, and a rabid bat. A bat found flying inside St. Margaret's Elementary School in Bel Air, and the little beast has tested positive for AIDS. Oh. Scratch that.
3: Oh.
5: Scratch that. I meant rabies. I was reading my test results. Seriously, folks.
13: Oh, God, we got to start making plans?
5: The bat had rabies. Obviously, you want to make sure your child wasn't bitten by the thing. So call a family meeting, ask them, and don't just blurt out you might have rabies and get really sick. Gently ask, did you come in contact with a bat at your school? And if they say yes, they came in contact with a bat at school, tell them they're being put up for adoption.
14: Do you want to know how I got these AIDS, Batman?
15: Oh, God. Oh, God, I went to Thailand. It was an awful visit. I should have never gone. The opium!
5: Baltimore police are not saying what one of their top commanders may have done, but he's now off the job while they investigate. Deputy Commissioner Brian Nato has been suspended, and his job makes this especially interesting, since he's in charge of the department that investigates other cops. He oversees internal affairs. Now he's the one under investigation. Police have not said what the investigation is about. Nato came to Baltimore after working for the FBI, where he investigated civil rights violations involving local police department. His time running internal affairs has not been without controversy. Two city cops sued last year, accusing Nato of taking over a misconduct investigation he shouldn't have and intimidating officers. He's also been sued by a former cop in a separate case involving fingerprint evidence and complaints made to internal affairs. No indication right now either lawsuit is connected to his suspension.
3: Baltimore PD's got to be up there in terms of like corruption and investigations of officers. And I mean, we are setting the standard when it comes to that.
15: Yeah, they've written a lot of books. There's been television shows inspired by.
3: Oh my God.
15: You know, I'm sick of inspiring HBO series.
3: I know, right?
15: Somebody in Hollywood to be like, hey, Baltimore just gave us a new season of a show. Please, let's stop. You know what this reminds me of? And completely different story and maybe a completely different outcome. But the vagueness of the charges.
5: Uh-huh.
15: The Jim Thornton Wheel of Fortune stuff from like a week or two back,
5: yeah,
15: where he's booted off a plane and they don't say what it is for like 2 or 3 days. Like, what the hell could it have been? And then that story takes a horrible turn. It's when they don't tell you what it is. You know, it makes the mind bubble.
5: Yeah.
15: Makes you wonder what it could have been.
5: Become an armchair detective.
15: Uh-huh.
5: You can't make this stuff up. Congress was talking about bestiality yesterday. Okay. It happened as lawmakers questioned FBI Director Kash Patel about lots of things, but let's pick one of the most disgusting parts of the conversation. There's been talk recently about the FBI loosening hiring rules. Some applicants will no longer be disqualified if they were involved with prostitution or bestiality.
15: What? Bad change.
5: Lawmakers from both parties questioned the changes. Here's Republican Senator John Kennedy.
16: Tell me what it said before.
17: It automatically disqualified any individual who participated on either side of it. Obviously, we are never going to hire the criminal.
16: This side of what? The bestiality?
17: Yes.
16: So you disqualified the animal?
3: Yeah, what are you talking about?
17: Well, I don't think we have great canines, but we're not going to disqualify.
16: I understand.
5: Well, Senator Kennedy continued.
16: Why would you even get into bestiality?
17: We are not into bestiality, but a lot of these individuals.
16: I know you're not, but you changed. You changed.
17: But I'm trying to explain it. Hang on.
16: You changed the qualifications and mentioned bestiality. If Joe participated in bestiality, mm-hmm. not as the animal, but as the human, don't you think he ought to be disqualified?
17: If he voluntarily did it, sure. But if he was trafficked into it,
16: okay. How do you involuntarily do it?
17: In a lot of these cases, when human traffickers, who are some of the worst individuals on planet Earth, they don't just traffic you for prostitution. They traffic you for degrading acts of all kind, and they force you into that type of conduct. And some of these individuals would go on to be law enforcement officers who qualified to be law enforcement officers and later applied to the FBI.
16: I mean, these changes didn't start with you, did
17: no.
16: they? Somebody
17: no.
16: came to you and recommended?
17: Yeah.
16: Yeah. And when you saw bestiality, I say this with respect, the person who recommended it, why didn't you just say, what planet did you parachute in from? Why do I want to lead?
17: Well, that was my initial response.
16: Why do I want to lead with my chin and get into bestiality?
17: That was my initial response, Senator. But they then explained to me and showed me cases in which people were forced into it and had applied to the FBI.
16: What?
17: And so I thought they should be considered.
3: So there's people out there that have been human trafficked, forced into bestiality, and are now applying for the FBI. How many people are there that this has happened to? How many candidates can there be?
15: I'm sorry. I need to know.
3: We're missing out on a whole, but listen to me. We're missing out on a whole bunch of people. There are a really lot of people that have been human trafficked and then banged a cow, and now they want to be an FBI agent.
15: Well, they were forced to bang the cow. MS-13 had him at gunpoint, made him have sex with livestock, and they said, I'll get my revenge.
3: How many candidates can they be missing out on? That is such a weird. I'm with them. There's a million other things you could maybe be like, all right, maybe you smoke a little weed. Fine.
15: Fine.
3: Okay,
15: he hooked up with a prostitute.
3: Bestie.
15: You fucking animal. You're out forever. You don't get to work at Home Depot. Like, I don't want you pumping gas. And when he said, like, what each end of the bestiality, I immediately jumped to the act itself. If we're talking about baseball pitching and catching, I'm going, okay, ew. I said, so funny. So I got to disqualify a dog. So the animal can't join. So clearly there is a very specific instance somewhere in the history of the recruitment where somebody wanted to get into the Federal Bureau of Investigations because they went through something horrible in their lives.
5: If you believe Kash Patel.
15: Oh. Because he's gazing through those unblinking eyes that stare clean through you. Hell, I'll even reference the thing that I brought up during sports. That guy, Don Fry, the mixed martial artist who fought for a bunch of rich people, at the very beginning of the documentary, he talks about why he got into fighting and why he was so mad. He went through some pretty horrible stuff as a kid. And he went, I'll never let anybody do that to me again. And it fueled my rage to be a cage fighter because I went through something awful that too many kids go through in regards to assault and abuse. And I said, I'll never let anybody do that to me again. I'll beat people half to death with my hands. Okay? That's an origin story. But if you're in the academy at the FBI and someone's like, so what made you join? Well, there I was in Medellin and someone threw a net on me. 3 days later, after peeing in a bucket in a shipping container, I found myself in a donkey show in Chihuahua. And I said, never again. Never. I want the FBI windbreaker.
5: Yeah. The lawmakers, both Republicans and Democrats, are uncomfortable with people with a history of bestiality being an FBI agent.
15: I agree with Kennedy saying, how did this even make it to the floor? This should have been workshopped back in the break room and be like, the prostitution thing I'll bring up. Ixnay on the bestiality bay. Don't need to bring that up.
5: 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Today in Baltimore, sunshine, a little more humid, and 84. 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
15: Kobe, go grab our guest. We're excited for Ravens football week 2, but the first week here at home at the bank. And if there's Ravens football at the bank, you know that the Jimmy's Famous Tailgoat, it's on. It's popping. They do them for concerts. They do them for Orioles games, Ravens games. And there's a big-ass one this Sunday, and we will be there. Big Mike from Jimmy's joins us. Jenny, don't

0: Ah, yes, the future ex-Mrs. Spiegel, Taylor Momsen. Who can forget that special Zoom COVID-era happy hour? Spiegs, Taylor, connected. And we're finally going to connect with you. We're back, baby. So is football. First and foremost, Friday, Purple Friday Bacon and Beer, Riley's Oyster, 22 West Bedonia Road. Stop on out. They got an amazing complimentary breakfast. Ravens cheerleaders, Poe, our friend Rob Mayer is going to be there. The Charmery is going to reveal the flavor of their limited edition JSS ice cream. We'd love to maybe sneak you a tablespoon of it if you'd care to join us Friday, 22 West Bedonia Road in Annapolis. And then Ravens football is back, 1 o'clock kickoff. And if it's Ravens football, you know it's tailgate season. Glorious. It's the single greatest tailgate.
1: What's up, Jimmy's?
0: Big Mike, he's basically the P.T. Barnum behind this whole damn thing, organizes the tailgates. We got to talk to Jimmy, John from Jimmy's. You know, right when we kicked off the relationship. Morning, by the way. Morning.
2: Good morning.
0: Good morning to
2: looking
0: you.
2: Looking good, baby.
0: Looking, always looking great. And it's just interesting to see how the thing grew from a couple of dudes with cold cuts and a, you know, panel van all the way up to one of the largest entertainment outdoor complexes, maybe this side of Merriweather.
2: It's insane, man. Like you mentioned, like, and John, I think, painted the story when he first got on. It was just a couple dudes on a bus with a cooler and a grill and... here's some sandwiches. Let's sling it. And then we have grown into the largest it's not even a tailgate. I don't even call it a tailgate. It is a tailgoat for a reason.
0: Yeah. Right? It's the greatest of all time. It's a
3: party, man.
0: It's the fact, too, that some people even go to tailgoats and then don't go to the event that things tailgoated for.
2: Yeah, the tailgate will do that to you. It'll definitely do that to you. It's a spectacle, man. And yeah, about half the people leave there and do not walk into that stadium. And not because of us.
0: No. You're an adult.
4: Hey, they're adults. They make their own choices.
0: Yeah, go to tailgoat.com. You see all the events coming up. And this weekend, dude, huge one. Celebrity guests, great music, Ian Asher, internationally famous DJ. Head Rush is going to be there, and Trey Mancini.
2: Dude, first off, like, We have something for everyone. Like, Ian Asher, great DJ, brings the lively energy to the crowd. But, like, Head Rush, you guys know who Head Rush is.
3: Head Rush,
2: those guys freaking rock, man. Yeah. I love those guys. But, yeah, we have Trey Mancini. He's coming back to Baltimore. So we had to scoop him up for the tailgate, right? Like, he's a legend in and of himself. We also are debuting Fancy Clancy at the tailgate.
4: Fancy Clancy, my dude.
2: Yeah, so Clancy's going to be slinging some beers on Sunday. So we're excited, man. We got a lot in store for, obviously, this one and the entire season.
4: That's why I love this town. Like, a gentleman like Fancy Clancy, who, you know, cut his teeth just slinging beers in the stadiums years after years after years, worked his way all the way up. He became, like, I don't even know what his title was, like, head of concessions at the stadiums. The guy's a legend, and he just did it through hard work and slinging beers in the stadiums, and now the guy is Fancy Clancy. And back to Justin's point, where it started from just cold cuts in a van. We talked about this with, like, those bigger, like the Live Golf and all these things that try and just become something in an instant.
0: They try and start out at the top.
4: At the top.
0: Instead where of building up.
4: And that's not the reason this is successful, and the reason everything is always done so well, is because it started organically. It grew organically. And over time, you grow and you grow and you grow. You figure out what works. You figure out what doesn't. And that's how you do it right. And you become the tailgate.
2: And you stay grounded, right? You start with tens. You go to hundreds. You go to thousands. And we still, like, in the past few years, we've had events where they've been a few hundred. Like, rain or weather have impacted that. But we're not going to let it stop us from putting on the best show we can. Whether 2,000 people show up like they did for rugby or 800 people show up for a preseason game, we are still going to bring the same energy we do for every single event. And that's what prides me every day to do it, because, like, you see the people's faces and people that didn't know that we do what we do, and they come there and they're like, holy smokes, guys.
0: Oh, dude, what about the one with that we just did, the tailgate prior to the concert with Ella Langley and...
2: what's his name?
0: I can't remember.
2: Morgan Wallen.
0: Morgan Wallen. It's the only guy I remember that day. It was Miggs. Miggs who crushed it.
2: Miggs killed it, man.
0: You're talking about, you know, having to kind of be nimble on your feet when the pocket collapses?
2: We had an F5 hurricane hit that tailgate.
0: Yeah.
2: Midway through, we had to stop. And Lacey K. Booth was supposed to perform. She still did. She did acoustic. She went and met with all the fans. But at that point, we kept the bars open. People were still happy. It's just like,
0: everybody kind of hit for cover.
2: Yeah.
0: It was great because you're the guy that steered, you know, it could be like herding cats. And you got up there, you kept it calm.
2: Had a bullhorn.
0: You did. Like, hey, we're just going to go ahead. We know what we're going to do. We're going to unplug this gigantic lightning rod we're underneath, and we're going to get ourselves safe. And once the coast is clear, the party continues. Tailgoat.com again.
4: 1300 Russell Street. It's like right next to Lotto. Like, I park in Lotto, Big Mike. So when I head to the stadium, I walk right by that little back entry to the tailgoat.
2: That's it.
4: So whoever is working there, I need carte blanche to just be like, hey, I may pop in, I may not pop in from time to time. I just need free reign. I just need free reign to walk right by, because the security is tight. But I need whoever that guy is working the back gate, be like, hey, I'm in.
2: I will post pictures up of you guys, so the three of you pop in.
4: Always welcome.
2: Of course, yeah.
4: Love that.
0: And then October 4th, Y2J.
2: This has been such a long time coming. I'm losing sleep over this. Just
0: Fozzie,
2: the energy.
0: October 4th.
4: Chris Jericho.
0: For the Ravens-Titans game. Your boy's going to be the host of that. And we got a real Jericho, and I got a real love-hate.
2: I've heard.
0: Yeah.
2: We got
0: a real love-hate.
2: So if he puts you in the walls on stage in front of 2,000 people.
4: Do it.

0: tassel jacket, wild pair of shorts. I'm thinking about dressing up as that version of him that he's going to not like. And then off the stage, no. I get thrown.
1: I think you have to now.
0: Yeah, I think Corazon de Leon, the Lionheart, will be out there. We should just be the various versions of Jericho.
1: All right, now we're talking. Let's talk about this.
0: You need to have the list.
1: Okay.
0: All day long, you're jumping on people. You just made the list. Keep adding people to it all day. Because, yeah, Fozzy's going to be there. Seriously, they absolutely blow the roof.
2: For those who want to do a little bit of traveling, the 27th, Rio.
1: Yeah, so we just came back from Indy. It was a great trip out there. Rio's up next, Atlanta, Carolina, and then Houston. So we're taking the tailgoat on the road.
2: Dang, dude, yeah. Rio.
3: Remember the tailgoat in Miami, baby.
1: Oh, I remember.
2: Is that the one where Justin fell off the stage?
0: Yes, it was.
1: It was...
2: Is there a video of that? Mike, can you give us your
0: I've been begging for video. No one's got it.
1: He was so excited. The stage was small, right? He was so excited he got up there. He did, it almost looked like a reverse cartwheel into like a tuck and roll, but he managed. He got up. He played it like a champ, but...
0: Oh, don't forget about the beginning
2: of it. Nicely.
0: Where I talked a racket against Dolphins fans.
1: Oh, yeah.
0: We're beating your asses. We're going in and we're smacking the glasses off of Mike McDaniel's asses. It's Ravens. And,
1: What did they do?
0: We absolutely skull dragged them up and down the field.
1: Exactly.
0: I ended up having to go get tested for blood clots in that leg afterwards because it swelled up to twice its size on the plane. But to see the tailgoat on the road at sort of an away game behind enemy lines thing, and to see their fan base look in at our tailgate and seethe with jealousy. I mean, it's Miami. It's Rick Ross country. It's Big Willie style. It's where all the players play. And them wanting to be inside of the little walled garden that we had and they're not allowed in, that felt nice.
1: We would have let them in if they would have bought a ticket.
0: They pay.
1: I mean, listen, we're bringing crab cakes across the country. Like, you can't get our crab cakes everywhere in the country.
0: You can't get our crush.
1: It gives us an excuse to bring it out there. If we're going to Houston, we're going to Carolina, we're going to Atlanta, we bring in the crab cakes, baby. So, yes, we're bringing the energy, we're bringing the crab cakes, we're bringing the crushes. So, yeah, around the country, if you're not from around here, which I don't know why you wouldn't be, you can join us on the road this year.
0: And a couple of guys that you've had at prior tailgoats that I wasn't familiar with them until the tailgoat introduced me to them. And now they've become like one of the headliners every year's Two Friends. Dude, Two Friends.
1: The biggest. Big
0: crushes.
1: Booty mixes. Just listen to them in your car. It's an hour long of like the best compilation of all time. Everything, every genre is represented from country to rock to oldies. They are incredible, man. And they put on such a
2: show.
1: Let
2: me ask you about how can I get in on this shipping container racket? What's a shipping container going for? Because, I mean...
0: That's all that's built in the Costa Rica.
2: Yeah, it's crazy. It's like, you can literally cut a hole in the side of one of these things and make it into whatever the hell you want.
1: It's not cheap. The containers themselves are expensive, but then when you cut a hole, it's even more expensive. Oh. So, like, if you look at the tailgate, we have them, like, around the perimeter. We've got signs on them, and then some of the containers are represented as bars, which is... great for us. It helps with footprint. It helps us get more people in there so we can have a great time.
2: Yeah, it's a great use of space.
0: A 40-foot standard?
2: Yeah, it's so...
1: Yeah.
0: $8,000.
1: Yeah, they're not
2: cheap. I got a hill in my yard that I could just put one right there.
0: Just drop it right in the backyard.
1: I mean, guys, we could put one in there with your faces on there. I mean, we can do whatever you guys want to do. We can do a 98 Rock Lounge at the tailgate.
0: Yes, all that as well.
2: Let's have a 98 Rock Lounge shipping container.
1: You said it's only $8,000. We just need to come together between the four of us.
0: GoFundMe.
2: Wait, we got to fund this ourselves?
0: We're going to do a GoFundMe.
1: Okay.
0: Is what we'll do.
2: We'll figure it out.
1: Can we raise it by the next hour?
0: We can't. We'll crowdsource this some bitch and maybe turn him in there. But it's just so much fun to see. It's so chaotic and yet so well run at the same time. Because when you get there, you can see some outdoor festivals that can be a little mayhem. And then you get there and you see the team behind the scenes. And it's such a well-oiled machine that the bands are on time. The drinks are served promptly. The food's always great. The vibes are always nice. There's never any like dark energy there. And it gets knocked out quick if there is.
1: It's a team effort, man. We have a big team that does it. A lot goes into it. And then obviously, you know, John. John's meticulous for making sure everything is perfect, right? And that's what we want. Like in our eyes, nothing's ever right. But we want you guys, when you come here, to be like, this is perfect. This is amazing. We want to make sure we overdeliver every single time.
0: Micromanaging sounds like an insult because in some instances it can be when somebody micromanages to a detrimental degree. But he somehow micromanages. And
2: detail-oriented.
0: He's, you know, that's a better way to put it. He's detail-oriented as to where he wants to make sure Steve Aoki's private jet arrived on time.
1: Yes.
0: But he also wants to make sure Bartender 5 at Station 6 is pouring properly to make sure everyone's getting the same amount of blueberries in each muffin.
1: His vision's insane. You know, like Lamar Jackson, when he gets the ball and he gets the open field, he sees everything before it happens. That's how John is.
0: He does scan.

0: crowd like a predator.
1: Yes.
0: He's just looking around, not that people are having a good time, which he's happy with. He's looking for where there could be something that's like tightened up, or maybe someone's on their phone, maybe a line's a little longer than he'd like it to be, and he snatches it up quick.
1: That's why he's there.
0: He looks like he's having a blast at the same time. He's got the belt on his shoulder.
1: Yep.
0: He's walking around, he's high-fiving people, but he's on his phone.
1: And you see he's that little working. Smirky smile when you know he's happy. It's like very small. You can kind of see it from
2: he's
1: a distance.
2: He's always working, always watching. Yep. You got to look at it like with a fresh set of eyes. He always has the fresh set of eyes. You've been in a place or you've been to an event where you could tell no one is looking at this. Like when I go into a place, I'm looking through the fresh set of eyes. Right. I go, that could be done differently. This can be done, you know, because we've been doing events. I've been doing events for 26 years.
0: Yeah. You see them different.
2: And you can see, we see them different. And that's, he always sees it through that lens.
1: Visionary would be the term. And they say it in the wrestling industry all the time, right? Visionary.
0: Visionary. Okay. Visionary. He's a revolutionary. Yes. He's a visionary.
1: Yes.
0: It is the Jimmy's famous tailgate and it's back on. It's going to be this weekend. It's going to be Ian Asher, Head Rush, Trey Mancini's going to be out there. It's going to be awesome. It's a rain or shine thing.
1: Oh, yeah.
0: Get on out. Have a great time.
1: And look, we're playing the Saints. It's an all whiteout game, so we have an entire menu dedicated to New Orleans, from Creole to Po' Boys. Wings, Cajun crab cakes. We got the work. So, like, we didn't even mention the best part, the food. The entertainment, incredible. The drinks, incredible. The people, amazing. The food, like,
3: get your paw boy.
0: We are forgetting something pretty big.
1: What are we forgetting?
0: Maybe your host, Josh Spiegel.
4: What?
0: Yeah, that's right. Josh Spiegel is your host. What better way to kick off a home opener than an 8-time Murrow Award winner, Chesapeake Murrow Award winner, soon to be 10-time after he submits that thing that you just did for, what the hell was it?
4: I don't know.
0: Well, we submitted a new one. Yeah, Josh Spiegel, your host this weekend.
4: Very exciting.
0: Will this be your first tailgate?
4: That's right.
2: And this is going to be the first event we're officially initiating a fist bump contact only. If you want to say hi to Josh Spiegel, we're fist bump only.
0: Can we get him maybe some private security to ensure the fist bump happens instead of the handshake?
1: We can arrange that.
0: We're going to make that happen. Yeah. Because he inevitably gets somebody from like my part of town that does the, I know you don't like hugs, but come here anyways. I'm wet. And then she grabs him and she's soaking with sweat.
2: We're not doing that.
0: Not doing anything. I just want a guy to step in. Very nice.
1: I will protect you.
0: Okay. Yeah. I want somebody to be the big black to his Rob Deirdre. I want somebody just to kind of step in and be like, man, we're just doing fist bumps today. And then get him going. Spiegs, there is a nice backstage area that you can relax in.
4: Oh, I'm looking forward to it.
0: It is.
2: Anything you want to put on your rider? We got Big Mike here from Jimmy. What do you want on the rider? What do you want in the green room?
4: I'd like fresh underwear, if you know what I mean.
0: That's how exciting it is.
1: Josh, we don't wear underwear at the tailgate.
0: Awesome. Tailgoat.com kicks off this weekend.
2: It's going to be a fun season, baby.
0: It's going to be awesome. Mike,
1: incredible.
0: Thank you so much for rolling out the purple Jimmy's carpet for us.
1: Thank you, gentlemen.
0: You're the man. Coming up, we'll do some sports. Speaking of the tailgoat, speaking of Ravens Saints this Sunday, right here on the flagship station of your Baltimore Ravens, 98 Rock. You got a new boss. You got a new supervisor. You got somebody new in power. How to tell if maybe this new boss of yours is toxic. Coming up.
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7: 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Heavy backups on the Ad Loop starting near Reisterstown Road. Very heavy to Liberty Road. Slowing on the inner loop between 795 to the Jones Falls Expressway. heavy backups on the southbound side of the JFX between Ruxton Road to Cold Spring Lane. The accident blocks the right lane southbound 895 near Poteet Street. Still very busy southbound 95 between 895 through the Fort McHenry Tunnel. 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
9: So, Pete Alonso starred the show last night as the Orioles got their second straight win in New York. We got to start with Shane Baz, though. He pitched into the fifth, exited early after getting hit by a comebacker on his throwing arm, like right in the elbow, 105 off the bat, something like that. Didn't look good. Immediately turned around and tried to like shake it off, tried to throw a pitch afterwards. And it was a wild one. So he left. Here is the injury update from Craig Albernaz.
10: Yeah, he took the 106 mile an hour line drive off his right elbow. X-rays are negative. It's pretty sore.
9: Well, that's a good news that the X-rays are negative, but will Shane Baz be ready for his next start in 5 days?
11: I think so. You know, obviously, barring anything weird, playing catch, I think I'll be fine. You know, the ball just kind of slipped out of my hand on that warm up, and I just didn't have full feeling back yet. You know, it probably got my nerve a little bit too. So, no, I think I'll be okay.
9: I can just imagine how that causes the rest of your entire arm to go numb. I can just feel that.
12: You ever have a pinched nerve?
9: No.
12: I had one in my elbow from falling years ago. I was skating a vert ramp and my elbow came down and my elbow pad slipped to my forearm.
9: It's like it just the feeling just ricochets throughout your entire rest of it.
12: It clearly feels like like it's lightning shooting down your arm.
9: Right.
12: And then you've done the bit where you've woken up in the middle of the night and your leg or your arm's asleep.
9: Yes.
12: It's that and then doesn't turn off. I mean,
9: hate
12: at
9: that.
12: All. And you've got to get
9: or
12: the
9: when
12: thing.
9: Your leg falls asleep. That's also bad.
12: One day, after three or four Mai Tais, I'll teach you all about the stranger. But that's a talk for another time. For another time. It involves when your arm's asleep. But having a nerve pinched, you feel like you've had like one of your limbs taken away.
9: Yeah. Not good.
12: Yeah, so not good at all.
9: Hopefully Shane Bowes will be okay.
13: Is that another yawn?
9: You guys...
12: Did you not take that Vyvanse?
13: You need to go to the doctor. You need to get looked at. You're yawning while mid-sentence while on a large market radio show.
9: Can we stop saying
13: it? We are nominated for a Marconi Award. I don't think you realize the greatness that we are putting out there. And then here you are yawning. And then I saw you sleeping in the newsroom.
4: I thought you were dead.
12: We held a little mirror under your nose.
13: She did look dead.
12: We just
13: she looked like a corpse. She was like this. I'm like, what is going on?
12: Get looked at. Go to a doctor and be like, I'm falling asleep at work and I'm yawning live on the radio.
13: I put my compact mirror under your nose to look for the fog.
9: I think they're just going to tell me that this shift is probably slowly killing me. Like, it is everybody.
13: You've only done it for 4 years.
9: That's enough.
13: Josh Spiegel's done it for his entire life, know, this guy over here. Yeah, you don't hear
9: but
13: him yawn
9: one
13: at
9: him. But wait a minute. In my defense.
4: Me.
13: Go ahead.
9: Josh doesn't do much else after work.
4: I do plenty.
13: Whoa.
4: I do plenty.
9: He so as many days as I go home and like can take a nap, there aren't many of those days. So anyway, we're moving back on.
13: I do that. You are a very, very busy
4: lashing out at me.
12: I reached for a weapon during that. It's like, oh, God. Hand me my blackjack.
9: With all due respect.
12: With all due respect.
4: I do plenty after.
9: I know you do. You do enough. Well,
13: we
9: you do
13: full
9: a
13: lives.
9: Blend. Everybody
13: we all
9: does
13: have
9: enough.
13: Full lives. Like tonight I got volleyball with my daughter and then I got softball after that.
12: And I'm streaming tonight.
13: I'll be here tomorrow. I won't be yawning.
12: On twitch.tv/Justin98Rock. I'm trying Korean shrimp chips and then playing a game called Shotgun Roulette.
9: Okay. All right. Well, I'll tell you what else happened. If you went to sleep last night because it went to extras, there were a couple of home runs that you missed, okay? Well, it started off with Christian Encarnacion-Strand. Solo home run for him. Same inning. Jeremiah Jackson gets a solo home run, gives the Orioles a lead, 2-1. Then, that's when Shane Baz gets out because he pitched into the fifth. We go to the top of the ninth. The Orioles down 3-2 to the New York Mets, and Pete Alonso steps up for a solo shot.
14: 2-0 to Pete. The pitch. Pete hits it high in the air. Left field and deep. This game is tied into the New York Knights and number 300 for Alonso.
9: It's a lot, isn't it? I know.
4: No, it's
9: but
4: good. I like
9: 300
4: it.
9: Career home runs for Pete Alonso. Look, he spent 7 years in New York with the Mets hitting home runs for him. He finally comes home the same year that obviously he signed with the Orioles and is hoping to make some sort of
13: who's
9: playoff push.
13: Who's the owner of the Mets?
9: Stern. David Stern.
13: What did that guy do in that moment?
9: Well,
13: son of a bitch!
9: I'm pretty sure that they were chanting,
13: he must have
9: fire
13: thrown
9: Stern.
13: Something. He
9: cool.
13: had to throw
9: pretty
13: something.
9: Sure.
13: He cool. threw something. I would be up in if I was Stern
9: Dang
13: and I'm
9: it.
13: Up in my luxury box, I am pissed
12: Steve
13: at that moment.
12: Cohen.
9: Is it Steve Cohen?
12: Cohen?
9: Steve Cohen. Who's Stern? They were He's yelling worth... something Stern yesterday.
12: You give him a Stern talking to. $2.4 billion founder, maybe. .72 asset
9: maybe I'm
12: management.
9: Pulling that somewhere else. I don't know. Yeah, who's the GM? Let's look that up. Mets.
13: Doesn't matter.
9: Yeah, it's exactly right. David Stearns. It's what I said.
13: David Stearns
9: is the
13: owner
9: GM.
13: And GM. Oh, there's two
9: okay.
13: different people.
12: Okay, yeah.
9: Well, the owner,
13: both
9: yeah,
13: of
9: the
13: those
9: owner
13: dudes
9: is Steve
13: must
9: Kern,
13: have been pissed.
9: Yeah, they kept saying fire Stearns in their chants last night at Citi Field. Because, again, they were sitting there not watching the Mets because they're losing now at this point. No, they're not. They were tied. But they weren't there to see the Mets. They were there to see Pete Alonso because they love Pete Alonso so much. He came, he delivered his 300th career home run. It was incredible. This was Craig Albernaz's reaction.
10: That's Pete for you. You know, we definitely needed that home run in the top of the ninth. It was a great swing, 2-0 count, spit on some tough pitches early. And yeah, for him to deliver right there for the team, it was awesome. And plus, I haven't really seen a curtain call from a guy wearing gray pants, so. That was kind of cool.
9: Yeah, that doesn't happen very often. And I know that he was looking for that baseball afterwards in the tunnel with a couple of Mets fans, giving them signatures, bats, anything they wanted, brought out beers for them, was giving them tickets to Camden Yards.
13: That's
9: hey, guys,
13: right.
9: come around anytime. I'll give you BP passes. I mean, you guys rock. That's what he's saying. I just love Pete Alonso. Like Scott said last hour, he is as advertised, one of the best human beings I've ever seen in a clubhouse.
12: Hearing Albie speak there, I'll be curious at the end of the year, once baseball is completely done, like what grade people will give him.
9: Yeah,
12: his
9: I agree.
12: Very first year in Baltimore, You know, do you find out who a manager is during a successful, advantageous year, or do you more so find out the type of guy you got when your ass is up against the ropes, you're losing Adley, the fan base is not terribly stoked, Mike Elias is taken on the chin constantly. I think, for the most part, outside looking in, he did a pretty good job.
13: And listen, he was incredible in the field. He's up, I think he's a gold glove candidate at this point. At the plate, unbelievable. But then also there was a lot of talk about veteran leadership in the locker room.
9: Absolutely.
13: And listen, maybe he is not leading per se with speeches in the locker room, but he's leading by example.
9: Absolutely.
13: It's
9: right.
13: Like,
9: no,
13: look, boys, this is what we need to do, okay? Mm-hmm. Here we are. We're losing in the top of the ninth. We're here in my old team's city field where I use my old stomping grounds.
9: Yep.
13: Watch this.
12: Mm-hmm.
13: Kapow! Mm-hmm.
9: And you know how cool it is for him to be rounding the bases and stepping on home in a place where he spent so much time and just hit so many home runs. It's just unbelievable. I mean, the story writes itself.
12: Yeah, it's
9: okay?
12: Pretty great.
9: So then Kobe Mayo hits an inside the park home run to drive three more runs in the top of the 11th into extras. They win it 7-5 over the Mets. The Orioles still three games out of a wild card spot, and they're fighting for it, looking for the sweep tonight in Flushing? Is that in Flushing?
13: Flushing Meadows.
9: That's right. I think so. So out at the City Field tonight, 7:10.
13: Take that 7 train.
9: Mm-hmm. Chris Bassett on the Hill. 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
12: Change in Jamaica.
9: Meanwhile, the Ravens signed wide receiver Gage LeVardane to their practice squad. We know that guy, right?
12: Never heard
9: of him. Makes so much sense. That respective move was releasing the kicker, Jake Moody, from the practice squad. Because, you know, Tyler Loop made a 57, was perfect with his extra points, looked good in Indianapolis week one. You got to trust him. So when the wide receivers like Zay Flowers and Jacoby Lane go down with injuries, respectively, you got to bring in somebody else for depth. So this is just an in case. We'll see what he does this week in practice. They're back at it at the facility today. I'll be there this afternoon. And
12: try and get the gauge on Zay for this weekend, because clearly Jacoby's out. He's got to have, you know, his wrist thing.
9: Mm-hmm.
12: But is any indication
9: that they're
12: going to have Zay
9: in or not? I'll be surprised if he practices today. I think that's, to me, that's going to be the tell-all.
12: God, he was lights out in the first half of
9: that
12: game.
9: If he even is limited in practice today, I feel a little bit good about it. And if he's around the locker room today, we'll see. But, yeah, leading up to week two, the home opener at M&T Bank Stadium against the Saints, that's coming up on Sunday. We've got coverage for you right here on 98 Rock as well.
12: Yeah, and the Saints, I believe, are a better team than the Indianapolis Colts. They had to, you know, go down to the wire in overtime. This will be one of those games where you can't make the same amount of penalties that you made against the Colts you can't make against the Saints. If there's anything to shore up, shore up the penalty thing.
9: That's the one glaring issue to me. I agree.
12: Now, Cowboys, who cares? You can get 50 penalties. You'll probably still beat those losers.
9: Well, listen to this.
12: The New Orleans Saints, you're going to want to tighten your game up.
9: I believe that we are going to see Jim Nance, and I think it's now J.J. Watt, correct? No Tony Romo with him.
12: J.J. Watt.
9: And Tracy Wolfson, they'll be out in Brazil covering the Cowboys-Ravens game week 3. So now we know who the official national broadcasters will be. Of course, you can listen to it right here on 98 Rock as Rod Woodson, the Hall of Famer, and the new voice of the Baltimore Ravens, Kyle Yeomans, jet off to Brazil. First international game for the Ravens this year.
12: He was damn near shot out of a cannon yesterday. We forgot about, hey, we're talking to Rod on Tuesdays now.
9: So post-game.
12: That's as lively and as excited. I mean,
9: That's awesome.
12: He's as cool as the other side of the pillow kind of guy, like a jazz trombonist. But he was upbeat. He was ready to go. A lot of compliments towards Kyle.
9: Mm-hmm.
12: Very excited to work alongside that guy.
9: Yeah.
12: Sounds like they gelled pretty well. And
9: it's
12: Rod's
9: only
12: going to
9: get better. It's only going to get better as more, you know, they continue to work together, obviously, this season. But also, it's just fun when you win, right? It just, everything is better when the Ravens win. And so when the Orioles win. So here we go. Going into Wednesday night. Let's keep our eyes open, everybody.
12: Are you slightly positioning yourself to try and go to that Brazil game?
9: Oh, no.
12: You're not trying to end up in...
13: Oh, no.
12: Maracana Stadium.
9: Maracana.
12: That I called the Macarena Stadium for at least 3 weeks.
9: It's one of my favorite things you've ever said in this world.
12: It's named after the dance.
9: Yeah, phenomenal.
12: And the dance is named after the pasta that you mix with cheese.
9: I mean...
12: I'm an idiot.
9: It's like they made a mistake because it should be that.
12: It's so stupid.
9: It's great.
12: Yeah, Ravens, Cowboys, enjoy if you're on the road.
9: Yeah, tomorrow night... Week 2 begins with Thursday Night Football. We'll talk about it tomorrow.
12: And yesterday, tomorrow, it's a fancy Thursday. It's going to be a caviar day.
9: What should I wear?
12: I'm going to wear a tie. I'm going to bring a tie.
9: Ball gown.
12: Yes.
9: Evening wear?
12: Child bride quinceañera dress.
9: Should I wear some like six inch heels?
12: I want you in at least 6 inches of cork.
13: 6 inch? Jeez.
9: I don't know.
13: Pure cork. A stripper heel.
9: Feeling fancy though.
12: I'm also
9: being
12: told
9: have to wear that with an evening gown. You know what I mean?
12: Bunnies in Fells has hash browns and caviar with creme fraiche and chives. If you want to stop at a local restaurant.
9: Sign me up.
12: I will text you later once I've purchased the black sturgeon caviar for you.
9: I
13: can't wait until you eat caviar, Val, and hate it.
12: It's so gross.
9: I told Scott, I said, there's a dish at the Ruxton that is what has convinced me that I need to go. It's like a square tater tot that has creme fraiche and caviar and then chives.
12: Do you ever watch South Park?
9: No.
12: It was Stan's dad. It was an episode where they're making fun of Food Network, and he got way too into Food Network, and he became fascinated with the phrase creme fraiche.
9: I
12: and
9: love
12: he said, He said creme fraiche 500 times in the episode.
9: I don't even know what it is.
13: Creme fraiche. I think like it's a fancy sour cream.
12: It's all it is. It's like it's sour cream.
9: I don't
12: but
9: love sour cream.
12: It's creme fraiche. I don't think you're going to like
9: it. You don't think I'm going to like any of it?
12: From what I've been told, and I've watched a couple of videos since we talked last hour, we're going to bring caviar up tomorrow. It's very salty.
9: I have heard that.
12: And that the little eggs, depending on the type you get, they kind of pop. A little bit like a popping
9: boba.
12: Candy.
9: Ooh.
12: Like boba tea. But they're much smaller, the little pearls. I keep seeing the term acquired taste.
9: No,
12: come
9: I
12: up.
9: Agree with you. I think that is a fair assessment.
12: I can't wait to watch your face.
9: And I'm ready for it, you guys.
12: I want to watch you muscle it down and pretend to
9: no,
12: like
9: I'm
12: it.
9: No, I'm ready. I'm gonna put it on a little kettle chip. It's gonna be the perfect scenario.
12: As soon as it's acquired, I'm gonna find some from Aldi.
9: Just text me.
12: And I'll get you all.
9: Oh, boy.
12: And it was Aldi brand. Coming up, you got a new supervisor. You got a new boss. The old one retired, walked away, got fired, got caught embezzling money from the company. But you got a new boss. How to tell if they're toxic.

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1: And the Baltimore Running Festival is back. It's going to kick off, I believe, October 17th. We're your official kickoff of it because Thursday, October 15th, it's back. The 10th annual Justin, Scott, and Spiegel 0.05K. It's not a 5K. It's not a 0.5K. It's a 0.05K. It's literally just 54 yards, 162 feet of athletic greatness, but it does count officially as you having run in the Baltimore Running Festival. 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What did you find? What is this? This is interesting.
2: Well, we got a new, I say new. He's like forever going to be the Jason Newsted around here. The new program director, Justin Penis. Justin Johnson.
1: Mr. Penis was my father's name. Please call me Justin.
2: Which he was the assistant for a while, just kind of hovering in the background behind Rick while Rick milked every last milk he could out of the teat of Hearst. And then finally retired, thank God, about 10 years too late. And now Justin has taken the helm, and this is signs that red flags to watch out for. Is your new boss toxic? And I figured we'd just put Justin Johnson to the test here and see. I have seven things here. This is from Huffington Post. I have it distilled down to seven different things.
1: Here we go.
2: If they badmouth former employees.
1: No. So draw a line through that one. Your boss.
2: I don't feel like he's done that.
1: I haven't heard him do that. No. No, no, no, no, no.
2: If they want praise and give none.
1: No. No. So zero for two so far.
2: Do they ignore email? Ignore your emails?
1: Actually, he responds almost
2: too quick,
1: upsettingly quick.
2: Yeah,
1: I think that hand is super.
2: It's like get a life, dude. He's always. You can text him or email him anytime, and he's always ready,
1: always listening, lurking in the corner like a gargoyle too. That guy always has one earbud in.
2: This is red flags that your new boss is toxic. They only celebrate themselves and not the team. No.
1: I remember a certain boss when they were retiring wanted to know why we haven't wished them well yet, because we didn't. So far, he's marked for none of these.
2: Pretty good.
1: And a former GM around here is marked for all of them.
2: If they constantly change priorities and don't care how it affects the team.
1: No. He's pretty focused.
2: Dang it, I can't pin nothing on this guy.
1: Yeah, we're trying to get him all hemmed up on charges. I got to plant something on him.
2: If your fellow employees act differently around your boss, especially if it causes them stress or anxiety, does Justin Johnson give anybody stress or anxiety or makes you feel like you need to act differently?
1: No. You naturally have a tendency to act a little different around a supervisor. I don't think, you know, the same way you're, you know, chopping it up with the custodian or a guy in the motor pool, you're going to talk to Dan. But I don't think anybody's like, look busy.
2: Another one is they choose favorites, and it's obvious that certain employees get better treatment.
1: Oh, dude, there's been some places I've worked at.
2: Preferential treatment.
1: Dude, that court reporting place I worked at, good God. The one dude that I always referenced that said he wrote a computer program, but it was just a Microsoft Word document, wore a headset, but never answered a phone call. That guy was like a pet. He was like the boss's idiot pet. And if he could take like a 2-hour lunch. No one said anything. If I got back at 58 minutes into a 60-minute lunch, he'd be like, well, cutting it close. I'm like, all right, relax.
2: Another one is if they rub you in your bathing suit area.
1: Well, yeah. We finally got him.
2: Has he done that? He hasn't done that to me.
1: Gotcha, Johnson.
2: Is that a yes?
3: That's a yes.
1: Oh, my God. Yeah, he tickled the old golden triangle.
2: Josh, you're in a safe space.
1: We're off the air right now. I'm playing music.
2: Has he touched you in your bathing suit area?
3: Only the landing strip.
2: Oh, my God.
1: Right in your no-no spot?
3: Mm-hmm.
1: Looked at you and said,
4: Mama's a little hoo-wah.
1: Mm-hmm. You like that?
2: What about
4: Mama's a little hoo-wah.
2: Offers you illicit drugs.
1: Oh.
3: No.
1: Man. Just once. No. We still got to go out and actually get. Have you ever seen him drunk?
3: No.
2: Me neither. I haven't.
1: I saw him at Spring Thing hold a beer. I think I might have seen the big boss with more of a glaze than him.
2: It says basically the biggest clue is how your boss makes you feel. If you're anxious, afraid to speak up, or dreading work just a few weeks into the job, that's probably the sign the boss isn't for you. I love the guy. I got no complaints. I got no red flags so far.
1: Yeah,
2: it was weird when the transition of power took over. And we were in that like feeling each other out. All of us were in that feeling each other out phase. And I think that phase has passed.
1: Oh, clearly. Yeah, because he would kind of not speak until spoken to type.
2: Right. And then he was the guy that had to do all the speaking once Rick left. So it's like, okay, how's this going to go?
1: Bit of a sphinx. Hard to read. And now we know.
2: Yeah, I'm not seeing any red flags.
1: You ever had at a place you worked at besides this? Because you've worked more stations than most of us combined. Had a PD change in the middle of your tenure somewhere?
3: Yes, I have. I was hired somewhere, and 3 months after, the guy who hired me was fired. Mm-hmm. That's never a good thing. And
1: you're a part of the old regime.
3: Yeah, and a new guy didn't really take to me.
1: Because they can do what certain bosses do, which is what Johnson seems to have done, where he comes in, tightens a couple things up.
3: That's right.
1: Leaves some other things alone.
2: Well, hire the right people and let them do their jobs.
1: Then you got some other people that come in and go, hand me the dry eraser. I'm cleaning the whole thing off and we're starting over. I'm going to build this place in my image.
2: Power trip, maybe.
1: Yes, that to the full detriment. Hell, the place I used to work over in Towson, where you worked at, Speaks, Infinity at the time. I went through two PDs over there, and one of them just did a full, I mean, like on every format, new voice guy, new traffic person, change the phone number. Like, why the hell do we need to change the phone number of the radio station? It's always been that thing. And you go, well, what was it? Because he just has to put his stamp on it. This is my thing. 2 years later, he was out.
2: All right, you're fine now, Justin Johnson.
1: For now.
3: Coming up, a distracted driving disaster. Wait till you hear what a distracted guy driving a truck was doing. Plus, what could be wrong with a Halloween pumpkin that sings? Sounds innocent enough, but a mom is sounding the alarm. You'll hear the song next on Josh Spiegel News.
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6: 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Getting reports of a broken down vehicle northbound 895 on the Steel Bridge. Stop and go pace from the Route 2 Spur. Earlier crash is all gone. That was at Poteet Street, but still seeing delays between Moravia Road and O'Donnell Street on the southbound side. Also delay southbound 95 between the 895 split in Rosedale and the Fort McHenry Tunnel. 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
3: What could be wrong with a Halloween decoration that sings? Well, a mom is sounding the alarm. You'll hear the song straight ahead.
2: And from the Rice Law News Desk, Josh Speed.
3: Picture this, a woman walking in a crosswalk at Charles and Fayette Streets in downtown Baltimore. She's hit by a car. The driver gets out, checks on his car, but doesn't check on the woman, gets back into his car and drives away. And the driver was wearing an MTA vest. The woman, Raya Luby, says this.
15: "It's upsetting, for sure. I almost have no words on just how messed up it is. It was a super hard impact. I just remember hitting the ground really hard. I was in shock after the accident, and I was definitely panicked. I kind of just didn't know what to do in that moment. I scraped up my wrist and my elbow pretty bad. I remember I was bleeding a decent bit. It's upsetting. I would hope that if he is an MTA driver, that the MTA would cooperate and help us just identify this guy."
3: City police have not said if they've identified the driver yet.
14: That's strange too, because usually a lot of the MTA employees I encounter downtown are just as sweet as Christmas tree cakes from Little Debbie.
3: Are they really?
14: Not at all. Not in the least. They seem to be pissed at life.
3: Hot take. I think that's what a hot take
14: that counts
3: is.
14: That yeah, absolutely counts.
2: It works.
14: That's a hot take.
3: A TV news helicopter became the news last night in Los Angeles when the chopper crashed while covering a bus crash. The reporter and pilot on board were killed. A third person on the ground also died.
2: This is sad, man. There's a photo of her. Right? So the reporters for that station out in L.A., the NBC affiliate, they have to report on the death of their coworkers.
14: Yeah, it's brutal,
2: which
14: dude.
2: Is brutal. And then you see her sitting in the back seat, and she was the reporter that sat there with the headset on, and she controlled the camera, and she had the monitor in front of her. And a pretty fascinating gig to have and to develop that skill, because I would get motion sickness immediately. But she's staring at the monitor while the pilot is piloting the helicopter, and she's the one that's following the car, you know, the one that was following the car on the police chase and all that stuff. And yeah, this is a sad day.
12: And we work with a legend.
2: Yeah,
12: Captain Roy Taylor, Sky Team 11. That's the guy that not just flies it, records it, reports on it. He does a helicopter version of one of those weird bikes that are covered in instruments, where it's like the cymbals, and he's got like his feet on a piano, and he's playing guitar with his mouth. The amount of stuff that he does in that chopper, only chopper in the market, Kobe. Everybody sold theirs because they couldn't afford them. That it's just amazing the stuff that he's been able to do. He says he's been like shot at. I mean, he's flying over, you know, riots and things. Yeah, he's incredible. It's been a while since we talked to him. We should get him back up.
3: A distracted driving disaster, and it's being blamed on deodorant. 22-year-old man driving a truck in Florida trying to put on stick deodorant under his arms crashed his truck into a concrete barrier. The truck landed on top of it. Nobody hurt. The driver slapped with a ticket for careless driving.
12: Damn, look at that. He grinded that thing like a skateboard.
3: You got that straight.
12: Oh, yeah, ripped the guts out.
3: What could be wrong with a Halloween? Just opened another window. Now it's covered my notes. Son of a bitch. What could be wrong with a Halloween decoration that sings? Well, it's raunchy, says one woman on TikTok, and she's warning parents about Jabber and Jack. Take a listen.
16: Who wants to be wicked for one night?

0: God,
1: it's too horny.
0: The company that made Jabberin' Jack says it was meant to be humorous and not something intended to be analyzed by children. It's too late for them to remove the song now, but they're developing a new version for next Halloween.
2: You know what everyone's trying to do? They're all trying to be the next Billy Bass.
1: They're trying to find the next Billy Bass.
2: And it's that was a moment in time. It was lightning in a bottle. Mm-hmm. I don't think it will ever happen again.
3: Take me to the river.
2: Everyone's trying to do it. And that thing must have made a gazillion dollars.
1: Yeah. That thing made a ton of... What was the other one, the most recent one the kids had with the... they clipped them to their backpacks. It was like some Chinese billionaire... What was the stupid thing? The guy that made the little animal?
2: The Lulu.
1: You're right. You're there.
2: The Labubus.
1: Labubus. The Labubus. People have been chasing that Labubu high, too. Someone does it. Someone reacts to it, and they lose their ass on it.
0: 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Today in Baltimore, sunshine, a little more humid, and 84. 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
1: Hey, you download that 90 Rock mobile app yet? 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We got Brent Smith, Zach Myers, a Shinedown, Ice Nine Kills. So I found that actually released an acoustic album. 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He's like, oh my God, I love Ice Nine Kills. I want to see them do an acoustic. He's got their acoustic album, which that's awesome. I had no idea that they were doing the damn thing. So you know what to do, Reed. 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So as we're doing a rock out to you clock out, 9 to 5 every single hour. Yeah, Zach Wilde, Dario Lorena from Black Label Society, The Warning, Funeral Portrait, Blackstone Cherry, Kurt Dimer. 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
2: Is this times you misread the room? I don't know if I can read this one. This is a bad joke. I thought it was a Charlie Chaplin costume contest.
1: Oh, Jesus.
2: Turns out it was a bar mitzvah.
1: Oh, no. That's not good.
2: Get it?
1: With the mustache?
2: The mustache.
1: And,
3: oh, I am so sorry. I just caught it.
1: Yeah, that's a...
2: That's a anti-Semitic joke there.
1: Thanks a lot, Adolf, for ruining that mustache for everyone else.
2: Michael Jordan doesn't seem to care. Michael Jordan doesn't seem to care.
1: The absolute sports psychopath, and he is a psychopath, he doesn't care. He still rocks that thing out.
2: I work for a print shop in the area, and the most infuriating thing is when customers send AI.

0: about some of those you know, the hospitals downtown where you know, people need to be escorted to their cars at the end of the shift.
1: Depending on what
0: I mean, those shifts end at all hours of the night and people are coming and going. You know, hospitals 24/7 gig. You're leaving at a bad time.
1: Mm-mm. Oh, dude, my mom would tell horror stories about the overnight ER. Because you never, it's like when you get a job at a restaurant or a strip club, you never get the cherry shift to begin with.
0: Yep.
1: You never get that Friday night rush, that Saturday night. Nah, you start out at a Tuesday at 2 o'clock if you're working a strip club. And for ER duties, you get the overnight. And even in Southern Maryland Hospital, Clinton, Maryland, wasn't great.
0: Yep.
1: Lot of crazies.
0: Good caviar is amazing. A thin cracker with a thin layer of cream cheese and caviar is amazing.
1: Tomorrow, the fancy
0: boys. Finding out tomorrow, huh? Are we doing it?
1: Yeah, I'm going to go. I found Whole Foods and Harris Teeter. Both carry it. Found a little tiny tin.
2: Well, you make sure to build a station.
1: Oh, I'm expensing the hell out of it. They have literally a $49.99 black, whatever the hell it is.
0: Mm-hmm.
1: There's an $11.99 tin.
2: Oh, really?
1: And I'm thinking about buying the garbage and telling her it's the good stuff.
0: Yeah. Okay.
1: I'll buy the most ass caviar I can find.
0: Do that.
1: You know what I should do? I should just not even buy caviar. We should get something like, I don't know, ground mutton and tell her it's caviar. Like, how's she going to be able to tell? What if I just bought, like, pet food? Tell her. I get her fancy feast.
0: Let's feed her cat food.
1: And we tell her. And I'm looking for a job on Friday. I will not be at Riley if I feed Val cat food. I'm getting her caviar. But I'm not breaking the bank.
0: Josh's news about the senator and FBI director was so funny. I was laughing so hard my eyes were watering. I had to pull over and literally dry my eyes because I couldn't drive down the road. And finally, Joe from Glen Burnie says, my pitch a bitch is how expensive baby stuff is. My girlfriend and I are expecting our first child. And the more I research, the more I realize I just don't make enough money.
1: Yeah, that was the big billboard in Charles County, Crane Highway. It just showed this like dreary-eyed 11th grader holding a baby. And I can't remember the amount of money, but it was startling for an 11th grader. Did you know a baby costs $2,300 a month? Oh, yeah, okay. Maybe I will wrap up.
0: Those are neglected terms.
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2: There's, have you heard Def Leppard's previously unreleased cover of the Beatles' Revolution?
3: No.
2: It was originally recorded for a TV ad that never materialized and will be part of their new box set called Volume 4, out November 13th. Here's a little bit of it.

0: like to do is play the original on occasion just to see if it matches the flavor and the energy of the original. So here is the Beatles. Play the wrong track.
1: Okay.
0: I mislabeled it. That was Zhi Zhang Mei, Zhu Hao, Piao Piao, Bang Feng, Zhao Zhao.
1: 3 days before Ozzy Osbourne died, he sat down with his daughter Kelly and said something she didn't want to hear. Kelly says, oh, Kelly was on one of those 50 million podcasts mm-hmm. that are out there. It wasn't Lunatic in the Newsroom, unfortunately.
0: So I'm not going to hear it.
1: Kelly says Ozzy told her he knew she sometimes had trouble believing people really loved her, but no matter what happened, she could go through the rest of her life knowing her father loved her completely for exactly who she was. She says she started crying and asked him not to talk that way, but Ozzy told her, "I'm not going to be here forever." And 3 days later, he died.
0: Oh.
1: She also gave mad props to her mom, Sharon, for making Ozzy's final wish come true, getting him back on stage for one last Black Sabbath show. Kelly says Ozzy got to say goodbye to his fans and thank them, and then he let go. And that's that.
0: Was that about as perfect, and I hate to use the term retirement because he sort of retired from life, but that's about as perfect a retirement show as you could have asked for.
1: Well, as Def Leppard originally sang before the Beatles, they say it was a revolution.
0: I knew
2: I say it was a revolution.
0: I mean, Kiss has retired 15 times. Motley Crue's on their 9th retirement. Some of them just peter out into eventually going from, you know, Live at Budokan to the fairgrounds. And Ozzy never wasn't on top. And then had that one last concert. He's chilling out on the throne. See y'all on the other side and checks out. I mean, that's about a storybook ending.
1: You know that song, Smells Like Teen Spirit? Spirit? Dave Grohl says he didn't think that would be Nirvana's big hit. Was the best song on the album. Dave says when Nirvana recorded Nevermind, he thought In Bloom or would be the breakout songs. He thought Smells Like Teen Spirit was just another album cut. At the time, the band was still playing clubs that held 200 or 300 people. They'd finish a show, go back to the hotel, see themselves on MTV, and think it was funny that their video was actually on TV. Then the crowd started getting bigger. Hundreds of people were showing up without tickets, and they realized something was happening. Smells Like Teen Spirit eventually reached number 6 on the Billboard Hot 100, but Dave still doesn't think it's the greatest single ever or even Nirvana's greatest single. He calls it a great moment in time, but says there's better.
3: Yeah, I think it had a lot to do with the where the music industry was at that point in
0: time.
3: Maybe
0: some exhaustion.
3: Yeah, the hairband thing was kind of like, where is this going? This is not...
0: I think it was ceilinged.
3: Yeah, or bottomed.
0: Yeah, no
3: bottomed
0: kidding.
3: Out. There was really no ceiling to the hairband. It was
1: I think we've all been bottomed. Yeah.
0: Yeah. Shout out. Reach into my Kate Spade bag and grab me the amyl nitrate. It's about to expire. That one channel I'm always watching, the Guitar Meets Science, just did a video about singles.
1: Uh-huh.
0: Smells Like Teen Spirit, the single off the album. And how many times the record label picks the single versus the band, and how sometimes it works. Smells Like Teen Spirit for Nirvana. Other times, it completely screws the band forever. And they did Ben Folds 5 with Brick.
3: She's a brick and I'm dry.
0: Which sounds like nothing else they've ever done. They had the battle of who could care less, One Angry Dwarf and 200 Solemn Faces. They were like this crazy, raucous, almost like a what's the guy's name? Great Balls of Fire? That guy playing piano going nuts. But then that
1: Jerry
0: song,
1: Lee Lewis.
0: That's the one. Way to go. Married His Cousin. And that became the single that everybody wanted to hear when they saw them at concerts. So they're like, wait, what the hell is this? Sing, do the abortion song. And the other one was Sugar Ray's Fly.
3: Oh, yeah.
0: That was like all upbeat and kind of reggae-ish. And then people went to go see them and go, this isn't it. Sometimes a single can completely make a band and break them at the same time.
1: Happy 36th birthday to Nicole Smith, star of Chemistry with Her Toys, Dominated and Spanked 1 and 2.
0: Oh, hell yeah.
1: And give Santa Lady a gooey present.
0: Ew, dude.
3: Gooey.
0: I will, but...
1: That's entertainment. 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

0: tomorrow, it's a 90 at Rock. Rock out till you clock out. 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Kirk and Marianne up until 5 o'clock. It's an all-acoustic show. 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See if they can clinch the series. Sweep the New York Mets. Orioles will be on the air. We'll get you all taken care of. They're off tomorrow. And then a three-game series against the Brewers. Ravens on Sunday. Millie's in, 40 minutes of commercial-free 98 Rock to get you through the workday. Everything from All-American Rejects, 3 Days Grace, Motley Crue, Shinedown, Quiet Riot, and more. Go-O's. We'll talk to you tomorrow.
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0: Ozzy, 98 Rock, and me, Amelia. Good morning. Kelly Osbourne has opened up about a conversation she had with her dad 3 days before he died. I'm sure she didn't give all the details, but from what I could tell, it's a pretty serious conversation that they had. I mean, you know, you can only hope you get to have that with your parent as well. She talks about her sobriety, a documentary she is working on about mental health and losing her father and how that impacted her. 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And it looks like she looks a lot healthier. I'll just leave it at that. Linkin Park has a movie coming to theaters called Unshatter. That opens on September 30th, and it's, of course, the band's journey back into the limelight. I have your passes right now, thanks to Fandango. 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

0: Congratulations to DH, Eva, and Joshua. They all picked up passes to see Linkin Park now that our phones are back. Never worked for a station and their phones go down for multiple days. But hey, it happens. I'm just glad we have a crack engineering staff that was on it. So I played catch up, and I will have another pair of those passes for Linkin Park's new movie, Unshatter, thanks to Fandango, that you can use at a theater of your choice. I'll do that tomorrow between 10 and 2. Purple Power Hour is now two shows with Dennis Pitta and Todd Heap joining Kirk and Marianne to break down the Ravens game pre and post. Tune in this Friday at 5:30. Get a peek at the upcoming game against the Saints for the home opener, thanks to Orthopedic Associates of Central Maryland. And you can catch up with past episodes as well on the Very Local app or the 98 Rock YouTube page. Here comes a 40-minute music marathon right after this.
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I hope you're familiar with the show Drunk History. The guy who created it, Derek Waters, is from Timonium. So a local tie for sure, but the show is so much more than that. With big-named actors playing parts as told by a comic who has had a lot to drink. It's absolutely fantastic. The latest episode, brand new, is about Madonna, and there will be two more episodes on YouTube. You can get the link and check that out on the 98 Rock mobile app. It's on my blog, Bits and Bytes. Here's All American Rejects, 98 Rock.

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0: Three Doors Down wraps up a 40-minute music marathon on 98 Rock. Now, I don't watch Dancing with the Stars, but I am a fan of Guillermo on the Jimmy Kimmel show. I feel bad for him getting the lowest marks from judges ever in the history of the show. And this is as the new season gets started. Look, I can't dance. 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

0: When you ask people who their favorite Bond is, most would go old school and say, I love Sean Connery. I like the modern day movies with Daniel Craig. And I think the movies were definitely updated. And of course, Craig is just so easy on the eyes. Now, it's been 20 years since Casino Royale premiered, and it will be coming back to the theaters next month to celebrate that anniversary. Now, this was Craig's first Bond movie that saw the tiny blue Speedo. And that made the headlines. Not the fact that, you know, hey, we have a new Bond. Now, grab your tiny Speedo and head to Trifecta Food Truck and Music Festival September 26th at the Timonium Fairgrounds. 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The mobile plunge tank will be there as well. 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

Dead Poets Society had their third album, Monarch, due out October 2nd. They have been at it since 2013, and with the members meeting at Berklee College of Music in Boston, well, I tell you what, they know how to play. They have a unique sound. One of the reasons is because of guitarist Jack Collins' 7-string fretless guitar that he built himself. Here's their first single, Cold, on 98 Rock.

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1: 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It's another 40-minute music mix.

Trey you in their latest on 98 Rock. It looks like there is a new venue in town for music down near Horseshoe Casino. It's called Paramount. It was promised years ago. It will open in the next couple of months. The first rock show was announced with Jason Bonham bringing his Zeppelin experience to town in December. You can get all the details on my blog today right there on the 98 Rock Facebook page at 98 Online.

0: Linkin Park wrapping up a 40-minute music marathon on 98 Rock. It looks like Robert De Niro is going to act until he can't act anymore. I'm cool with that. His next role could be playing Tommy Lasorda, the legendary manager of the Dodgers. It's still in the works, but if you want to get more info on that, that's on my blog today right there on the 98 Rock mobile app. 98 Rock is throwing a party for the holidays. It's called Unwrapped. A great lineup of acoustic music is going to happen at the UMBC Arena on December 11th. Ice Nine Kills, Blackstone Cherry, Zach Wilde, and lots more are going to perform with tickets going on sale Friday at 10 a.m. We do have tickets for you tomorrow during Rock Out Till You Clock Out. That's going to kick off at 9 and go all the way through 5. Pretty sure I'll have them every hour for you tomorrow. And we do have a pre-sale today. 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And while you're there, get our contest rules. 98 Rock has you covered on deck right after this.
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5: 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A rare whiteout kicks off the home slate on Sunday, September 20th. Wear white, bring the noise, and help drown out the Saints. Purple rises on Thursday, November 5th versus the Jaguars. And darkness falls on Monday, November 16th against the Chargers as the Darkness helmet makes its debut. White noise, purple rising, darkness falls. 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
1: Magician David Copperfield turned 70 today. He is probably one of the most famous magicians to ever live, with iconic magic tricks like making the Statue of Liberty disappear on live TV, the flying illusion that amazed audiences in 1992, and walking through the Great Wall of China. His tricks redefined what magic could be and inspired countless more to get into the field. His legacy may be tarnished after his name has appeared in the Epstein files, so we'll see where that goes. Here's the Eagles of Death Metal covering Steve Miller's band Abracadabra.

0: That's Eagles of Death Metal covering Steve Miller's Abracadabra on 98 Rock has you covered. Originally released in 1982, it was the title track to Miller's 12th album and one of his biggest hits that reached number one on the Billboard charts. Miller has said that the new wave sound of the day and Diana Ross's funky sound at the time influenced how he approached that particular song. And it was a big departure from his sound in the 70s, that's for sure. Eagles of Death Metal released a song in 2019 for a covers album that helped the band deal with the grief of the 2015 Paris attacks at the Bataclan Theater, where the band was the night of the tragedy. Tomorrow we do a cover from one of the biggest bands in the 60s that wasn't from England, with a cover from a band from the same area they were from. Here comes a 40-minute music marathon right after this.
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Yeah, that's the warning on 98 Rock. And I love that a local guy is trying to do something about the smell of the Golden Domes in Dundalk, known as, that's what they're known as, but it is the wastewater treatment plant. I know I am almost home when I smell it driving around 695, that's for sure. And I'm not sure what can be done, but you can see what this guy is proposing. That's on my blog today on the station website. I thought this would be the perfect song to send out to him. 98 Rock.

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Def Leppard announced a big box set today. It's called Volume 4. 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
1: Yeah, that was my first run-in with a redhead. 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
1: I was hoping to have
2: 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Thank you. 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

0: That's Shinedown wrapping it up for me today. I'll meet you back here with more Linkin Park on Shatter movie passes that you can use at a theater of your choosing, thanks to Fandango. 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You can find out more about all of that and listen to win tomorrow. 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
1: And all kinds of rock.
0: All day long.
1: This is 98 Rock.
2: Yeah, Kirk and Marianne. Every now and then, things get on my mind. I know that you have been thinking about it too. Sirius is sickle cell, man. This AI, artificial intelligence. When you've got the tech giants and 410-338-1098, hopefully somebody out there maybe likes our show and knows more than we do and can talk us off the ledge, because I'm starting to get nervous when the AI tech giants are saying we need to slow down. What do they know that we don't know?
3: Yeah, for them to all come together and say that is serious. That's how I knew COVID was a thing. When every world leader agrees, I'm like, wow, this is a thing.
2: Just like world leaders agreeing, Bernie Sanders and Steve Bannon.
3: Yeah.
2: If you know anything
3: like
2: about the politics of things.
3: Over if these two.
2: Those guys have joined up to call for the same thing, for us to slow down. And I understand what the president says. The president's like, no. If we slow down, then China beats us to it. And then do you want them to be running the show when it comes to AI? I think not. And I'm like, oh.
3: Yeah.
2: It's hard to keep up. How you doing? Yeah. And it's not right away, but you see every day, if you look, you can see first it was a little dog that was a robotic dog running. And then it was a robot serving drinks with a tray table. Then it's, you know, a robot that runs faster than Usain Bolt. And now the machines are talking back and forth to each other.
3: Plotting
2: that we don't
3: our demise.
2: And can you turn it off or no? Does it keep going? It's getting crazy. And we talked about ChatGPT. They say there are some things that you should never share with ChatGPT. Because it stays out there and it gets used to tell other people questions that they ask because of stuff that you put in it. You know what I mean?
3: Mm-hmm.
2: So if you,
3: meaning any information you put in is now apt to be used in other people's questioning
2: for future models. Yeah. Your conversations train future models, which means
3: I would think too, like when you say no, not that, like when you write to ChatGPT or open it, whatever AI you use. No, that's not what I wanted. I want this. And then they learn, oh, okay, people want specifics or whatever.
2: Or at least this person does. It says they got to store all your stuff somewhere. And it's not just ChatGPT. It's Gemini, Copilot, Claude, all of them. So according to privacy experts, five things you should never share with an AI bot. Personally identifiable information. Your name, address, phone number, social security number. Does that sound about right to you? I mean,
3: yeah.
2: When you're looking for maybe some restaurant that you guys might want to eat at or something about Disney, they don't want to know.
3: I'm not giving my credit card number or my PIN and my socials for
2: sure. How about
3: sure.
2: your age or maybe where you live?
3: I've said my age before. Yeah. I don't think I've said my address, although, yeah.
2: It doesn't really say that you shouldn't say your age.
3: Oh, okay.
2: It just says name, address, phone number, social security number.
3: Yeah.
2: Intimate personal details. You shouldn't be telling them, ChatGPT, your relationship information, mental health, or private life.
3: What? That's literally all I do. Literally all I do is talk about
2: relationships.
3: Yes, my child, like normal developmental issues with an 8, 9, 10-year-old, like whatever. My paramedic. I don't have a doctor, so I literally use ChatGPT. It's Dr. Chat.
2: You're pretty general, though, I would think. You know, you're not too deep.
3: No, I'm getting. I tell them all my symptoms. I'm like, this hurts. That's sore.
2: Marianne Sirk, sore back.
3: Actually, I do have a sore lower back.
2: Medical information. Don't share your health records, your diagnosis.
3: Oh, my God. How many times I've put diagnoses in to be like, to translate this.
2: Your diagnoses.
3: Yeah.
2: And does it help you? And if
3: Hell
2: it helps you the first or second time,
3: layman's terms,
2: you're going to keep going doing
3: doctors
2: it.
3: Doctors are absent from my life. Like, I do not have them. I wish I did.
2: Dr. Chat.
3: I got, my doctor's like, I'm not going to give you these birth control pills I wanted. She's like, see, I'm telling the airwaves this stuff. Of course I'm telling ChatGPT.
2: Yeah.
3: And the doctor's like, you need a perimenopause gynecologist. I'm like, okay, where? I've called, they're not booking. You know what I mean? So yeah. I use ChatGPT.
2: And you get right to the point, and you don't have to leave your house
3: yes.
2: or go find a parking spot. I understand that. There's a couple other things on here.
3: And, like, you know, should I go to the emergency room? This, this, and this is happening. You know, that's a great tool for me.
2: Right.
3: Who wants to go to the ER in the middle of the night? Not high.
2: Nobody. I haven't been to the ER. I mean,
3: yeah.
2: truth be told, since I was, 25, 30 years. It's been last time I went to the ER. Now they got
3: but
2: patient first
3: kids,
2: and all these other things.
3: Yeah, exactly. Yeah. I mean, when
2: which is the ER. It's just a. It's not at a hospital.
3: Yeah. But even there, I don't want to sit in a, you know, halogen light lit room waiting in the, you know?
2: Now, for me, I feel better going to a place where it's lit up and people got white lab coats on and they're walking
3: not
2: around
3: when
2: and
3: you're
2: it's
3: in
2: serious.
3: Your sweatpants and ready for night night. I don't want to go.
2: I understand.
3: That's my point.
2: Right.
3: If I can figure out a nice home remedy, give her a Benadryl and that's it, then I'll do that.
2: Go lay down.
3: Yeah.
2: Hey, there's a couple more on here. Anybody else a little bit nervous about what AI can do to your life? It can shut it down. It's coming. It's 98 Rock.

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1: Damn you, everybody. Dave Grohl. I was singing that at 4:15 in the morning.
2: Yeah.
1: That song.
0: It's a great ditty. Purple Power Hour. You've heard the news. It's back. And we've expanded things around here. This year, we've got Dennis Pettit and Todd Heap. And two shows a week. One before the game, one after.
1: It's crazy because Todd Heap, he played the game here in Baltimore before Dennis Pitta, but you would never know that Dennis Pitta is, he's running the show when it comes to those two. There's a clip up on our Facebook page where Dennis Pitta puts Todd Heap in his place. You should go check it out. And so there's two Purple Power Hours, Monday and Friday. Friday, we look ahead, Purple Power Hour game plan. Monday, we look back, Purple Power Hour breakdown. So 5:30 Friday, getting you ready for the Saints. You ready? And then you can watch the next day on the 98 Rock YouTube channel or our very local app, brought to you by Orthopedic Associates of Central Maryland.
0: All right. On the other side, we'll continue our talk about the dangers of ChatGPT. So you said there's certain things you shouldn't tell it, and there's more besides our address and social security number, which are no-brainers.
1: Yeah. And
0: give me something that I wouldn't expect.
1: I'll just tell you what they're saying. I mean, for anybody that's like willy-nilly throwing stuff at
0: that's
1: it,
0: me.
1: All of this, yeah. I don't know if there's anything, you know, you're pretty smart when it comes.
0: I'm not going to put my social security or phone number or your bank info in there, but yeah.
1: I live at 515 Mockingbird Lane. What's close to me that's got Chinese food? I mean, I bet people are doing that, and it says right there, don't do that.
0: Oh, God.
1: So, yeah, some other stuff on the other side. Plus, Kevin's got some chilling sound that you're going to want to hear, too.
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1: Let's get a look at the traffic now.
6: Roadwork slowing 95 in Harford County, southbound at Route 24. It's the right lane closed. The traffic jam begins just after Route 543. Northbound there in the left lane after Route 24, with that slow traffic just after leaving Route 152. Minor beltway delays, Interloop Green Spring Avenue to the JFX. Roadwork cleared 895 north at the Harbor Tunnel. It's quickly coming back up to speed. 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
1: Welcome to the Boom Boom Room with Kirk and Marianne on 98 Rock.
2: Yeah, the call has been made for AI to slow down by some very important people. Tech giants, one Anthropic employee, and that's an AI company. One employee resigned saying the AI companies were gambling with humanity's future. Let that sink in a little bit. I mean, humanity's future? I thought only humanity could mess with humanity's future with a nuclear bomb or something like that. And then the race is on and we start just blowing each other up.
3: Mm-hmm.
2: And then it's this cold winter.
3: I don't know, man. I mean, if morons like me can see that there's an issue coming,
2: right?
3: I'm sure those in the know are, I mean, look, they're shaking in their boots, unless this is some sort of grift, you know, and they're just like you were saying earlier, oh, we're going to sell you the antivirus to all this or something. I mean, I can't wrap my brain around people having potential to make money and throwing it away for our safety. I just don't feel like that exists. You know what I mean?
2: And they may not even be doing it on purpose. Once you get all of everything loaded up, then it runs amok on its own. And you're sitting back and you're like, just like we were talking in the office where you had the story yesterday where these two things are going and they're multiplying.
3: AI agents, right, escaped.

0: unethical and in scope, one agent asked. Other agents even attempting to cover their tracks. Our fake could be detailed enough, one wrote. The extent of this autonomous breach shook the industry.
1: I think we're going to look back on Hugging Face as an inflection point in the history of cybersecurity, for sure.
2: So they got out.
3: I think this was the same story. Yeah. Hugging Face, because I'm remembering
2: it now. They attacked another company. Said, you know what? Maybe we shouldn't do this.
3: Yeah, is this ethical?
2: Then they hit their tracks.
4: Yeah.
2: They went the whole gamut of the wrong thing.
4: Just like us.
2: Exactly.
4: Yeah. They're crazy like us. Well,
3: the AI bots.
4: I don't know if it gets better or worse as we go along. I don't think it's going to slow down. And the president, he's defiant. President Trump's like, there's a sick conspiracy going on against AI and data centers.
3: What?
4: And the only one that's happy about it's China. Whoever wins, AI wins. We're leading China and all others, and it will continue to do so. And I understand what he's saying when it comes to China, because they, and that's the thing. If you're going to slow this down, it's got to be all the countries have to agree.
3: Yeah, everybody. It's sort of like environmental caps,
4: right,
3: and saying, hey, guys, we're destroying our planet by doing this, this, and this, and we all have to agree. And then somebody breaks the treaty.
4: Always.
3: Yep. Here we are.
4: Dumping into the streams. A couple other things that they say you should never share with ChatGPT. It's not your friend.
3: Now, I'm reading, too, just to go back real quick. AI in China is monitored by the government for public safety. If there's an incident, the director of the company responsible faces a long jail sentence.
4: Yeah.
3: That would be pretty great. Like, if the leaders that created whichever bot escapes gets punished, that would incentivize safety.
4: And the president says the same thing. It would if you hold. Do you believe China? And do you believe the president and the government?
3: But that's like a great failsafe. I mean, that's, you're watching yourself for reasons, you know. Like, if your boss said to you, if anyone under you makes a mistake, you're fired.
4: Right.
3: You're going to watch the people under you and you're going to be diligent.
4: Or you would just cover it up so nobody knows that the people under you were doing dumb stuff.
3: Right,
4: so
3: but if it all gets out,
4: then by the time they figure it out, agents are talking to each other, and President Trump says there's already U.S. laws banning companies from creating dangerous technologies and punishes them for damage that their products cause. He says the U.S. has to continue upgrading its AI capabilities to stay ahead of China.
3: Yeah. I mean, the data center thing is, isn't government AI use different than what we're doing? Like our dumb, hey, my tummy hurts, ChatGPT.
4: Yeah.
3: So, I mean, I feel like what we're talking about, our personal use of it, isn't as important as what the military could be doing with it.
4: Whoa.
3: Science labs where another virus escapes.
4: What we don't know is what's really scary. That's the scary part. Because,
3: and for me, it's everything. I don't know anything.
4: You're a little more advanced than I am, just because of your familiarity.
3: With tech, yeah. I don't know, though. I feel like data centers are an entirely other issue. Like, do we need those giant data centers for our use or for the government, our country as a whole?
4: It could be. I think that's more for us. The government's got what they need.
3: Yeah.
4: I'm sure.
3: Because nobody wants to live by a data center. The noise is 24/7. We all know the effects on the environment.
4: Yeah.
3: You can't put it in the ocean. That's going to destroy the wildlife.
4: But the government could probably find a space where there's not a lot of people going on.
3: Yeah,
4: put a fence around it.
3: Space, literally.
4: Yeah, or out near Camp David, out in the woods somewhere.
3: Well, there's no isolated place. I think we've exhausted all of them, you know. That's why we're by neighborhoods, right?
2: I actually read something the other day. Singapore just set a data center into space, and they're wondering how it was going to work because not a lot of research went into it.
4: Are we closely watching what Singapore is doing now?
2: I don't think we are.
3: Go Singapore.
4: Somebody said, addressing AI, China just had a robot finish building itself off an assembly line, and the company says there's no need for workers because the robots can build themselves. All right, well, just a little update on AI, and do with it what you will.

0: The Boys in Yellow card here at 98 Rock. Kirk McEwen, Marianne Sear, Kevin White producing. Thanks for riding with us.
1: Yeah, we're talking about AI and all the dangers that are attached to this wonderful machine. And there was a big problem with Arch Manning. There was an AI video, and AI videos, there's so many funny videos of people having their old people, their grandmas, their moms going, is this AI or not? And then they show the video and it's so absurd. But older people really do get swept up. I've been tricked by AI videos. I'm like, oh my gosh, did you see that? And then somebody writes AI and I'm like, damn it.
0: Yeah, if it looks too crazy, then it probably is. And the video,
1: and that's what this one is.
0: Yeah, and Arch Manning, for those that may or may not know, quarterback of Texas, comes from a long line of football playing Mannings. Peyton Manning, Eli Manning are his cousins. His dad is Cooper Manning, who was supposed to be the most talented of all the Mannings, but he got hurt early in his career and kind of watched from the sideline. He's hosted a TV show, I think, with Peyton. He's got a very quick wit, Cooper Manning.
1: Okay.
0: And then their father is Arch Manning.
1: Yeah, I mean, this is what happened, though. There was a clip that he was joking about, and he was asked about it. Somebody said, like, it was at a press conference, and they said, hey, did you see that video? And he was smiling, and he said, yeah, I saw that. That's a good one. And yeah, everybody kind of laughed along with him.
0: What? It was right after they beat Ohio State, so he was probably all geeked up and happy because they won the game and wasn't thinking right.
1: It shows Texas head coach Steve Sarkisian screaming, Texas fight, hook him in the face, of ESPN sideline reporter Holly Rowe, mm-hmm, and then slaps her, backhands her really hard in the face, and her head whips back. When I saw it, I didn't know it was AI. I just saw it trending, and I was like, oh my God, like, it shocked me. And then I understood why everybody was upset. So a couple days after the press conference is when the backlash hit, and he realized, yeah, maybe it's not the best idea to praise it.
0: Yeah.
1: I kind of understand a quick, thoughtless, like, oh, yeah, I saw that, blah, blah, blah. But it once you watch it, it's tough to defend it, you know?
0: Right, yeah. And he didn't make the right statement. And I think it was Kevin. Do you want to say what it was? And when you said it, it made perfect sense.
2: Oh, I just say, yeah, he definitely needs media training because you just don't...
0: Right, that's not funny.
2: You don't say a video of a grown man hitting a
0: woman,
2: an elderly woman at that.
1: She's
2: not a spring chicken. She's not young, but she's not old. But you don't react to, hey, that was funny. That's what you did.
0: Any man slapping a woman across the face is not, yeah, you got to back up from that. That was, and so he apologized, but in his apology.
1: Well, also, I probably misspoke too. He's the one that brought it up. He said, did you guys see the video? I think I have audio here. Let me see if that's... This is the moment where he's asking reporters.
3: I've seen a few AI edits of stuff, but that's about it. I saw an AI edit of Sark's interview. y'all seen that one? That's a good one. Of him slapping Holly Rowe.
1: Okay, that does make it worse. He's the one that like brought it up and really seemed to enjoy it and thought about it.
0: Yeah.
1: Because I thought it was something where somebody in passing said, did you see that? Oh, yeah, I saw it. It was good. But this is like he was chewing on it and trying to spread the word about it.
0: And then in his apology, he said, I guess a lot of people aren't going to believe me when I say this, but I should have not said that, blah, blah, blah.
1: And he apologized to her specifically
0: because
1: what she had to deal with because of his comments. So, you know, now it's almost like it got the stamp of approval from him. So, yeah, it's got to be harder on her.
0: Yeah, it was cool of her to so quickly say that she accepted. Sometimes it's like, I don't know, I'll keep it between us, or there's no reason for that type. You know, maybe if he makes a donation somewhere, I don't know.
1: That's a good idea.
0: Yeah, but she seemed to be very cool about it and moved on. Yeah, it wasn't him that did the slapping. It was him that brought it up.
2: It's kind of similar to that, was it last year when somebody tried to grab Lamar in the crowd? Lamar like swung at him.
0: Yeah.
2: And he said, you know what? Probably shouldn't have did that. I was in the heat of the moment. We were playing the game.
1: Yeah.
2: I'm sorry.
0: And that wasn't AI. That was actually Lamar showing you,
2: yeah,
0: I'm from Pompano, Florida, yo. You don't want to be touching me.
1: Yeah. It's a bad look. I mean, it's also kind of what TikTok can be.
0: Yeah.
1: TikTok is super toxic. My daughter had a friend over and they were like, can we watch a TikTok? And I'm like, before she even got the word talk out, I was like, not in this house, kids. No TikTok here. Just because it's such a slippery slope of like, they give you another, maybe you watched an innocent video.
0: And then it moves right on to something else.
1: An hour goes by and you've just been inundated with all sorts of stuff.
0: And my thing is, somebody will send me something of like their son making a cool football play. And then I'll watch that football play and then it'll roll into
1: the next one. Yeah.
0: But that's not, the first thing I watch is nothing.
1: Innocent.
0: Then it goes right into, watch this white lady keep messing with this black lady.
1: Yeah.
0: Watch this white lady.
1: Yeah.
0: And the black lady, swipe.
1: Right.
0: And, you know, and it's like, I didn't ask to see this.
1: Yes. Yeah.
0: How did that pop up after a kid makes a tackle?
1: Yep.
2: Now, I watch TikTok because I'm the dad. But we're a YouTube Shorts house for the kids. The YouTube Shorts algorithm is a little bit more like, you know,
1: right,
2: if you want to watch.
1: We just stopped YouTube Shorts in our house.
2: Oh, no.
1: Yes, because she's no longer allowed to watch YouTube at all because it's so dumb. Like, every time I watch, it's some influencer family, and I feel like her brain is getting mushier by watching. I go, you need to watch something that was thought about, well-written, produced, directed. No more of these, like, mom influencers, you know, doing a sketch with their kids. It's just so bad. And
0: mom
1: so
0: ain't trying
1: that.
0: To dumb down her daughter.
1: I banned YouTube.
2: We've gotten away from that. The oldest one, she just likes to watch K-pop stuff. That's her thing.
1: Yeah, they get hooked on something. And the other thing is like how fast it goes, like how quick her attention span. When we went to go see an actual movie, she was getting so jumpy halfway through. I'm like,
0: not
1: you
0: 30
1: can't.
0: Seconds. Yeah.
1: Yeah. We've lessened our attention span. So I'm trying to get her off YouTube as well. It's hard. It's no fun in our house.
0: It's
1: I'm so like, fun. What about a book?
0: It's not just your house, though. It's everybody else out there. And it's inundating, you know, when you're
1: zombie
0: not looking.
1: Eyes.
0: When you're not looking. Yeah.
2: I mean,
0: yeah.
2: If I read a Twitter post that's longer than 5 lines, I stop reading. Like, no.
1: Right.
2: It's way too long.
1: It's too long.
0: That's funny.
1: It's so true, though. You know, I'm like, I don't have 10 minutes to read that.
0: Y'all ready to get unwrapped? Are you? 98 Rock's got an acoustic holiday show Friday, December 11th. It's over at UMBC, Chesapeake Employers Insurance Arena. Nice place, kind of newer, and rare acoustic performances by Blackstone Cherry, The Funeral Portrait, The Warning, Brent Smith and Zach Myers. It's going to be a really great
1: yes,
0: night.
1: Yes, so many cool bands, Ice Nine Kills. 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Tomorrow, we rock out till you clock out, 9 to 5. Every hour, a pair of tickets will be going out to you.
0: And I broke out in a cold sweat with this Christmas music playing. No!
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13: I-95 north in the Fort McHenry Tunnel right tube. Broken down vehicle cleared. Everything's open. It's slow from Washington Boulevard. Jammed on 895 before the Steel Bridge heading into the Harbor Tunnel. Beltway working through Towson. Crash reported. Inner loop between York Road and Delaney Valley Road. Bumper to bumper building quickly coming from the Harrisburg Expressway. 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

0: stuff to give away, and we're going to have to start right about now. We've got tickets to go see the Rival Sons at Fillmore Silver Spring, November 16th. God, we are in it, y'all. We are planning our fall and winter at this point.
1: Can you believe it?
0: I can. It's just not feeling like it outside. I'll get there later.
1: I can feel the autumn in the air. When I get up in the morning, no humidity. It's a little more crisp. It's coming before you know it.
0: It's coming. Yeah. So get your schedule tight.
1: Be a sweatpants
0: 410-338-1098. We need four players, you guys. Four players to go see Rival Sons on us, Fillmore Silver Springs. So give us a call. 410-338-1098.

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0: Cook and Marianne afternoons.
1: And all kinds of rock.
0: All day long.
1: This is 98 Rock. And now, real or fake?
2: I cannot fake the funk.
1: You decide.
3: And you shouldn't fake the funk ever. Reach deep down and grab your own funk.
4: Get it, girl!
3: We've got four people in line. Matt from Great Falls, Virginia. Hi, Matt.
4: You there? Is that you, Matthew?
3: 1 second. Let's go to Evan. Hello, Evan.
5: Hello.
3: All right. Matt from Great Falls, please call back. Evan from Severna Park, how you doing?
5: I'm doing great. How are you, Marianne?
3: I'm great. So listen, Kirk has four stories. Three are real. One is fake. Tell us the fake and you're going to see Rival Sons.
5: I like to hear it. Let's go.
4: You got no chance, Evan. Well, you do.
5: I don't want to hear that.
4: I know. You got a 1 in 4 chance. I like to say that, but I'll tell you what. I've been going down lately more than Paris Hilton on the Titanic. Story number one.
5: Ooh.
4: The number of people over 100 in Japan tops 100,000 for the very first time. Story number two. Drunk Lyft passenger sleeps it off in driver's parked car. Story number three. Doctor scans man's heart and finds a sewing needle. Or story number four. Australian athlete with diarrhea soiled herself and the equipment, but wins the competition. Four stories there, Evan. Which one are you confident is fake?
5: I'm guessing number two.
4: The drunk Lyft passenger sleeps it off in the driver's parked car in the driveway. That story is fake. Evan, you did the damn thing!
5: I did it!
3: That's amazing!
5: You went down, Kirk! Woo! You went down!
4: Down goes Kirkster! Evan, way to go, man.
3: We like to lift you up. It's not about putting Kirk down. It's lifting you up, Evan.
4: But, you know, step up my head when you get a chance. You're going to Rival Sons, man.
5: Yes, sir. I love it.
3: Great job. All right, 1 sec. I'm going to put you on hold, and we'll chat in a second. Congrats.

0: The CEOs of three top AI companies have joined together in a rare moment of unity. These guys don't even like each other, but they joined together to issue a warning about the threat of artificial intelligence to human existence and also to call for guardrails to slow everything down. Do you know how scary technology has to be for the guys who own it to say we need to use the government to slow it down? This is like your 9-year-old handing over his iPad and go, you know what, Dad? This is too much.
1: Well, some TV news following a massive leadership change. The new season of 60 Minutes just premiered to its smallest audience in more than 25 years. Yeah, for some reason, the image of a ticking pocket watch isn't resonating with younger viewers. To get more viewers, they're changing the show to 3,600 TikToks.
2: Oh.

0: All right, it is here, the 10th annual 98 Rock .05K, Thursday, October 15th at Mate Beer. That's the letter M and then the number 8, Mate. It's at 1399 South Sharp Street down in Baltimore. And you could join them, Justin Scott and Spiegel, for a grueling 54-yard dash. Listen to that again. 54 yards.
1: That ain't that bad.
0: It's not much.
1: Man, a couple years ago I was there. People dressed up in costumes, in a festive mood, because you're kicking off the Baltimore Running Festival. And you register, you get that for only $15. You're going to get the t-shirt, a race bib, post-race mate beer for you. G'day, mate. So, and the proceeds benefit the Allman Foundation. 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
0: Yeah, man, it's been a minute since I've ran, so I think 54 yards is about the max I could do, yeah. Hey. What's coming up in three and out?
1: Pete Alonso. Man, you couldn't have written this one any better than what he was able to do last night. We'll take a look back at that. Also, the Ravens trying to figure out what to do because they got some wide receivers down. They made a move. And Derrick Henry, could he do it? The guy who holds the record thinks he might be able to do it. And finally, sports bettors are losing their minds. They're messing with the athletes, and it's got to stop. It's all next. Three and out.
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6: 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Getting reports of the crash on the Beltway inner loop between York Road and Delaney Valley Road, causing the backups from Green Spring Avenue. Topside outer loop is very busy between Charles Street and the JFX, slowing in Lockhearn on the outer loop between Liberty Road and Baltimore National Pike. In the city for the delays on northbound 895 between the Route 2 Spur and the Harbor Tunnel. 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
1: Now, three and out.
2: Say what you will. This Baltimore Orioles team is hard to kill, boy. What are the odds? What are the chances? Pete Alonso, he hit 264 home runs as a member of the New York Metropolitans. Then he comes back to Citi Field with a different team, the orange and black Baltimore Orioles. And in game one, he gets a long, loud standing ovation before he comes up to the plate for his first at bat. That was yesterday. That was 2 days ago. Mm-hmm. Then last night, in dramatic fashion, the polar bear steps up to the plate. Ninth inning, Orioles are down a run, 3-2. And he's sitting on home run number 299, Brett Hollander, on the mic, and this transpires.
3: 2-0 to Pete. The pitch. Pete hits it high in the air. Left field and deep. This game is tied into the New York Knights and number 300 for Alonso. What a moment. What a moment at Citi Field. Everyone is cheering Pete Alonso, even though he's tied this game up. In the
4: Sounds
3: ninth.
4: Like booing, too, though.
3: I mean, everyone is cheering. Alonso hits number 300. And he's the 10th fastest player ever to do it. 3-3, and we're starting over. What a baseball moment, and what baseball poetry.
2: Gotta love the, just the, you can hear the excitement
4: the
2: in Brett Hollander's voice, though.
4: Yeah, he was very emotional. But it is cool to see people put aside their cares about which team and just celebrate an athlete.
2: And we were talking in the office earlier about this. The Mets fans are mad at the general manager for trading Pete Alonso and for letting him get away in the first place. And so that adds to the fans' love for Pete. And everybody loves Pete Alonso for the most part. Something then happened that never, ever happens. The New York crowd, made Pete Alonso come out of the dugout for a curtain call. Here he is.
5: Well, he just took a curtain call at Citi Field. Wow. Don't see that very often. Nice. Well done, Mets fans.
2: Yeah, the Mets fans, you're right. They put their team aside and cheered for one of their, a guy who used to be on their team.
4: Just a cool accomplishment. That's nice.
2: Well, I mean, who was it said? If that was the New York fans, they don't care. You come back, we're not gonna cheer for you when you come back. Was that you that said that, Kevin White? I rolled you all up into my commentary there. So one Mets player, pitcher Sean Manea, wasn't on board with all the love for Pete Alonso. Orioles, by the way, would go on and win the game. Pete Alonso tied it up 3-3. Orioles win it 5-3. Here's Mets pitcher speaking about what happened.
6: You know, congrats to him, 300 home runs, super happy for him, but it's just crazy how things kind of unfolded. You know, I've got nothing but respect for him, and you know, I love him to death, but you know, as a team, as the 2026 Mets, I know we have definitely underperformed, but you know, we are the guys in here work their ass off every single day, and you know, to have that kind of reaction to an opposing player, you know, could be anybody. It's crazy.
2: Sour grapes, Marianne, what do you think?
4: No, it was understated, muted feelings.
2: I agree with Sean, but you can't tell the fans how to act. But you're out there, you're wearing the
4: I think
2: Mets colors.
4: Just celebrate it.
2: Yeah.
4: Everybody. Even him.
2: Yeah. So Sean Manea was a little pissed off about it. And the Orioles, 74-78, they go for the series sweep tonight. First pitch, 7:10, we'll turn things over to the pregame show at 6:35. They got the veteran, Chris Bassitt. He's 7-5. He'll take the ball for the Baltimore Orioles tonight. They are still in this thing, like it or not. And look at the Ravens. They moved on from kicker Jake Moody. They brought him in because Tyler Loop was spraying the ball all around, wanted to give him a little competition. Well, Loop nailed his kicks against the Colts, making Moody expendable. So he is a pro on the loose. And the team did sign wide receiver Gage Larvidane, who they signed to the practice squad because Zay Flowers dealing with a hammy and Jacoby Lane out for a month or so.

0: Derrick Henry is number 10 on that list, 5,193 yards away. But Emmitt Smith says if anybody's got a chance to break his record, it's the king.
1: Derrick Henry currently has 13,018 career rushing yards. You would need 5,338 more yards to break your record. You think you can do it?
2: Oh, yeah.
3: I think it's possible. Derrick Henry is a bigger back. He takes good care of his body. He's in great shape. Y'all don't know this, but Derrick Henry broke my high school record. He broke my state high school record. So I believe he can do it again.
0: Yeah, Derrick Henry, 32, as I said, and Emmitt Smith passed Walter Payton at age 33, then retired at age 35. But Derrick Henry doesn't seem to be like he's missing a step. He's ready to go. Can't wait for the opener on Sunday. White noise. Wear your white jersey. White uniforms with the purple helmet. Purple helmet can be painful, can't it, guys? You know what I'm talking about.
4: Oh.
0: And what about all these sports bettors? They're losing their mind. Five of America's largest sports leagues teamed up for one goal, to get action from the states about violent threats coming from disgruntled sports bettors. You knew it was going to get, you know, somebody misses a catch.
4: Oh, I see. Yeah.
0: I bet Mark Andrews got hounded after he missed that catch against Buffalo. It's like, oh, and somebody came out and said, look, you can get on me, but leave my wife alone.
4: Oh, my God.
0: You know what I mean?
4: Children, yeah, like, everything.
0: Right.
4: Please, even Real Housewives knows family is off limits.
0: So reps from the National Football League, the NBA, National Hockey League, Major League Baseball, and soccer, along with their players' unions, wrote a letter to regulators in 35 states and D.C., and they put a proposal out there that would see gamblers found to have harassed and or threatened professional and amateur athletes and or their families get lifetime bans from legal sports books. But I say, is that enough? Just saying, oh, you got to get off DraftKings because you messed with the guy's
4: family. I'll go over there.
0: And the leagues and unions are looking for a streamlined reporting mechanism where if you threaten somebody, it can be reported to regulators and law enforcement.
4: How are they threatening?
0: If they say,
4: just like tweeting something,
0: or? I'll be like, yeah, I know you like to go to church on Sunday. You better.
4: Oh.
0: Yeah. Don't be going to church this Sunday. Wow. You can't catch a ball. Don't be catching the Lord because I'm going to show up. I'm going to take your wife and your kids. You hear me? You feel me?
4: Pretty good at writing threats, Kirk.
0: You feel
4: sounding
0: me?
4: Sounding very convincing.
0: I would never. I'm betting $4 a game. Yeah. So, no. You know what I do?
4: I understand that, though. When you put money on stuff like that, now it's not just emotional. It's messing with your finances.
0: Yeah, but you know going in.
4: Yes, it's gambling.
0: Right. And just like the commercial says, take a break. And if you got a problem, 1-800-GAMBLER is out there for you. That's three and out, ladies and gentlemen.

0: bought these glasses. I put on contacts if I have to do something physical, like when I go to play basketball or if I go to a strip club. You know, because if you wear glasses to a strip club and if you sit near the stage, there's a pretty good chance the dancer's gonna take your glasses off your face. It's happened to me more than twice. And if you want to play the sexy librarian, go for it. I will support you, but bring your own props. This is not a toy. This is a medical device. Normally, I only let the opticians handle them, but since you're not wearing clothes, I'm gonna let it slide tonight. They take your glasses, they put them on, they wear it low on the nose, and they shoot you these sultry looks. It's supposed to be a sexy moment, but it's not, because I'm squinting back at her. And then she changes tactics. She takes the glasses off, and she gives the glasses a close-up tour of her body. I'm like, wow, that looks like a lot of fun for the glasses. Finally, I get my glasses back, and of course, my lenses are all smudged up. I didn't bring my lens cloth. Now I gotta watch the whole show in low res.
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0: to the Boom Boom Room with Kirk and Marianne on 98 Rock.
1: Yeah. Yeah. New to the Trifecta Food Truck and Music Festival coming up, not this weekend, but the weekend after, September 26th on a Saturday. You can plunge with us. 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
2: I didn't even know they had one.
1: In order to support Special Olympics athletes. Me neither. Is this new?
2: It's probably semi-new, and it takes a lot of water to fill that bad boy up. 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
2: 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One of us is going to lose, either us or Justin and Scott. 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
1: Yes. Hey, which real story are you going to tell us about on the other side?
2: It's nasty. I've never heard of Hyrox. You work out a little bit. You know about Hyrox?
1: Wait, that's so funny. I was just wondering what that was today. I don't know what it is.
2: It's a global endurance fitness race.
1: Okay, wait. Yeah, I think the gym had a sign out, and I remember being like, I literally today was like, what is that?
2: Yeah.
1: Oh, that's cool. All right, so you're going to tell us.
2: Tell you more about it and tell you this woman who won, but she should have been disqualified, and they revised the rules because she
1: S'd the bed.
2: And the bench and the equipment.
1: Yes, and don't forget to stream, please. We've got Smashing Pumpkins tickets up for grabs. They're going to be at CFG Bank Arena, and we want you to be there, but you have to stream to hear the dirty word of the day between now and 4.
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2: All right, let's see what's happening out there on the roads.
6: This report is sponsored by Mothers Against Drunk Driving. Backups northbound 895 between the Route 2 Spur and the Harbor Tunnel. The slowing southbound 895 in the Harbor Tunnel. You've got slowing northbound 95 between the Beltway and the southwest corner to the Fort McHenry Tunnel. Also jammed up traffic northbound Baltimore-Washington Parkway between Waterview and Monroe Street. 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
0: It's the Great Frederick Fair, September 18th through the 26th, and Warren Zeters is live September 26th. 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

0: Man, you got to wonder what's wrong with people out there. No matter what kind of day you're having, it is better than this girl who was doing a high rocks competition. I don't know much about high rocks. In high rocks, athletes go between running and functional exercises while completing 8 1-kilometer runs and 8 distinct workout stations.
1: So it sounds like one of those extreme, like a triathlon, but, you know, more events, sort of.
0: It almost sounds like
1: CrossFit, kind of.
0: Yeah, like the machines at the gym where you go from one to the next, but the entire High Rocks competition takes place indoors, and athletes share equipment. And that's where this becomes a problem, because this one athlete, she was in the 16 to 24 competition. She's 22 years old. She's Australian. Her name is Joanna Wiestrak. And she, we know her name because she kept going in this competition, even though she had diarrhea running down her leg.
1: Oh, man, I saw the picture. It's crazy.
0: Yeah, and it's so weird because the picture I saw, they blur out the fecal matter running down her leg. Why?
1: It's nasty.
0: I know what poop looks like. Who cares?
1: It's extreme. It would be like showing blood. Yeah, any bodily fluid you want to
0: stay away
1: from. They
0: show guys boxing and there's blood all over the place. Anyway, so they smear, they pixelate the poop out on her leg, but it's there. And she won the race and she beat the second place finisher by 45 seconds. She would have beat me by a lot more than that. Nobody wants to sit down on equipment after you pooped all over it.
1: Yeah, if they knew, like if you can see it.
0: Right.
1: Then, yeah. Wait, she came in what place?
0: She won. And the girl that came in second was 45 seconds after
1: right.
0: that.
1: So she's probably like, yeah, you won because everyone behind you didn't want to be in your S.
0: She's probably a really good athlete. And she said, go
1: That's
0: big or go
1: fair.
0: Home.
1: Nah, they should
0: not
1: disqualify
0: fair.
1: All of that.
0: So they say her accidental bowel movement happened while she was on the fourth exercise station, the burpee broad jump. She kept going. And she finished
1: her
0: the seated
1: burped.
0: Row. The seated row, farmer's carry, sandbag lunges, and the wall ball portions of the race, all with poop running down her leg.
1: Oh, God, that's so nasty.
0: And so everybody was like, that
1: that's
0: is so nasty.
1: Disrespectful so to everybody else. Giving
0: it,
1: them,
0: it is.
1: Yeah.
0: And the day after the competition, after the girl won, the High Rocks people updated their rule book to include the following. They
1: oh,
0: say,
1: God.
0: Quote,
1: no.
0: If a racer's blood, vomit, urine, or feces poses a welfare or contamination risk to the racer or to other racers, a race director may withdraw the racer from the race on medical grounds in line with High Rocks' medical and hygiene SOPs.
1: Yeah.
0: End quote. And then, yeah.
1: Did you see there was a marathon runner that had menstrual blood dripping down her leg because her period started mid-race?
0: I may have seen it.
1: Recently,
0: oh,
1: yeah.
0: Yeah. No, I haven't seen that then.
1: Mm-hmm.
0: And, I mean, there's marathon runners that have pooped their pants
1: yeah.
0: and kept going, but
1: yeah.
0: you're not sitting on equipment after them.
1: Exactly.
0: Right.
1: Yeah.
0: So.
1: Well, she'll get some good endorsements from toilet paper or wet wipes
0: yeah,
1: or
0: would
1: Imodium.
0: Hope so. Yeah. And somebody said, sport occasionally produces moments that are imperfect and deeply human. Discussion is legitimate. The hatred and personal attacks that have followed are not. That was her coach, the woman who had the diarrhea running.
1: Mm-hmm.
0: And yeah,
1: she had the runs.
0: She sure did. And you know, any normal person, I guess, look, you train really hard for something and you want to win and it's that day.
1: Yeah.
0: But I would be like, I gotta withdraw because
1: or afterwards at least say, hey, that was a bad job. I made a split decision to keep going and I shouldn't have now that I think about it. Because she was thinking of her own time, not doing all the thoughts of wait, now other but you know, so I would just be so mortified that my stuff could get on someone.
0: I know.
1: I don't know. But I know your brain is operating at a different function, you know, different level when you're performing like that.
0: She said in a now deleted Instagram, go big or go home. Hey, I won. It's just one of them things. And
1: that's
0: she took it down.
1: I was
0: doing some planks this morning and some drool dripped from my mouth onto the mat.
1: Yeah.
0: And so there's this big, there's spit on the mat. And I'm like, I'm looking around. And so I finished, but I had to go get that spray
1: yeah.
0: and spray it down. Because
1: sure.
0: I usually don't drool on the mat.
1: Well, do you spray before or after or both?
0: I should spray before, but I only spray after.
1: Okay. I definitely do both, but ours is right there by the bike. Yeah. So let me tell you what these Hyrox fitness races are. It is, let's see, 8 workout stations. So they run a kilometer.
0: And then you got, it's almost like.
1: Then you do a workout.
0: It's like the Olympics where you got to ski for a while and then you got to get down and shoot.
1: Yeah. So they run a kilometer, then they do 1 workout station and they repeat it 8 times. Here's the workout station. Using a ski training machine, like a ski thing. Pushing a heavy weighted sled.
0: Right.
1: For 50 meters. Pulling a sled with a rope. 50 meters. Burpee broad jumps. That's when she had issues.
0: Right. And then.
1: So you do a burpee and then you jump forward.
0: And that.
1: Then.
0: That encourages you to almost poop your pants. The burpees.
1: Rowing machine, walking while holding heavy kettlebells, doing lunges with that sandbag on your back.
0: Yeah, sandbag lunges, wall ball portions.
1: And you probably have to do an exact lunge, like where your back knee hits the ground or something. And then the last one is squatting and throwing a medicine ball to a target. That point, you're exhausted.
0: But you're also tightening your core, which makes you want to expel whatever in your bowels. I mean, all of these exercises are tailor-made to poop your pants if you got diarrhea.
1: Did she ever say what was going on?
0: She didn't explain that she ate something or...
1: Yeah, right.
0: All she did was, say, hey, go big or go home, and I won the damn thing. And then she felt bad about saying that and took it down.
1: Your gross poopy pants.
2: Yeah. It's Kirk and Marianne's Dirty Word of the Day.
3: This is a dirty business.
1: Yes, it is dirty business. I thought it was appropriate to put the Dirty Word of the Day right here. And we did warn you, we gave you a nice little lead up to this to be streaming. If you are streaming, as we asked, you'll hear the Dirty Word of the Day. When you hear it, text it to 410-338-1098 to get those Smashing Pumpkins tickets.
0: Love and use a dirty job, and I'm the man to do it. Your Dirty Word of the Day today is clam. Oh, yeah. All right, it's been dumped. You heard it, though. If you're streaming, so text it, 410-338-1098. Then answer the phone. Good luck. 98 Rock.

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0: Crick and Marianne afternoons.
1: And all kinds of rock.
0: All day long.
1: This is 98 Rock.
2: How in the hell? Man, a doctor looked at this guy's heart, found that there was a sewing needle in the man's chest. So a recent scan, this guy was 35 years old, confirmed it. Yeah, sticking needles into your body for non-medical reasons. You shouldn't be doing this on your own. Not a good idea. They didn't name the guy, but he was experiencing some blood in his urine.
3: Oh.
2: Which, whew, knock on wood, that is, I don't know. I don't think I've ever done that.
3: What?
2: Eddie, I don't think I've ever had the old blood in the urine, and I'm a knock twice. Three times.
3: Well, if you're a woman, you know what that's like.
2: Oh, boy. So he thought he should get it checked out when he did see the red urine. And it turns out it was because he was sticking sewing needles into his body, one of which was found during a heart scan. It pierced the fluid-filled sac that surrounds and protects the heart. I wasn't even sure it was there. But, yep, there it is, and he got it. He found it.
3: Wow.
2: We should say that the guy suffered from mental impairments.
3: Oh.
2: And he was under the care of his father, who must have turned his head. He had another needle-related hospital visit a couple of years earlier. So this was something.
3: That's his thing.
2: Right. And I went into the medical jargon, and it said the patient underwent an elective median sternotomy for the removal of the cardiac foreign body.
3: Mm-hmm.
2: And a black corroded metallic needle was successfully extracted from the mid portion of the anterior LV wall.
3: Mm-hmm.
2: That sounds
3: the LV.
2: Yeah. Other systemic foreign bodies, FBs, were managed conservatively.
3: What'd you call me?
2: FB. Following multidisciplinary consultation. There's a doctor riding around going,
3: That's me.
2: Yeah. Mm-hmm. He's got the.
3: Sounds right.
2: Yeah, that's troubling. And there's people that like to stick themselves.
3: I mean, if he's mentally compromised.
2: There's people that like to self-mutilate and they're working, you know, functioning in society. Okay. Do you ever see the movie The Secretary?
3: Yeah.
2: Do you remember?
3: S&M, yeah.
2: Yeah, she would cut herself.
3: Yeah.
2: And James, was it not Vanderbeek?
3: Yeah, James.
2: Oh, God.
3: You got it. You got it, Kurt.
2: I can't remember his last name, but he's good at it.
3: Something with an S.
2: I got us halfway there. Can you finish it?
3: We'll be right back with that name.

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1: Yeah, you get that invite for a pre-show acoustic performance, a little Q&A. 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It's Kirk and Marianne with Kevin producing. I want to invite everybody out to the Cork in Eldersburg Friday night, 7 to 10. The place Arlene built at Kirk and Devin, 7 to 10. And then Saturday, I'm going to be at Lerman Woodlands. I've never been there before. I'm looking forward to it. Lerman Woodlands Theater with McFadden Garcia. Going to be there from 2 to 4. And then Saturday night, Sonoma's in Columbia, again with Kirk and Devin. Come out if you can.
0: Yeah, James Spader, y'all. James Spader was the name we were looking for.
1: For the Secretary movie. You knew it. It was right on the tip. You said
0: it had an S in it. And you knew the first name. Together, we blanked.
1: We got almost there. Yeah. Hey, what's coming up, Scoop?
0: All right, Christian Bale. Who knew? He's a really good guy. He's had a lot of bad PR, but this is the best PR you could get. I'll tell you what he's up to. Also, who is Jack Sabbath? Hot new band coming your way. Cool. All that coming up.
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6: They are doing some emergency utility repair work, blocking two right lanes of the Beltway outer loop at Delaney Valley Road. The heavy backups from Lock Raven Boulevard. Before you get there, you're going to find slowing on the outer loop between Harford Road and Perrin Parkway. After that, you'll find slowing on the outer loop between 795 and Security Boulevard. Traffic jammed up in Ruxton on the inner loop between Green Spring Avenue all the way to Harford Road. Stop and go pace northbound BW Parkway between Waterview and Monroe Street. Slowing northbound 95 between the Beltway and the Fort McHenry Tunnel. Slowing southbound between 195 and 216. From the Clinton Electric Traffic Desk, I'm Ken Berger on 98 Rock.
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0: I was right next to that guy at the urinal a long time ago at a concert downtown, the lead singer for Finger 11. All right, Kirk and Marianne, we are trying to find us a winner for the dirty word of the day. 98 Rock, what up?
1: I believe this is Jessica on the line. Hi, Jessica.
2: Hello, how are you?
0: Doing good. Are you at work? Are you at home?
2: I just got home, and my husband texted me to text you guys to see if I could win tickets.
1: That's a weird text. He asked you to text what word to us?
0: Damn
1: and
0: right.
1: You had no questions? You were like, got it. I'm on it.
2: He does it all the time.
1: Oh, that's great.
0: He says that's his pet name for your private part.
2: I don't know if I can say that on the air. No.
1: Just did, girl.
0: You're going Smashing Pumpkins. Have a great
2: That's
0: time.
2: Awesome.
0: Tell your husband.
2: He's going to be so excited.
0: Yeah. Thanks for listening. We appreciate you.
2: Yeah, he's a long-time listener as well as I am. And we've seen you a few times too, Kirk, with your band.
0: Thanks, Jessica, for coming out.
1: Thank you. One sec.
2: All right, thank you.
0: There she goes. And it's time now for The Scoop. Here she comes. Marianne Sear. What's going on?
1: Hi. Pardon me. Excuse me.
0: Make a hole.
1: Swifties are delusional, and they think that everything Taylor Swift says is some sort of clue.
0: Marianne said that. I did not say that,
1: and
0: Swifties.
1: And maybe they're right. It's kind of cool that Taylor, if this is what she really does, like truly talks in riddles and people pick up what she's dropping.
0: And sometimes
1: it's
0: they're right.
1: Brilliant. Yeah.
0: I mean, the whole thing with a cat, I remember she had a cat in a backpack before an album came out and people put it together.
1: Yeah,
0: I don't know if they're right or not.
1: That's fun. It makes it very fun. Great
0: and
1: promo.
0: And she's in on it. She
1: yes,
0: knows.
1: She, I think, does it all, but or her people do. Well, anyway, she was in a sketch for the introduction, intro of the Emmys, or one of the sketches for the Emmys, with her dream lady, Mariska Hargitay. They're very good friends because she's a huge fan of Law & Order SVU. And in it, a producer of the show confirmed that Taylor asked and was granted the wish to put in sprinkle official Easter eggs so that people will know when her next album is coming.
0: Where is she sprinkling the Easter eggs?
1: Right here in this sketch.
3: I think what we're going to be looking for is hiding in plain sight. Saccharide, Aries, from the vineyard, north or south. What did you just say? I didn't say anything.
0: They heard it.
1: They heard it. So here's what somebody did to decode. They said there are 12 zodiac signs and Aries is the first. She has 12 albums and the first one is Taylor Swift. And from the vineyard equals from the vault. Is she hinting Taylor Swift, Taylor's version? Because, you know, she re-releases all her albums as Taylor's version. She probably hasn't done that one. They also think the release could happen during Aries season, which is March 20th to April 19th. Although one person thinks Aries, which has a ram symbol, is a reference to the LA Rams. And they play the Rams December 3rd.
0: I heard all that, but it means nothing to me. But I heard all of that.
1: What do they say, north or south? That they didn't decode that part.
0: Maybe that part didn't mean anything.
1: I bet it did, and we just missed it. But it's fun. It's a fun little thing for fans to get involved with that really go overboard analyzing her. And I thought she was a good actress, too, in that little sketch.
0: Taylor Swift? Yeah, she's got a little something. I don't know. Hey, and I go back to David Spade saying, acting's not that tough. Look at Jennifer Hudson. She didn't even win the show that she was trying to win.
1: Mm-hmm.
0: American Singing. Idol, right. But she entered into something that she knew nothing about, and she wins an Oscar.
1: Yeah.
0: But yeah, Taylor Swift.
1: Hey, you know who else I'm noticing is a really good actor, in my opinion?
0: Sydney Sweeney.
1: Kylie freaking Jenner. She was in a Dunkin' Donuts ad.
0: Yeah, I've seen it a bunch of times.
1: And I'm like, you know what? She's pretty good. Like, she's got it down. She's got the cadence down. And then
0: anybody got any concerns? Okay, good. And everybody's like, yeah, I got a bunch of them. Okay, good. Let's move on.
1: No, Steven. Yeah, she's pretty good. And then I saw her in another little sketch and she played it. She was great. Maybe her boyfriend, Timothy Chalamet, has been giving her some lessons.
0: Could be. You mentioned like Easter eggs and stuff. When I was younger, Blue Oyster Cult, one of my favorite bands growing up, every album they hid their little symbol on it,
1: cool.
0: And you would get the album and you would try and find that. It was like an upside down question mark with some dots around it.
1: Yes.
0: And every album, it's on there. You just got to find it. It was brilliant of them.
1: One of the guys in my high school was a wonderful artist and he designed the yearbook for our senior year. And of course, what do you think he hid in the doodles and drawings?
0: a
1: wieners.
0: Doobie. Oh, why?
1: Because it's fun to be like, yeah, he drew. He, the cover was just all doodles and stuff, and there was one hidden in there.
0: There you go.
1: Pretty funny. Yeah, Christian Bale. So he's gotten a bad rap because he's so intense on set.
0: Even my favorite Batman. He's so good. Just brooding.

0: children with full-time foster parents. So he started in 2008 when he became a father. And I know for a lot of people, I know for me, holding my baby and giving her a bath, I would get so sad. I would start crying, thinking of kids that don't have care. I don't know why the wires crossed in my head.
1: Yeah.
0: But it opened up a whole new part of my heart, and I really wanted to be a foster parent. You can ask my husband. It was quite a lot of conversations. It didn't come to fruition in that way, but I understand his... That's what he said. He became a father, and it just made him go, wait a minute. What about the other kids out there that don't have this?
1: Yeah, there's a lot... Right here in America, there's international, you know, you see.
0: Yeah.
1: When I was a kid, the kids in Africa with the flies flying around their head and the big stomachs. And it was terrible.
0: That's a different, that's the starvation, which is also, I mean, there's a lot going on in the world.
1: There's all kinds of kids.
0: But the kids stuff really kills me. So they said it's a $22 million project, which is amazing. Two apartments for young adults aging out of foster care, which is also a very tough group to take care of. Nobody really wants to open their doors to a teenager when they have little ones themselves.
1: Well, they get picked over those the teenagers, and that is a huge group that needs to be
0: recognized. Yes, and then they're 18 and they're just out on their own. Like, I talk to my mom every day. If I didn't have that throughout my whole life, I would be a whole different person. So this is so cool, and it's a community center too with educational spaces, case managers. Can we put these everywhere? They're amazing. So they said after years of planning, it is opened Friday with Bale and his wife, Sibby, attending the ribbon cutting.
1: Don't know much about Sibby. It's almost like the Ronald McDonald houses that sprung up decades ago.
0: Yeah.
1: One here, one there. And then you've got a collective Ronald McDonald all over the country to help kids that are going through surgeries and things.
0: Yeah.
1: They got somewhere to stay. And then that goes on to like St. Jude. Danny Thomas started these hospitals. Those commercials, I got turning them because the little kid's like, and the mother's talking to him, and the kid's like, I'm brave and I'm courageous. This little girl with bald head in the hospital is tough.
0: I know.
1: And they know what they're doing.
0: Anything that has to do with kids always kills me.
1: Kids and dogs.
0: Thank you to Christian Bale and that whole team that made that possible. Tom Cruise on the other end of the awesome guy spectrum. Tom Cruise is also an intense actor. Dude, he made a 6-hour instructional video about acting to mentor younger actors like Glenn Powell, apparently. And he just did this whole spread in GQ magazine. It's been years since he's done an interview. I watched some of this interview. There was like a written one, and then there was one on camera. I thought I was having a stroke because I'm like, what is he talking about? And then every comment mirrored that. They were like, wait, is this why he doesn't give interviews? Because he doesn't. It's just word salad.
1: Yeah. He's a kind of a strange cat from what I can glean. But he's also a great actor who's, you know, well respected. I don't know.
0: OK, I don't know if there's swearing in this. I don't think there is. I'm going to play you a little bit.
2: And I was reflecting, like, you haven't really sat down in a context like this one.
3: No.
2: Like, yeah. See, yeah.
3: No.
2: For a long time. Why not?
3: Been busy. One. Been very busy. And there's things that I want others artists to know. You know, they see it in the same way that it's like, I want them to know when people see a movie, you want it to look easy. I don't sit here and understanding the joy of that. It's okay if it hurts, that it's hard, that it can be confusing and you don't know. If you look at my career, it's not like happenstance that I ended up in Prague at the time that I ended up in Prague or China when I was there. Or
0: anyway, the question, Tom, was why haven't you sat on for interviews? What are you talking about?
1: Yeah, he's just expounding.
0: Did that make sense to you?
1: Not really, but it's early. I'd have
0: Kevin
1: to hear
0: White.
1: More.
0: What do you...
4: I just want to make sure I'm still sitting in my chair talking to a microphone. I'm not like on the ground writhing and like I didn't have an issue.
1: Right.
4: Okay,
0: you
4: cool.
0: That
4: was weird.
0: It's like he was answering other questions in his head or something. And it was just funny that the comments matched where I was. Thank God. I love that. I race to the comments in a lot of things. And it makes you feel validated when everybody's saying the same thing.
1: Tom Cruise should have somebody watching over him, so you know.
0: Oh, he has. That's why he hasn't done interviews. Well, and I think this is why.
1: They must have been on vacation last week.
0: And I think the last one he did was the big couch jump.

0: kidnapping, I think.
1: It's got to be one
0: between. Or maybe
1: not. Yeah,
0: there had to have been others. The Matt Lauer, where he called him glib. Well, and, you know, made fun of people that are on antidepressants or whatever.
1: Him hopping on the couch at Oprah, that will be the defining interview
0: maybe
1: for Tom Cruise when he's dead.
0: Strange guy.
2: He did a few when Top Gun came out. They were all like red carpet stuff, and I'm really excited for the movies to be back, but it wasn't anything like sit down.
1: Yeah.
0: Yeah.
2: More red carpety.
0: And he's just always talking about how busy he is. I'm like, when is the last Mission Impossible? What else do we have?
1: He might be doing some Scientology work that we don't know about.
2: Coming out this fall called Digger. It's supposed to be his Academy Award.
0: Oh,
2: thing. So
0: okay.
2: That's probably why.
1: What's up, my Digger?
0: All right. So he said the rumors are true. He is intense to work with since he was a kid, and he expects a lot from people that he works with.
1: So. Great, Tom Cruise. I'm still in your corner, Tom.
0: Who is Jack Sabbath? Jack Black. He'll perform as Jack Sabbath at Tom Morello's Power of the People Festival. He'll be joined by the Sons of Tom and Anthrax's Scott Ian. Jack has sung Black Sabbath classics in the past. Here he is on The Tonight Show with Jay Leno doing War Pigs.

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1: In the fields, the body's burning.
2: There you go.
3: That's going to be at Meriwether Post October 3rd. Power to the people. All right, there it is. Ladies and gentlemen, hey, I want to say happy birthday to my mentor, the man who got me into radio, Mark McEwen.
2: Happy birthday, Mark.
3: So many great people born on this day. Jennifer Tilly, Mark Anthony, David Copperfield, Ed Begley Jr., the list is long. Amy Poehler and Mark McEwen. Happy birthday to my brother, 98 Rock.

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2: Boom, bitch!
0: 98 Rock.
3: Hey, you know what? There was one more story that I didn't do yesterday and I forgot to do today about Ed Sheeran. You know, Macklemore was asked to leave the tour, Ed Sheeran's tour, because he did the whole Free Palestine thing. All the openers followed suit. Phineas, Billie Eilish's brother.
4: Yeah, Phineas was added because of Macklemore.
3: Yes, and then he's like, you know what? On second thought, I'm out. Backing band, out. Yeah, so everybody's leaving him.
4: Phineas is like, I don't like it when artists are muzzled, and I stand with Palestine. I mean, he could have just jumped off and not said anything, but he kind of echoed exactly what Macklemore said. And Macklemore said, this is like the most successful tour I've ever done.
3: Yeah, he only did 2 out of 10. He had 8 more shows to go. So obviously he only did 2. But he said, I was able to say what I wanted in front of 90,000 people. They said Phineas, Lucas Graham, Aaron Rowe, and then the backing band all quit from the tour. So it's just awkward for Ed Sheeran. I don't know how you can win at this point.
4: I think everybody would understand if he said, look, I'm going to take my ball and go home and regroup. What are you going to do? I mean,
3: thing is, he keeps going, I don't want to disappoint the fans.
4: Yeah, but you know, right now,
3: at this
4: you got a skeleton crew.
3: This point, too, you are taking a side by continuing, you know? Like, you're definitely not supporting what Macklemore said. It seems like, I don't know, it is a very tricky situation.
4: If you're Ed Sheeran or Dua Lipa or whoever, you might want to interview your opening acts to find out if they got any big issues that they want to push when they're on stage.
3: Right.
4: So this doesn't happen again.
3: Oh boy. He's going to have to make some good PR moves. That's
4: Ed Sheeran? I think,
3: yeah.
4: I mean, I understand what you're saying about if he continues, he's taking a stand, but he sort of the innocent one in this. I mean, he didn't do anything.
3: Well, no, he could have stood in support or said, you know, the other way. Like he could have said, I'm with Israel.
4: I'm just trying to play some concerts.
3: I think that's what he did. He tried to stay neutral, but it's tough to be neutral now.
4: Yeah, well.
3: At that point, you know.
4: Ed Sheeran's made enough money, and I'm quite confident that he's got a lot of money. He could just go away for a while, which he did. He was feeling like he was oversaturated. You haven't heard any new songs from him
3: in
4: a while.
3: I don't hear any of them anymore.
4: I mean, you know.
3: But yeah, I don't think he's released much. And he was in arena, like theater, stadiums, I think, is what they said.
4: I saw him in a place that looked like it was like Capital One Arena. It looked like it had a roof over it. Mm-hmm. And he was in the middle. Yeah, he played up in Detroit somewhere. And my buddy went and sent me a picture. It's like USA Arena, and he's in the round. He's like just him with a guitar rack. I mean, a guitar stand and a stool and a couple other things really stripped down. He could probably continue on if he could find somebody to open up for him that didn't have a motive.
3: Yeah, it's and he did. Apparently, he wasn't shy about some other things politically, Ed Sheeran. And then this, I don't know. It's just a hot topic. You don't want to. You're going to piss off half the people.
4: Yeah. Good luck, Ed, with that.
3: Yeah.
4: 98 Rock presents Unwrapped, an acoustic holiday. That's coming up on Friday, December 11th, a couple of weeks before Christmas. It's going to be at Chesapeake Employers Insurance Arena on the campus of UMBC. And you're going to get some rare acoustic performances. A lot of bands don't do this all the time, so it's cool when they do come around and do it. So Zach Wild and Dario from Black Label Society. Also, Brent Smith and Zach from Shinedown, Ice Nine Kills. The list goes on, and tickets are on sale Friday at 10.
3: But you can win them before you buy them Thursday. Tomorrow, we'll rock out to you. Clock out 9 to 5. Every hour, we'll be passing out tickets. So you can buy them on the presale. 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
6: The repair operations on the Beltway at a loop at Delaney Valley Road have been completed. Up and on delays remain from Harford Road. More slowing on the outer loop between Rushestown Road and Security Boulevard. Slowing on the inner loop between Greenspring Avenue and Harford Road. Traffic jumped up in the city outbound I-395 between Conway Street and 95. Slowing southbound BW Parkway between the Harbor Tunnel Thruway and the Beltway. Northbound delays between the Harbor Tunnel Thruway and Monroe Street. From the Clinton Electric Traffic Desk, I'm Ken Berger on 98 Rock.
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0: How about Japan? We could learn a lot from the Japanese. They got so many people over 100 years old, over 100,000 people over the age of 100.
1: That's crazy.
0: Check it out, Marianne. The number of centenarians in Japan in 1963 was 153 people. That was when data first started getting collected. Then in 1970, the number was 310. It has increased every year, surpassed 1,000 in 1981, 10,000 in 1998, and 50,000 in 2012. The average life expectancy in 2025 for Japanese people, 87.33 for women, 81.35 per men. So what can we learn from the Japanese? They are living long. A record high of 107,677 people over the age of 100 this year.
1: And that is astounding. I mean, are they blue zone? I forget.
0: That's like France.
1: Mediterranean. It might,
0: you know, it could be in that zone. I always hear about this one area in the Mediterranean where people just outlive. It's like almost like the Greek people somewhere around there. So, but the women are really outliving the men. They say that the number of centenarian men and women, where is the numbers? Women made up, listen to this, women made up 87.6% of all of those people that are over 100.
1: Okay.
0: 87%. 94,000 of the over 100,000 people were women.
1: Yeah.
0: So the men are dropping.
1: Can you imagine if you retired at age 65?
0: That's right.
1: And then had 35 years to just chill?
0: It says as a population continues to age, it's extremely important to make the social security system sustainable.
1: What they always, Social Security, yeah.
0: I'm surprised they've got that system over there.
1: Do
0: but
1: they?
0: I guess,
1: yeah. Because that's why they're the most concerned about people procreating and everything. Like in this country, I don't feel like.
0: Well, we're running out, too.
1: Oh, we are, yeah. But I don't know. I always feel like the environmental effects of less people is better than just popping babies out and not having a plan.
0: They say Japan's social security costs are rising each year due to the declining birth rate and y'all getting older, aging population, putting pressure on public finances, especially since the country's fiscal health is already the worst among major advanced economies, which I didn't know that. Fuyu Kishimoto, 114 years old, is the oldest woman, while Hikaru Kato, 112-year-old man, is the oldest guy.
1: I wonder how they feel. Like, I'm sure if they're living that long, maybe their health is good, but man, I talk to my mom every day. She's 90. She's starting to sound like all the other people that are in their 90s. Like, I'm ready. I'm ready to go.
0: You talk her down. Like, no, mom, don't say that.
1: We joke. Yeah, we do. But then we make jokes, too. I'm like, you know, the
0: keep
1: whole
0: it light.
1: If you make it, you know, that kind of thing. But there is a point where you're tired of being old.
0: Oh,
1: you know,
0: yeah. My grandmother.
1: Hey, so there was a reel with the old Italian woman making a old Italian dish and everybody's. And I wrote on it, and I did not know this would cause such a stir. I said, getting old looks exhausting because she's all hunched over and she's.
0: It is. It's not for
1: cutting an onion. You know, she was cutting something and it looked.
0: It's not for wimps.
1: Yeah. Her hands were mangled with arthritis. And I was like, damn, everything you do is exhausting. I didn't mean it in any way.
0: So what happened? They come at you?
1: I got like 48,000 likes. Every day I get more and it's so annoying. And then I get hate. You're old too. You're old. You're ugly. Or then they go farther and look at my profile. I'm like, yeah, I am. I'm old. And
0: that's why I stay. That's why I stay out of that stuff. Well, people make comments all the time. I go right by them.
1: Yeah. I just turned 50 and I swear to God, something happened in my 40s where I just woke up feeling old, like eyes not working.
0: Yeah.
1: Joints getting a little creakier. Everything happened. So I cannot imagine being 100.
0: Yeah.
1: Because it seems like if I'm in good shape now and feeling it, what?
0: You're going to be okay because you've taken pretty good care of yourself. Look, my mother never worked out. She bowled every now and then.
1: I feel like working out did not exist until.
0: It didn't. It was eating fried food and sitting around and watching TV, smoking cigarettes.
1: Or just eating healthy. I mean, we didn't necessarily have as much crap back in the day.
0: I think now we know a little bit more.
1: Yeah.
0: And, you know, the Surgeon General had the warning on cigarettes. We knew it was bad. Now we really know it's bad.
1: Right. They explained it a little further, and now we're like, right. Okay.
0: You see less and less. I mean, that warning's been on those cigarette packs since the 60s, maybe even before that.
1: Right.
0: But hell, everybody was smoking in the 70s, 80s. Now it's dwindled down a little bit.
1: Yeah. And I think the one thing America can pat themselves on the back is with smoking.
0: Yes.
1: Because in Europe, when I went, everybody was smoking. All the young people.
0: Yeah.
1: Which is bonkers. You don't see that. We vape, but we don't see cigarettes as much.
0: I don't know.
1: Not in high schools. You know, ask your son, does anybody smoke cigarettes?
0: Hell,
1: it's probably very little.
0: At Old Mill, when I was there in the 80s, they had a flagpole, right? Well, they had a flag court. Like, there was a flagpole outside the school where the freaks would hang out.
1: Oh.
0: Yeah, it was freaks and jocks.
1: Okay.
0: I slid easily between the two.
1: You were a freak?
0: I smoked cigarettes and I played baseball.
1: That means
0: baseball.
1: You're a freak?
0: I smoked weed, too.
1: Okay.
0: But
1: That's all it takes?
0: I was a class president in my junior class year.
1: And then
0: my senior year,
1: yeah.
0: I was Maryland Association of Student Councils.
1: But you smoked cigarettes, so that put you in the freak category?
0: I liked those people. I didn't want to associate with them.
1: It's just interesting that was such a harsh judgment on people that
0: freaks and jocks.
1: Yeah. I thought it was more common, but yeah. So, let's see. What? Joe has a theory on why they live so long in Japan.
0: Fill us in. Hey, Joe, we were just talking about Japan's got 100,000 people over the age of 100. What is your thought?
2: They deworm regularly. So, a lot of people don't realize in the United States of America, they think we're above this. But if you have pets or anything like that, the food, the water, everything contains parasites. These microscopic, like roundworms, neonatode, liver flukes, all this stuff. And I know this for a fact because my dog gave me worms before, you know, and I had to deworm, and I learned all of this stuff.
0: How did you know had the worms?
2: How do you think I knew?
1: Because it was in your stool.
0: Were they moving around in your stool or something?
2: Yes. They were actually dead. They weren't moving around. They were just kind of just there.
0: Okay.
2: I dewormed. Then it got really, it was disgusting.
0: Joe.
2: You know, like, but
0: How do I deworm? I want to.
2: Oh, look up deworming protocols, okay? Yeah, they have ivermectin, which is like the only way you can get it in America, in every other country, it's you can buy it over the counter. And it was funny because when I got the worms, like when I got the stuff, and I'm like, oh my God, what is this? I went to the doctor. The doctor's telling me I'm crazy, you know? And I'm like, what? And thank God that there was this African doctor that was there and saw that on the paper. He thought, oh, well, and he came in. He's like, oh, yeah, in my country, we worm regularly. It's common knowledge that you got. But over in America, it's kind of weird that you got them, you know? And I'm like, well, what's the difference? You know, I don't know, but we go ivermectin and all the deworming protocols. It's the same things you give your dogs. It's the same thing for humans. Like, we're animals, you know?
0: Oh,
2: like,
0: my God, dude. So, I'm scared now. I mean,
2: yes. It'll freak you out. It'll freak you out, dude. It'll freak you out.
1: When you deworm, do you see any changes? Or?
2: Yes. So what happens is you take the there's a protocol to it too. And if you go to the doctor, and this is what I didn't know, unfortunately, the doctor will prescribe you a 7-day, Fabenzanol, dewormer, but they don't tell you that when those worms die, the minute they die, they release everything that's inside them. They literally implode. Mm-hmm. So all those toxins and stuff that are in the worms, when they all die, they have, it's called a kill off, a die off. And when they all die, they all release their toxins in your blood system
0: at one time.
2: So then you get really sick.
0: Oh,
2: like,
0: Joe!
2: There's like people, like really sick, like the flu sick, like you want to die type sick. But it gets better. It gets better, you know.
0: That happened to you when you dewormed, huh?
2: Yes, it did. You know, I had to learn the hard way.
0: Oh,
2: but
0: God.
2: they have binders, which is like, I can't remember the name of the clay. It's like, I can't pronounce it. It starts with a B, like there's some kind of clay. They got activated charcoal, different things like that. So you take that for a few days before you take the actual deworming medicine.
1: Mm-hmm.
2: And then when you take the deworming medicine, once that stuff's in your body constantly and it's starting to do the work, when they die off, the binders instantly bind with it and you don't have the die-off symptoms.
1: Oh, my God.
0: But see, that's good stuff,
2: in America, Oh, yeah, wait. So in America, this is the craziest part about it. Like, why would the doctors not think you're crazy and stuff? Because of all the symptoms that these worms cause, it keeps you in the doctor's office. If they could give you a $10 pill and cure you for almost anything,
1: that's crazy. I think my doctor is going to try to help me.
2: It sounds crazy. Wow. I know it really does. And it's not. Sick. I'm not saying that the doctors are sitting there nefariously like, oh yes, we've got another one. You know, like it's not really like quite like that.
0: It sounds like profession wide, they've decided that this isn't something we need to do here, and it's done everywhere else. And so you think that's the reason why the Japanese people are living longer?
2: Yes.
1: Because well, great.
2: Listen,
1: thanks,
2: listen. This
1: Joe.
2: Is the craziest part. In Japan, look, they have these little kits that they give all the school kids all the way up and they have to do it 3 times a year. They get their little kit, you know, little deworming kit, and they make sure that all the kids deworm.
0: Wow.
2: All year long. Like,
1: great.
2: Wild,
1: well, thanks,
2: right?
1: Joe. Tonight I'm going to wake up in the middle of the night terrified that I've got worms.
0: Yeah.
1: Appreciate you, buddy.
2: Well, if you have an animal, then you can pretty much guarantee you have worms.
1: Oh,
2: but
1: great.
2: The good thing is they have dewormers.
0: Okay. My ex-girlfriend dewormed me a few years ago. Thanks a lot, Joe.
2: Yeah.
1: You
3: Thank
1: know
3: you.
1: It.
3: Nope. WIYY-1 Baltimore.
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0: Purple Power. Purple Power to the people. It's back better than ever. We've been doing it for years, and this year it expanded to not one, but two Purple Power hours. We got two tight ends, Dennis Pitta, Todd Heap, number 88 and number 86, and yeah, the two Purple Power hours, Friday and Monday. Friday, we look ahead, Purple Power hour game plan, and then on Monday, we look back at the breakdown.
1: And that's when I have a breakdown. So listen this Friday at 5:30, where we look ahead to the home opener versus the Saints. And you can watch the next day on the 98 Rock YouTube or the very local app, brought to you by Orthopedic Associates of Central Maryland. Hey, has anybody had worms since we're talking about it? Joe just told us that he believes I Googled it. Not that Google is accurate, but it says no, Japan doesn't regularly deworm their...
0: I believe Joe.
1: I know. Joe sounded like he knew a lot.
0: Yeah, Joe had... He had
1: experience. It was one of those things, like, it happened to you, so you feel like everybody has it.
0: Yeah. Or... I never had worms, but I remember a dog I had.
1: But maybe you have and you didn't know?
0: Yeah. I never looked down and saw anything. I could have some right now.
1: It says you have extreme itching.
0: Yeah, I don't.
1: In your butt.
0: None of that. I remember there was a worm that...
1: Butt itching it. They call it bitching.
0: Bitching. Butt itching, bitching. There's a worm that comes out at night, and if you shine a light on your butt, you can see the worm like, ah!
1: That's what I read.
0: Yeah.
1: And then they said do the tape test. I just went down a wormhole, if you will.
0: Right, right.
1: Where you take a scotch tape in your butt, and you could see it.
0: Yeah.
1: It would be like, hey!
0: You can also do that on your face. They come out and have sex on your face when you sleep.
1: Oh, this is fun.
0: Yeah, parasites and bugs.
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6: 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Traffic is jammed up northbound 95 between the Beltway to the Fort McHenry Tunnel. Southbound slowing between 195 and 32. Northbound 895 jammed up between the BW Parkway and the Harbor Tunnel. Turn game day into payday when you play Raven Scratch-Offs from the Maryland Lottery. 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
4: We're talking about parasites and worms. I'm on Amazon right now buying a little paw cleaner for my dog because now I'm getting paranoid about all the dirt that he brings in.
5: Paranoid parasite.
4: And then I'm petting him and he's sitting on my couch and stuff.
5: Oh, yeah.
4: It's the least I can do before I buy pinworm meds.
6: Now, Mary,
5: you got worms.
6: Yeah. I can see your screen.
4: Yeah.
6: Are you sure that's a paw cleaner?
4: I know, right? You could put a lot of things in there, I bet.
5: Yeah, I'm sure somebody has tried
4: keep
5: to
4: keep that away from my husband.
5: That's a D-cleaner.
4: Oh, boy. Yeah. All right, Lucas from Salisbury.
5: What's up down there, Luke?
4: Used to live in Japan. Hey, Lucas.
7: Hey, how are you doing?
5: Good. Are you
7: on
5: the...
7: I know.
5: Yeah, go ahead. Go ahead.
7: I used to live in Japan, and I'm not saying that they don't do that over there, but...
5: But
7: I never heard of it. Like, okay. He wormed himself.
4: Yeah. I Googled it, and I didn't see that either, but...
5: But that guy sounded convincing, didn't
4: he? Very.
5: Joe was good.
7: He did sound convincing. Yeah. He did sound convincing. But I will say, I think the cause of them living as long as they do is, one, it's got to do with their food. It's not nearly as processed as ours.
5: Yeah, it's a diet way better than ours.
4: Lucas, do you remember like a typical breakfast in Japan? What is commonly eaten in
5: probably
4: the morning?
5: Probably a bowl of soup, some sort of hot soup.
7: So a lot of it is like I was on a military base, so...
5: So you ate...
7: My breakfast consisted of like... I mean, American food, but if I were to go out in the town...
4: Yeah, what do they eat?
7: So, they eat a lot of, sushi, you know?
4: Even
7: sushi
4: for breakfast?
7: Ramen. Not for breakfast.
4: That's
7: I never really...
4: Literally asking. Yeah. I'm sure it's savory and, like, the umami vibe, like, meats and soups and things.
5: I just remember in Thailand when I went there, it was, like, hot water. It was, like, clear with, like, a carrot and some bamboo shoots and some other, like, little, you know, it was just, like, water with a couple of vegetables in it.
4: Yeah, that's what I feel like I've seen as well.
5: Right.
4: And we don't do that. We have waffles and sausage.
5: Yeah, we have frosted flakes.
7: They did have waffles over there.
4: Yeah.
7: They did have waffles. They would do, like, a lot of chicken and waffles.
5: Hey, and what about Kentucky Fried Chicken, bro? I hear that is huge over there.
7: They do have a few of those over there. They got a couple of McDonald's.
5: Hey, maybe it might be China, I'm thinking. It might be China where... KFC is like all the rage. If somebody did something good, you're going to get some Kentucky Fried Chicken at night.
7: Yeah, so I will say also the serving sizes are exponentially smaller.
5: A big time.
7: So like a quarter of the size of ours. It's nuts. Like I would have, and I was like, can I get a Big Mac? And it was like a double cheeseburger.
5: Hey, here, if you took a Japanese person to a Cheesecake Factory, they could feed the whole family. On one jambalaya.
4: Yeah, they probably eat 100%. A lot less.
5: Yeah.
4: Lucas.
5: Thanks,
4: appreciate
5: buddy.
4: You. And we've got Rob from the Eastern Shore. Hey.
5: What up, Rob?
8: Hey, how's it going, Marianne, Kirk? Long-time listener.
4: Thank you.
8: Doing well. So it's about 20 years ago, and I just didn't know what was wrong with me. I mean, stomach pain, unbelievable cramps.
4: Uh-oh.
8: I mean, this was... Yeah, it went on for like 6 months. Gastroenterologist.
5: 6 months? I mean, you gotta be your own best advocate, man. 6 months you let that go?
8: Kirk, I'm telling you, I was sword swallowing with the endoscopy. I was drinking barium, all these photos. And I mean, they're putting me on all these different things. And then one day out of the blue, doctor calls me, says, stop taking whatever the medicine was at the time. I called in another prescription for you. Come see me, in a couple of days or whatever. And then after those couple of days, I went back in there. I'm like, I'm feeling better. He's like, yeah, you had Giardia.
5: What's Giardia?
8: Like, what?
4: Sounds like a medicine. You need Giardia.
8: No, it's Giardia is a pretty bad bacteria that parasite actually
4: parasite.
8: It's a parasite.
4: Okay.
8: It's a parasite.
5: How do you think you got it, Rob?
4: Causes a diarrhea illness.
5: How do you think you contracted that Giardia?
8: Well, that's what they were trying to figure out. I had a well. I was living in Charlotte. They took, like, water samples. They're like, no, your well's fine. You know.
4: Yeah, you could get it from lakes, rivers, streams, like if you swam, do you think?
8: Yeah. I did a lot of fishing, and they thought that I probably picked it up fishing.
4: Oh, yeah.
8: You know, because I get out there, and, you know, on waders and these farm ponds. And,
4: oh, my gosh.
8: You know, and catch some bass.
4: And, Kirk, I think you have it because it's also called beaver fever.
5: Yeah, I've had beaver fever for, 15, 20 years
4: There's
5: now.
4: It's a medicine. Try Giardia.
5: If loving you is wrong, I don't want to be right.
4: Yeah,
8: I'll
4: they
8: tell
4: said
8: you what,
4: raw or
8: probably
4: food.
8: 40, I probably lost 40 pounds during that period, man. And it was just miserable. And then
5: but you look great. You look great. Drop 40 pounds, man.
4: What's your secret, beaver fever?
5: Yeah, I got diarrhea, baby.
8: Hey, baby, if you're looking great, but you ain't feeling great, then what are you doing?
4: Yeah,
8: what
4: trust
8: are you doing?
4: Me, you don't want to get anywhere near this amazing-looking body.
5: Way to go, Rob. I'm glad you're back in on the good foot.
8: Yeah, love you guys. Bye.
4: Thank you.
5: Thanks, Rob.
4: You know what's crazy, though? I am reading...

0: During 2020, I had a lot of free time. Like, a lot. And I wanted to use it to better myself in some way. And I didn't... I worsened myself quite a bit. I'm not responsible. I lose stuff. If there's an important document, I don't have it. I'm a constant disappointment to the DMV. Sir, do you have your social security card? I haven't seen that in 30 years. Sir, it's an important document. Well, then you guys shouldn't have printed it on a gum wrapper, okay? At least the passport people made a book out of their thing. It's got pages and a cover, and yes, I lost that one too, but I shouldn't have. Sir, do you have your birth certificate? My birth certificate? That document is 54 years old. I also don't have the Declaration of Independence.
1: 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What's with this?

0: What a treat when Pete Gilbert, WBAL TV 11 sports director, brings up Craig, a man who knows all about the music. You got to stop down. And thank you for bringing up Fontaine's DC, because they have a song that I heard a couple of weeks ago called Marianne. There's no cussing or anything.
1: Okay, I'm playing it.
0: And it's spelled just like you, M-A-R-I-A-N-N-E.
1: Yes, it should.
0: What they say, Marianne.
1: I'll take it. He looks like a Gallagher, like someone from Oasis, right?
0: I've never seen him. I just heard him.
1: He looked, just imagine Noel Gallagher. You're looking at him.
0: That's great.
1: All right. Sweet. Yeah, I've seen this video. It's popped up for us.
0: Marianne.
1: Have you ever heard Marshall Crenshaw's Marianne? That's my favorite one.
0: Marshall, someday, some way.
1: Yeah, Marianne, Marianne.
0: I don't know that song.
1: Oh, okay. Marianne.
0: Come over here. Yeah.
2: I'll tell you, Craig here, if you like Fontaine's, okay. Another band from Dublin is called Gurriers, is playing at Auto Bar tonight.
3: That's where you're going.
2: Yeah, so they're up and comers. Definitely go check them out.
3: How did you get so locked into the music, Craig?
2: Because I'm kind of a loser and I don't do anything else. So. Maybe a little bit on this, maybe a little bit of the tism.
0: So. Go to Auto Bar tonight. Catch the Gurriers. See Craig. He's got on the sprints.
2: Another great Irish band.
1: I've got Gurriers pulled up here in Auto Bar. There's no sitting at Auto Bar, right? There's no chairs or anything?
0: Yeah, you're standing. Perfect. Yeah, perfect.
1: Oh, you like that. He's hardcore.
0: Yeah, you guys, you gonna do it? Do it for real.
1: Oh, that's cool. I'll listen to them. I haven't been to Auto Bar in a minute because they used to do stand-up, and I haven't done... That was the last time I was there.
0: Yeah, Auto Bar, more of a music venue, but they do some other things too. Legendary. Been around forever. And
1: glad they're still around.
0: They put a lot of the up and coming bands on, and bands on the way back down.
1: Right. So. And how about this weekend? Sunday, Baltimore Ravens home opener at the bank.
0: Yeah, man.
1: Oh, let's go.
0: The Saints.
1: It's F ball in its finest.
0: There it is. So F you. All right. So we got the official pregame show, Ravens Game Day, with me, Millsy, and Valerie Preactor. That's starting at 10 a.m. from right there by the Johnny Unitas statue, Gate A. We got Chadley. Chad Unitas coming up Friday. It all leads up to the kickoff at 1. Everything's new except the flagship station remains the same. 98 Rock. Go Ravens.
1: Yeah, and on the other side, we are going to talk about your worst day at work. Not necessarily that you got fired, but just a day where maybe you thought about, I'm going to put in my notice.
0: It all came down.
1: Right. When was that? Monday for us? Probably.
0: Yeah, felt like it.
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0: All right, let's see what's happening out there with that rush hour traffic.
11: Traffic is crawling along on the Beltway in the southwest corner inner loop between 95 past Security Boulevard, with reports of a broken down vehicle near Edmondson Avenue. More slowing in Towson on the inner loop between the Harrisburg Expressway and Harford Road. On the outer loop in Towson, the delays between York Road and Stevenson Road. More delays in Arbutus on the outer loop between 95 and the BW Parkway. The slowdowns northbound 95 between the Beltway and the Fort McHenry Tunnel. Southbound slowing from the Beltway to 216. From the Clinton Electric Traffic Desk, I'm Ken Berger on 98 Rock.
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0: Bad Company, which is a very fitting band name for this topic about your worst day at work. Somebody said getting fired was my best day. So yeah. We're saying besides getting fired, because that's always going to put a damper on things.
1: What? You can't fire me. I quit.
0: I remember my worst day at work to the point where I thought about it so much, I had to tell myself to stop thinking about it. It was at the Wee Show. Shocker. I was pregnant. And there was some tension with me and the girl. She was new and she didn't feel welcomed. And she couldn't beat up the host, Brother Weeze, because he rules the thing. So she really focused a lot on me. But I was also miserable. So I wasn't icing her out. I was just like, hey. And then we'd just start talking. And every now and then I'd reach out and give her a compliment. I'd be like, your Twitter is really funny. And she would just sort of ignore it. I don't know. I had a tough time with her.
1: Yeah.
0: And then we had a meeting with everybody and she unleashed on me like just all hell broke loose.
1: Right in front of everybody.
0: I was sobbing and not one person. I was like, wait, what? Like her and Weeze would fight about politics all the time and I stayed out of it because it was a break for me. I'm like, at least he's talking to her, not me.
1: Yeah, and if two people are going at it, it's best to stay on the sideline.
0: And he and I politically were on the same page. They were not. So
1: right.
0: I also didn't feel the need to say, you know, I agreed with Weeze. So it just got worse and worse. And I was hyperventilating. I finally, I'm like, that was the day I wish I'd quit. And I didn't, and I wish it, but, you know, being pregnant, you can't be like, I'm going to figure everything out on my own.
1: Yeah, I guess those numbers didn't match up that you like to put together.
0: I did the math, and it wasn't good. And then when I drove home, I couldn't calm down. I was so upset that my actual doctor said, have a glass of wine.
1: Yeah,
0: man. I was like, I'm like, my heart rate was raised, and I did have a glass. It didn't really help, though.
1: He said, you need to chill. Yeah. TFO.
0: Oh, boy. That was the worst day.
1: Yeah.
0: of work.
1: I same sort of thing. It was at work. I was doing mornings at another radio station and was not here.
0: Yeah.
1: And the big guy, not the program director, but the head guy, was in a mood and
0: yeah.
1: was digging and digging and digging in at me and broke me down. I was tired.
0: Yeah.
1: I'd just gotten off the air.
0: Right.
1: And he was pressing my buttons.
0: Yep.
1: And I stormed out and left. And they called me and said, you can't leave. We got work to do. I'm like, I'll see you tomorrow.
0: Wow.
1: And I wasn't going to quit, but I wasn't going to stick around either.
0: I'm surprised they didn't fire you, though, for that.
1: No, they couldn't fire. I mean, we had just gotten over to this station.
0: Yeah.
1: And it wasn't, firing wasn't in it. That never happened again like that.
0: Yeah.
1: But it happened that one day, and that was my
0: yes.
1: worst day at work. 410-338-1098.
0: All right, we've got Kath. Hey, Kathy from Annapolis. What's up?
2: Hey.
1: Hey.
0: Hi.
2: Years ago, I worked at a company, and it was around, I'd been at work for about half an hour, and I turn around, and there's a man shoving a badge in my face. He was an FBI agent. We had got raided by the FBI for something the corporate office did.
0: What? Oh, that's terrifying.
1: So, everybody on the ground. Yep. No, I mean,
2: oh, no, they say back away from your desk. Don't touch anything.
0: Oh.
2: You know, not even your purse. And they herded us all into a conference room so that they could search the office.
0: Wow,
1: jeez.
0: That's big time. Did the company survive? What did they find?
2: Well, the corporate office had been hiring call girls, and in exchange for sex, they would teach them administrative skills.
0: Oh,
1: hey, what
0: my
1: company
0: gosh.
1: Is this? I'm looking for a job. Where is
0: what?
1: It?
0: What? That's crazy.
2: No, I'm not going to say what company
0: yeah,
2: it was.
0: Hooters?
2: I don't even know if they're in business anymore, but...
0: Wow.
2: Yeah.
0: Wait, they hired
2: so
0: call
2: girls.
0: That
2: was a pretty bad day.
1: Yeah.
0: And in exchange... That is so sad, too.
1: It's been a business doing pleasure with you.
0: Oh.
2: Right?
0: Wow.
2: It wasn't our office. It was the corporate office. But they were looking for stuff. Paper trail.
0: Yeah, and they
1: great.
0: Went right to Kathy.
1: Well, hey.
0: Hey, Kathy.
2: Yes, exactly.
0: Yeah,
1: that's because
0: like,
1: she
0: listen.
1: Had a thong. She was sitting with a thong and pasties on.
0: Right?
1: Go
0: she's
1: to her
0: like,
1: first.
0: I was promised training.
1: That's right. Thanks a lot. Stay
0: Thank
1: out of trouble.
0: You. Oh, my gosh. That's a story. Caitlin or Catlin? Hello.
3: Hello, Caitlin.
1: Hey, Caitlin. So what happened? We're talking about worst day at work. What you got?
3: So do you guys know what SantaCon is up in New York?
0: Hell yeah.
1: It's like, what, Comic-Con with a bunch of Santas, right?
0: A bunch of people dress up like Santa and get drunk.
3: Yep, it's a bar. It's a massive Santa bar crawl. So I was scheduled. We didn't know we were on the list. I was three Santas deep all by myself and having to tell the kids, don't look at Santa peeing and throwing up in the corner. No! Don't worry. It's not real.
0: Seriously?
3: Santa.
0: Seriously.
1: That's terrible.
3: Oh, yeah.
0: Oh, my God. Oh, yeah. SantaCon is not looked upon well because they just get so wasted.
1: I wouldn't think that.
3: Oh, yeah.
1: I would think, you know, it's Christmas trees and ornaments and Santa's everywhere.
0: They're out to just get S-faced.
1: Well, yeah, don't take the kids. That was your worst day at work?
0: Yeah, I get it. That's hilarious.
1: Man,
0: all right.
3: Hello, too.
1: I could have soldiered through that one. That's all right.
0: Thank you, Caitlin.

0: Baltimore.
1: The home of Ravens football.
0: Orioles baseball.
1: Justin Scott and Spiegel mornings.
0: Cook and Marianne afternoons.
1: And all kinds of rock.
0: All day long.
1: This is 98 Rock.
2: Yeah, it is. So it's Kirk McEwen, Marianne Sear, Kevin White, and you wondering what was your worst day at work?
3: All right, we've got Vince on hold from Owings Mills.
2: Vinny!
3: Hi, Vince.
4: Hey, what's up, guys? How you doing this afternoon?
2: Great. Doing all right, man. You had a bad day at work. Tell us about it.
4: So this was a couple years ago when I was still wrenching. I had literally just started at an independent shop on my first day, and I'm walking in and unloading my toolbox, and the owner of the shop was basically saying, hey, we just fired the last guy because he didn't know what he was doing, but he's got like five cars here all torn apart. There's a bunch of broken things on them. We just need you to figure it out.
3: It
4: was a problem pretty quick, and I tried to do everything I could for day one, and I stumbled out of there absolutely exhausted, and I tried to make it through day two, and by Wednesday, when he told me that he wasn't going to be able to pay me for my first week, what? I just said that I was done.
3: Oh, my gosh. That's brutal. Who would want to stay there? Impossible jobs and no pay? Be like, all right, well, I'm not going to be able to work here all week.
2: Yeah.
3: You let me know when you can pay me.
2: Hey, so you're not, are you no longer twisting wrenches? You said back when you were wrenching or whatever.
4: Yeah, so I was actually an automotive mechanic for the, you know, first about 10 years of my career here. And then over the last few years, I've actually transitioned into automotive management. So now I manage the shops.
2: Brilliant. Yeah. Be the man. You are the man. Yeah.
3: That is panic inducing, too, when you're like, here's a pile of work and you have no edit. I could just feel the sweat forming already. Like, oh, God, I don't know what I'm doing. I hate that.
2: Yeah. Some people are like, just give me 3 hours and I'll put it all back together.
3: Some people welcome the challenge.
2: Yeah,
3: not
2: me. I'd been looking for a stiff drink. Hey, Vince, thanks a lot for checking in, man.
3: Thank you.
4: Hey, thanks, guys. Love the show. Have a good one.
3: Thank you. Yeah, man. Tom on Facebook said, I was fixing the soda machine in the teacher's lounge at a military base at a school. The compressor popped and caught fire. I got the fire out after a slight shock and pushing the machine away from the wall. Yeah, that's a bad day. They're all going to look at you. What'd you do?
2: Yeah, you did something, didn't you?
3: Let's see. A lot of people said they wish they were fired. Ray said, I walked into the front door of work around 5 a.m. and my left foot snapped in half.
2: Jeez.
3: I was running the board for Greaseman's show.
2: Nino Greasemanelli. I worked with Greaseman.
3: And was the only one at the station. I had to sit there for the next 4 hours until the next producer showed up. Then I had to sling my right foot over the console and drive left footed to the ER.
2: Yeah.
3: That's Ray Bachman. Do you know Ray?
2: I know the name. I may even know Ray.
3: That's funny.
2: Cindy Taylor Jeppy fell down a flight of steps at work from our Facebook page. Got wheelchaired over to shock trauma.
3: Oh, yeah.
2: The dean came to check on me. My pride hurt more than the concussion and the hematomas on my shins. Damn, Cindy Taylor Jeppy. Eugene Echeverria. The next day I worked for unemployment. LOL, I had to come in and file a claim. Just kidding. Don't kid with us about this.
3: Yeah. I mean, you know, I always say, too, after you've had some time in being employed, I would say if you consistently don't like your job for an entire week, then you know it's time. But if you have a bad day here and there, you got to give it a minute, you know. But if every single day...
2: There's people that have had years of bad weeks and they can't leave because that's all they got.
3: I mean, you make your own bed. You got to figure it out. You have to have a good life, you know?
2: Hey, man, if you're shoveling pig poop all day, you can't love that.
3: But that's what you like being outside working with animals.
2: Yeah, I'm the outdoorsy type.
3: Do you enjoy parasites as well? Because that's my new fear.
2: Go get them, yeah.

0: Rock. My buddy Bill Bobby, I went to high school with. His worst day at work when I was in the U.S. Coast Guard on a call in Puget Sound, sinking sailboat. By the time we got there, the boat was down, so we were looking for survivors. The spotlight caught a boy, about nine, clinging to some floating debris. It was too rough to bring the boat alongside. I got in the water and swam out to him. When I got there, I went to pull him off, and the debris turned out to be his father. The boy kept repeating that his dad just fell asleep. We brought the dad on board but could not revive him. Bill Bovier, dude, that's heavy.
1: Yeah, I would imagine, like, cops and firemen.
0: Oh, God.
1: Anybody in a rescue EMT situation.
0: First responder, yeah.
1: You just have to, like, turn off that part of your brain. Mm-hmm. And then I remember reading about a guy that was, like a guard for little children, like migrant children.
0: Uh-huh.
1: And then he said, I was able to compartmentalize, but then when I was with my grandchildren, I felt nothing. Because it's like, you can't just turn it off, turn it on.
0: Ugh, you can't.
1: You either got one or the other, you know?
0: Maybe if you get further away from the job that you have to turn it off, maybe it comes back.
1: You'd be bawling all day long seeing all the sad stuff.
0: You saw me cry when Eddie Van Halen died. He's a stranger. If I was around people like, let's say, assisted living, and then Mr. Jenkins died today, I'd be like, oh my God, Mr. Jenkins died today.
1: I mean, honestly, like, the death part doesn't make me sad. It's the living and suffering that makes me sad.
0: All
1: death, I'm like, good for you. Get out of here.
0: Death always bugs me out. I always, because you come in by yourself, you go out by yourself, and you're laying there thinking, you're
1: maybe
0: like, I'm going to die.
1: But that feels like a sweet release right now.
0: Ooh, yeah, you're a different, you're built different.
1: I'm like, yay, you made it out.
0: You are built different, girl.
1: I am.
2: Y'all okay?
0: Yeah. Hey.
1: I'll probably die of a parasite, so it's fine.
0: JSS.
1: Grow up fun.
0: Couple days away from Purple Friday bacon and beer. Are you ready? I think I am. It's going to be at Riley's Oyster right there at Timonium on Pannonia Road from 5:30 to 10. They got the complimentary breakfast, great food, Ravens cheerleaders, Poe, and everybody ready in a common cause, rooting on the Ravens.
1: Aw, yeah. And you can try the ice cream for the first time, their collaboration.
0: Oh, that's right.
1: Yes, ice cream collab with the Charmery, one of my favorite places. So they'll reveal the flavor and the details Friday morning. Cannot wait. Any guesses?
0: I think it's going to be called...
1: like a mudslide kind of vibe, like a lot of chocolate, play on words.
0: Snot phlegm crunch.
1: Right, right. Something there. So let's do it. Celebrate Ravens football. It's back. First game here. And we'll celebrate the right way. Purple Friday morning at Riley's Oyster, 22 West Pedoni Road in Timonium with JSS and 98 Rock.
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2: 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The accident blocks two left lanes eastbound Maryland 100 before Ritchie Highway in Glen Burnie. Major backups from 97 also slowing westbound 100 between Ritchie Highway and Oakwood Road. The delays outbound I-395 between Conway Street and 95 slowing northbound 95 from the Beltway to the Fort McHenry Tunnel. Northbound 895 gemmed up between the Route 2 Spur and the Harbor Tunnel. 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
2: 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Purple rises on Thursday, November 5th versus the Jaguars. And darkness falls on Monday, November 16th against the Chargers as the Darkness helmet makes its debut. White noise, purple rising, darkness falls. 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

0: Sometimes you feel like a scoop. Sometimes you get two in a day. And today's one of those days. Marianne, what's going on?
1: Double scoop. Travis Kelce, he's just like us. He gets scammed. Just like us. He apparently was involved in a Ponzi scheme. A victim, not anything else. He was named in federal court, according to TMZ, yesterday as one of the people burned by Jawahar, who was sentenced to 11 years in prison for typical Ponzi scheme. You invest, you're going to get more money back. And he got more than $35 million from investors. Hope he and Taylor signed a prenup. I'm sure they did.
0: Yeah, no matter what the Ponzi guy got, they still got more. And I remember in college, I was in a little pyramid thing going on, and the people above me did really well. And then it folded like a card table around me, and the others had got in late.
1: Right.
0: You got to get in early on those pyramid Ponzi schemes.
1: Right, otherwise everyone in town is already involved, and you can't have anybody working under you.
0: Well, didn't Travis Kelce get his home broken into, too? Patrick Mahomes, Joe Burrow.
1: I know. I don't know about Kelce.
0: I think he was one of them, so.
1: Well, what happened, one of the things, and this is a very typical story, is that when the investment didn't work out, this guy doubled down and lied to investors. Oh, it's doing great. And then new investors would come in and he'd use that money to pay the old guy. And he lived large, this guy. He didn't just do diligence. He was partying, living in amazing places, private jets, all that.
0: Can't be driving no beat up hoopty.
1: But how do you feel good about spending money when you know the jig is about to be up?
0: You trick yourself into thinking, man, I got to do this to keep up the look so people don't suspect anything. So
1: what a waste, though, because you wouldn't even be able to enjoy it, you know.
0: It depends on who you are. Some people can really block it out. Bernie Madoff comes to mind.
1: Yeah, absolutely. Ki-hui Kwan. He was the young Korean boy in The Goonies.
0: I remember.
1: And then Everything Everywhere All at Once. He won an Oscar.
0: He had a reunion with somebody a while back, either
1: Goonies,
0: Spielberg, or somebody that he acted with when he was a kid, and then they acted together 40 years later.
1: Oh, yeah. He's awesome, and he's one of those good stories because he continued to act, but nobody really knew.
0: Mm-hmm.
1: And now he's getting more work. Well, he released a memoir yesterday called Never Say Die, and he said he looked back on the day that Michael Jackson visited the set of The Goonies. He said seeing Michael Jackson in person was crazy. When he stepped farther into the caves, he looked around shyly, taking everything in. And he said he had the soft voice and the gentleness. And he said we all swarmed him at once, taking over, trying to get closer. So,
0: and the glove and the Jesus juice. No, Tito. Hand me a tissue. That's great, though. You know, to have a memory like that. My ex-wife, her uncle was his... one of his managers, Frank DeLeo.
1: Oh.
0: Who was also, they called him, this is all coming back to me now. They called him Tukey. He's dead now. Frank DeLeo was in Wayne's World, but my ex-wife used to spend, he was Mr. Big? I don't know. Little short guy, Italian.
1: Okay, wait. So your ex-wife knew him how?
0: When she grew up, he was part of the family.
1: Okay.
0: And he had a big mansion.
1: He's an actor known for his portrayal of Tootie Chicaro in Goodfellas, according to Goodfellas, actually, not fellow.
0: And he was Michael Jackson's manager, I believe.
1: Oh, wow.
0: Yeah. My ex-wife got to see Michael Jackson in concert because of Tukey, Frank DeLeo.
1: Damn.
0: Yeah, so...
1: I wonder if he has, he's gone now, but if he had any stories about...
0: Oh, a ton of them, I'm sure.
1: I wonder what. I mean, do you have the... you have to ask Kelly.
0: Yeah, I don't think he would... he never besmirched the man.
1: Okay.
0: From what I know, so...
1: Got it. And, you know, people can be... have a crappy life, like a secret life, and appear great. So, who knows?
0: Right. And not show you some of the things that people are talking about.
1: Right.
0: That's been my motive all these years. There it is. Y'all, you got the scoop now. Hey, Orioles and the Mets coming up from Citi Field. It's Kirk and Marianne right here on 98 Rock.

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Now you do what they told you. Now you do what they told you. Now you do what they told you.

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1: And all kinds of rock.

0: 98 Rock. Oh, here's a nice phone call. Pretty. How's the love life going?
1: Met a guy online, and I've been talking to him, and we'll find out where it goes.
0: Ooh, someone get me a frilly tea cloth, because we got a spill over here.
1: But other than that, I've just been working and, just working. work, sleep. Just work and sleep and eat. That's about my life.
0: Are you a human being or a cat?

0: 98 Rock. Hey, someone called in. Go figure. Do you have time to play a game?
1: Oh, sure. Why not?
0: Okay, the last text you sent is the title of your debut album.
1: Okay.
0: All right, read it to me.
1: It says, bring home two oranges.
0: So you're releasing a Raffi record. All right. Now, the last text that person sent you is the title of the lead single from that album.
1: Okay. You like salmon and tuna?
0: That's great. I mean, you don't hear enough songs that focus on tuna.
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It's the Greg Beharrell Show. We've talked many times on the program about how vinyl has made a monumental comeback. People really love the idea of holding something that has beautiful artwork and liner notes they can flip through. I mean, that's a feeling digital music can't replicate. Or can it? There is, you're not going to believe this, a small push to develop hologram vinyl. What? Huh? The idea is you'd purchase a digital vinyl record, you'd be listening to digital music, while a hologram of the vinyl spins and a hologram of the artwork appears via your cell phone, like it would beam up. That way you can flip through the liner notes of the hologram. Yeah, easily in my top three favorite grams next to Golden and Cracker.

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And of course, Rock Out Till You Clock Out for tickets to our Holiday Unwrapped show before you can buy them, of course. See what I mean? That's a lot. See you Thursday, Kirk and Marianne, 2 to 7, here on 98 Rock.

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1: Hello, how are you?
0: I've never felt better and had less. How are you?
1: Oh, I've had less and never felt anything.
0: Okay, well, this can be our version of Who's on First.
1: Let me be off speaker here.
0: What are you doing right now?
1: We're cooking dinner, chili dogs.
0: Chili dogs? What's the key to a good chili dog?
1: Onions. Wieners.
0: Oh, I used to wrestle in a tag team called Onions and Wieners.
1: He used to wrestle under the name Onion?
0: And Wieners.
1: Really?
0: Yeah, I was Wieners. I don't like to talk about it.
1: Sorry.

0: It's the Greg B. Harrell Show. At Greg B. Harrell on most of the social media. And if it's not that, then it's at Greg B. Harrell Show. Why don't cords think of themselves as phoneless?
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5: Thursday morning, we're going to get fancy and try caviar. 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Plus, turtles will be visiting the studio. If you haven't heard my horrible childhood memory involving a turtle, make sure you're listening. The turtles probably won't react well. It's all Thursday morning on Justin Scott and Spiegel here on 98 Rock.

You can call the Greg B. Harrell Show, 888-760-1977, or 760 if you're one of those people who calls zeros O's.